0: responsibility to secure the private facility. I'm Jonathan O'Halloran.
1: Some moviegoers are facing their own odyssey trying to score tickets to Christopher Nolan's latest film. Tickets for IMAX and other premium large format showings of The Odyssey went on sale this morning and immediately saw sky-high demand. So many fans tried to buy tickets that AMC had to put its ticketing app on hold. Rob Martier, NBC News Radio.
2: This is a Bloomberg Money Minute. Wall Street is rallying after falling oil prices and yields in the bond market eased the pressure. The Dow was up 1.75 points, the S&P taking in 0.4%, the Nasdaq the only thing down by about 0.1%. Mattress maker Sleep Number, formerly known as Select Comfort, is watching its stock drop more than 60% today as it lays the groundwork for a potential bankruptcy filing. Sources tell Bloomberg the company has approached lenders for new financing, which could be structured as a bankruptcy loan. Sleep Number has been bogged down by industry pressures, dwindling store traffic, and the sting of tariffs. Almost half of Americans rely on their parents for financial support, including 33% of Gen X, as inflation and a volatile stock market strain household finances. According to a report from Northwestern Mutual, 42% of Americans age 18 and older say they are financially dependent on their parents. More strikingly, 20% of Americans believe they never will be independent. Matt Piper, Bloomberg Radio.
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5: On this Thursday, a few areas of drizzle out there this morning, perhaps a sprinkle across the North Sound and across the Central Sound, but by afternoon, some sunshine, high temperatures in the 60s to low 70s. We'll have more rain coming into the area off and on Friday, and even met with a chance of thunderstorms on Saturday. High temperatures both days in the 50s to only low 60s. From the Cairo 7 Pinpoint Weather Center, I'm Chief Meteorologist Morgan Palmer, and that's your latest KXY forecast.

And won't it be nice to enjoy a nice Tacoma Rainiers game this evening? It's 6:45 for the first pitch. We're going to be cutting over right about 6:30 or so, and we have some fun music before that. Stephen Stills right now. Love the one you're with here on Seattle's Retro Radio, AM 880 KIXI.

0: It's always fun to dig through old Stevie Wonder library. I like that. Fingertips Part 2 here on the AM880 KIXI. Yeah, I may be throwing that into regular rotation. Who knows what I'm going to do? I'm crazy. Ah, but Anna D, she's sane. That's why she's in charge of traffic and I'm in charge of music.
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2: You may be right. You may be crazy. Just kidding, Seth. You're the best. Traffic's not the best, though. We've had a number of accidents in Seattle. One of them cleared from south on I-5 near 520, but still backed up from Northgate into town. Shoreline to Seattle, a 54-minute drive. Save a couple minutes by taking Aurora Avenue southbound from Green Lake to downtown. But we also had an accident in Fife, south on I-5 at Bay Street. It's on the shoulder and is still solid after 320th and Federal Way to that scene. I'm Anna D. Kixie Traffic.
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Good evening, my friend. It is AM880KIXI. This is Seth Thompson. I'm here with a quick reminder that we are doing a Tacoma Rainiers game. They're a little later this week. First pitch is going to be 6:45. We'll be cutting over 6:30, and we're going to have some music before that. Let's do some nice local stuff. Paul Revere and the Raiders with Hungry here on Kicks.

0: ballads are important. That's one I want to make sure that you get a foundational ballad in your diet every day. And that's one of the best. Frank Sinatra theme from New York, New York, here on AM 880 KIXI. But we're not dealing with New York. No, no, we're dealing with Sacramento. Tacoma Rainiers at Sacramento this evening, 6:45, cutting over at 6:30. Those darn Rivercats, they will not win this time. This I swear. Okay, let's do some Kixie traffic with Anna D and then be back with more music, some Trogs, some Pilot, some John Hyatt. Ooh, I can go for a John Hyatt right now. Bah, but I gotta wait.
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2: A collision in Everett, southbound I-5 before State Route 526 in the two left lanes and some heavy traffic right there, but it's northbound I-5 that's very difficult from State Route 526 to US 2. Southbound I-5 at 92nd, we have a little construction going on in the right lane, but it's slow from 103rd to the downtown exit. Westbound floating bridge, that is, filling up. Westbound 520, 84th to Portage Bay, as well as westbound I-90 from Island Crest Way to Midspan is stop and go. I'm Anna D, Kixie Traffic.
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1: Couple of collisions cleared in Pierce County, one of them in Lakewood, northbound I-5 after 96th Street, but the backup's still about 512 to the scene. Also, a collision southbound I-5 at Bay Street is now completely cleared, so the slowdown is now shifting. It's slow from Highway 18 past Bay Street towards State Route 16, and a tough go on our westbound floating bridges, westbound 520 from 84th all the way to I-5. Westbound I-90 is just a little heavy at West Mercer Way on Mercer Island. I'm Anna D. Kixie traffic.
2: NBC News Radio. I'm Rob Martier. Election officials in California say roughly 700,000 ballots still need to be counted following Tuesday's primary elections. We're still awaiting the final results in the L.A. mayor's race, featuring incumbent mayor Karen Bass, reality TV star Spencer Pratt, and city councilwoman Nithya Raman. Officials say it's taking so long because, by law, every voter gets a mail-in ballot that doesn't have to be postmarked until the final voting day and then gets signature verified. President Trump says he wants to bring down energy costs by investing $700 million in coal plants. Speaking from the Oval Office today, the president said the money will be used to preserve existing plants and build new ones.
3: If you look at China, if you look at so many of the successful countries, they're using coal. If you look at some of the real great failures countries, they're using wind.
2: Trump is invoking the Cold War era Defense Production Act that gives the president authority to support and invest in private production considered vital to national security. The president and New York Mayor Zoran Mamdani both confirming they'll be in attendance for Game 3 of the NBA Finals at Madison Square Garden between the Knicks and Spurs. Jonathan O'Halloran reports.
4: President Trump says Jim Dolan has personally invited him to Game 3.
3: I've been a Knicks fan for a long time, and I'm also a Jim Dolan fan.
4: Mayor Mamdani, when being asked if he plans to meet with the president during the game, says don't keep your hopes up. It's the first NBA Finals game at the Garden in 27 years. Game 3 between the Knicks and the Spurs will be Monday at 8:30. I'm Jonathan O'Halloran.
2: Amazon is unveiling a new AI robot that obeys verbal commands. The global online retailer revealed its new mobile robot today at an Amazon fulfillment center near London and said the next generation Proteus can respond to conversational prompts. Rob Martier, NBC News Radio.
5: This is a Bloomberg Money Minute. Wall Street is rallying after falling oil prices and yields in the bond market ease the pressure. The Dow was up 1.75 points, the S&P taking in 0.4%, the Nasdaq the only thing down by about 0.1%. Mattress maker Sleep Number, formerly known as Select Comfort, is watching its stock drop more than 60% today as it lays the groundwork for a potential bankruptcy filing. Sources tell Bloomberg the company has approached lenders for new financing, which could be structured as a bankruptcy loan. Sleep Number has been bogged down by industry pressures, dwindling store traffic, and the sting of tariffs. Almost half of Americans rely on their parents for financial support, including 33% of Gen X, as inflation and a volatile stock market strain household finances. According to a report from Northwestern Mutual, 42% of Americans age 18 and older say they are financially dependent on their parents. More strikingly, 20% of Americans believe they never will be independent. Matt Piper, Bloomberg Radio.
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8: On this Thursday, a few areas of drizzle out there this morning. Perhaps a sprinkle across the North Sound and across the Central Sound. But by afternoon, some sunshine. High temperatures in the 60s to low 70s. We'll have more rain coming into the area off and on Friday, and even met with a chance of thunderstorms on Saturday. High temperatures both days in the 50s to only low 60s. From the Cairo 7 Pinpoint Weather Center, I'm Chief Meteorologist Morgan Palmer, and that's your latest KXY forecast.
9: Thank you so much. It is AM 880 KIXI. That was the forecast. And here we have some nice music for you, setting the plate for a delicious evening here on the radio as we enjoy some music. We enjoy a nice Tacoma Rainiers game. That's happening at, opening pitch is going to be 6:45. We will be cutting over to the feed with Riley Pay at 6:30. So enjoy that. I got some great music for you to, again, set the table. Maybe lay down a picnic blanket. Roberta Flack and Donny Hathaway starting off this hour with Where Is the Love, some Jack Johnson, some Hollies, and even some Jimi Hendrix, all in this music set starting right now.

0: Well, I know what she's doing right now. She's giving a primo traffic report. I wonder, do you ever... Okay, I used to be a board operator back in my other days, and I would have nightmares about looking at a board, not being able to operate it, and there being dead air. And that was my nightmare pretty much every night for 10 years. So I don't know if you have traffic nightmares. I hope you don't, but given how Seattle Metro is, I mean, living it sometimes is a nightmare. So here we go. Anna D, Kixie Traffic.
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2: Those are called radio nightmares, Seth. I just discovered from a radio veteran that those radio nightmares don't even stop after retirement. So something to look forward to. But, oh, don't look forward to the east side traffic. It is jammed on northbound 405 in downtown Bellevue. An accident blocking all lanes. Northbound 405 at 520. Everyone's just getting by on the right and left shoulders. And the backup begins at northeast 8th to the scene. I'm Anna D, Kixie Traffic.
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3: 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Eliot. 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

Honestly, it's kind of been the opposite of crying time. This set against the Sacramento River Cats, 2 wins already, and pretty healthy wins. So let's join shortly the game, because 6:45 is going to be opening pitch. Tacoma Rainiers are at Sacramento versus the old River Cats, and we'll be cutting over actually in just a second. So go Tacoma Rainiers, go O'Reilly Pay, and let's have a fantastic evening of baseball after the Eagles here on AM 880 KIXI.

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1: Happy Thursday, everybody. Welcome into Sutter Health Park. We continue on with our series tonight with the River Cats for Game 3 against Sacramento. Riley Pay with you today with Joe Hammerschmidt in the studio for us as the Rainiers look to make it 3 straight here against Sacramento. The pitching has been great, the offense to match, and another win yesterday, 5-1 the final score. For the second consecutive night, Tacoma holding Sacramento's offense to just one run. The Rainiers now 25-34, Sacramento 33-24 with the loss yesterday. The Rainiers won their second game, once again 5-1 the final. It gives Tacoma back-to-back wins for the first time since May 14th. Gabe Moser led the way with 5 innings of 1-run ball, earning his 3rd win of the season, while Miles Mastroboni and Colin Davis each had a pair of hits and a double in the victory last night. For the scoring, Sacramento got on the board first, similar to the opener. They got their run in the first inning, and then that was it on the night for the River Cats offense. Jared Oliva led off the frame with a single to left, stole second on the first pitch of the at-bat to Nate Furman. He drove him in with a double, and the River Cats leading 1-0. But Tacoma wasted no time, capitalizing on 4 walks to drive in a pair of runs with a pair of bases-loaded walks facing the starter yesterday, Matt Wilkinson, who was making his AAA debut. So with that, Tacoma leading 2-1. They chased him out of the game. Braxton Roxby took over after that, retired the next 2 hitters to leave the bases loaded. In the top of the 5th, the Rainiers got to the Major League rehabber and Jason Foley for another run. It was Miles Mastroboni and Ryan Bliss with a pair of 1-out singles. Then they executed the double steal, and then along with an error issue to Drew Kavanaugh, it was wide to second, allowing Mastroboni to score, Tacoma leading 3-1. After giving up a run in the first inning, Gabe Moser worked around traffic after that, scattered 3 more doubles from there, but he was able to retire the final 6 that he faced in 10 of his last 12 in the start. The Rainiers continued to capitalize against the bullpen for the River Cats in the 7th. Alejo Lopez with a 1-out double down the left field line, and Miles Mastroboni with a double as well. That pushed Lopez to score, and it was a 4-1 lead. With 2 outs, Spencer Packard with a single just out of the reach of the second baseman. That drove in another run. The Rainiers on top 5-1. The bullpen great last night. 4 shutout innings of relief. Peyton Alford over the 6th and 7th innings. He was great, along with Michael Rucker, who pitched through the 8th. Nick Davila finished the game with a clean 9th, and the Rainiers winning 5-1. For some highlights, Gabe Moser, 5 innings of 1-run ball, his 6th start of the season with at least 5 innings of 1 or fewer runs allowed. That's the most in the PCL. The Rainiers have recorded 19 starts like that this season, the most in the Pacific Coast League as well. Colin Davis went 2-for-4 with a double and a run scored, his 18th run scored of the season and 16th since May 14th. Good for the 8th most in the PCL in that time. Miles Mastroboni 2-for-4 yesterday as well on his Major League rehab assignment. And with that, it also marked the first time that he has played back-to-back games since April 15th. His 2nd multi-hit effort of the season. Jackson Reeds went 1-for-2 with an RBI and a walk in his first game back at Sutter Health Park since playing for Sacramento back in 2023. Since the start of 2023, he has gotten 14 RBI, the 2nd most for a catcher at this ballpark, trailing only Blake Sables, 15 in that time. Nick Davila with his scoreless 9th as well last night. Dating back to April 23rd, he has not allowed a run over 13 straight appearances. That's been between Arkansas, Seattle, and now 3 with Tacoma. So really excellent stuff from him as Tacoma's bullpen continues to dazzle. He is one of 2 pitchers across the major and minor leagues to not allow a run in at least 13 appearances, joining Worcester's Tommy Canley. So good stuff last night. The Rainiers looking to build off of it today in Game 3 of our series with Sacramento. Ahead of today and coming out tomorrow, it'll be Episode 6 of the Cheney Chat. Michael Rucker will join us. And once again, him coming off of a solid outing last night in relief. And talk to him, a great conversation about his PNW ties. He's from Mississippi, but grew up in Washington, and so a graduate of Auburn Riverside High School, where he has enjoyed playing so close to home as well. So the full episode is going to come out tomorrow on our YouTube channels. We are Tacoma, along with Spotify as well. But Michael Rucker joining us this week. So here is a short clip of our interview with him. When we return, you're listening to Rainier's Baseball tonight here on KIXI 880.
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5: Today's guest on the Cheney Chat is an 11th round pick in 2016 by the Chicago Cubs out of BYU. Went on to pitch three seasons with Chicago in the big leagues, and a graduate of Auburn Riverside High School just up the street, one of Washington's own, Michael Rucker. Welcome to the Cheney Chat.
6: Yeah, thank you.
5: We're excited to have you today, and just talk about kind of your connections to the Pacific Northwest. You're originally from Mississippi, born there, but you moved here before second grade, so a good chunk of your childhood here in Washington, and you've been coming to games at Cheney Stadium for some time now. When you reflect back on what Cheney Stadium was like before the renovations and your time coming here, what do you remember most?
6: Yeah, I definitely consider myself Northwest native for sure. Yeah, coming to Rainier's games, getting autographs from Rhubarb. It was definitely, baseball like was my childhood. So the Rainiers definitely played a big part of that.
7: What memories do you have of coming to games? I mean, were you a ball hawk chasing down autographs and foul balls all over the place? So what do you remember about coming?
6: Not so much autographs. I mean, I was a little bit of a shy kid, but I definitely loved to. As we're looking out over the stadium here, on the street, just waiting for home run balls during batting practice, always brought my glove to a ball game. So that was definitely me coming with my family and just making good memories.
7: Now, Riley and I have only been here, this is our second season here, so we have no idea of what it was like beforehand. I mean, how different is the ballpark now from when you were coming to games?
6: Yeah. So my first week here when we had our workouts right after spring training, it was my first time since the renovation. I hadn't, obviously with, school and pro ball being, other places, never really have had a chance to come back to Cheney Stadium since then. And just to see the progress, like how well kept things are, just the field, the bullpen, all the, the facilities that we get access to as players are incredible, are awesome. So it's fun to be on the player side of it, on the field, and then it just gives me a greater appreciation for sure.
7: What was the feeling like after coming to games here as a kid to stepping on the mound and being a Rainiers pitcher? I mean, is it kind of a full circle moment for you? What was that feeling like, seeing that after watching so many games?
6: A little bit. I mean, when I decided to sign with the Seattle Mariners, it was definitely something that I was looking forward to. Just being here, having people from all over the area, being able to watch, having my pitching be more accessible, having family. My parents live 5 minutes away from the stadium in Tacoma, and I live in Bonnie Lake area, so Just having that close proximity, being, you know, in and a part of the community has been really cool.
5: For you, just being around the guys that you're playing with, what are some of the things that you tell them, being a local, about places that they should go? Or is there anywhere that you've also enjoyed being back near and getting to experience again?
6: Yeah. So, you know, when people bring their family, you know, parents, girlfriends, wives, whatever, I try to let them know, like, some of the places, like, maybe, you know, whether it's, you know, just kind of like the simple Seattle stuff to go check out, some of the better places to eat in Tacoma, you know, and then definitely like some of like the outdoorsy stuff that I like to do. You know, I grew up on Lake Tap, so that's like how I spent my summers. My in-laws, they've got a spot in the water. We wear out their all their watercraft, jet skis and boats as much. So yeah, as it gets even warmer and warmer, and you know, we have that back-to-back home series, I'm definitely looking forward to spending an off day on the lake for sure.
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1: Welcome back into Sutter Health Park. We are just about set for baseball here on Thursday night in West Sacramento. Let's get you some starting lineups today for both teams. Leading off for the Rainiers at third base is Alejo Lopez. Batting second at short will be Ryan Bliss. Spencer Packard in left field with Connor Joe batting cleanup. He is at first. Victor Labrada is out in center today with Colin Davis in right. Brian O'Keefe doing the catching. He's batting seventh. Carson Taylor, the designated hitter, to round things out, batting ninth today. The second baseman is Axel Sanchez. And for the River Cats, it's going to be Jared Oliva to lead things off. The rehabber in left field today with Nate Furman at second. Jesus Rodriguez doing the catching tonight. Drew Cavanaugh will bat cleanup. He is the DH. Jake Holton at first base with Will Brennan out in right. He's batting sixth. At third base today, it's Oslavius Basabe batting eighth at short. Iverson Arteaga, and to round things out, the center fielder in Turner Hill will bat ninth today for Sacramento. Today, it's a pair of southpaws on the mound. Jonathan Diaz will get the start for the Rainiers. He's going to go opposite John Michael Bertrand, who has got a 4-2 record ahead of today's game. He is going to face Alejo Lopez to start things out. Another warm day for baseball here in Sacramento. Some bright blue skies, not a cloud to be seen throughout the skyline right now as Bertrand looks in, but Lopez steps out before he digs in from the right side. Bertrand looks in. Lopez, the switch hitter from the right side, and we are all set to go. First pitch misses low and in with a fastball, and we are underway. 1-0 the count. It is 91 degrees right now in Sacramento, California. Winds logged at 7 miles per hour. The flags are in right center field, and they are blowing just slightly out towards right center right now. 2-0 the count on Lopez. Fastball misses again. He's got the count in his favor early on as Bertrand deals. Swing, and that one lined into left field. That gets down. Alejo Lopez with a leadoff single to start out the ball game as he lines it into left to put one aboard. Got a sinker from Bertrand on the outer half, and he lined it into the shallow outfield grass. Now the Rainiers with a base runner on for Ryan Bliss. Shortstop for Tacoma. Got a hit yesterday. He went 1-for-5. Bliss in from the right side as Bertrand leans in. First pitch on the way. He shows bunt, but pulls back. That's in for strike one. The southpaw stands at 6'3". He is 238 pounds, 28 years old, out of Raleigh, North Carolina. Spent time between AA Richmond and AAA Sacramento last year. As he deals the 0-1, that's low and in. A ball and a strike now for Bliss. Defensively today for the Rivercats, Rodriguez completes the battery with Holton at first, Furman at second, Basabe at third, with Arteaga at short. Left, right in the outfield today, it's Oliva, Hill, and Brennan. Bliss rips it foul down the left field side, just slams to the left of the chalk. Count is 1-2 now. Oliva goes to collect it in the corner. Some shadows across the diamond early on tonight. Portions of left field along with the third base side in the shade. First base as well. Shadows moving out in almost a V formation as Bliss bounces it foul down the third base side again. Count stays 1-2. Most of the rest of the outfield then in the sun, center and right currently. But again, the breeze moving out towards right center field right now. Ball and two strikes for Bliss. Bertrand looks in. The pitch. Swing, and this one grounded foul. As it rolls softly down the third base side, the count stays 1-2. Bertrand, 4-2 record, 5.89 is his ERA. His 12th appearance tonight, this is his 10th start. 47 and a third innings ahead of today. He's allowed 31 earned runs on 60 hits, 24 walks to 33 strikeouts. Opponents have hit 306 against him. The 1-2 is cut on and missed for strike three. That's the first out in the inning. As he gets Bliss with the cutter, there's one away. Now it brings up Spencer Packer. Packer last night reaching twice, a walk and a single. He also drove in a run. Lefty on lefty here as Packard steps in. First pitch is in for strike one with a sinker. Bertrand, a 10th round pick in 2022, number 316 overall. The 0-1 is a check swing. That one is flared out towards left field. It's a single for Spencer Packard. He just got a piece of the sinker and got it down out of the reach of Basabe into shallow left. That puts runners at first and second. With just one out, here's Connor Joe. Joe, the cleanup bat at first base today for Tacoma. Yesterday, a walk and a run scored for him. First pitch, he takes strike one with a sinker. Bertrand features a sinker, four-seam slider, changeup, and cutter combination. Spinning a throw to second base, trying to get Lopez there. Second baseman Furman covering the bag, but Lopez back in safely. Count stays 0-1 on Joe. The pitch is low. Ball and a strike. First time that Joe is facing Bertrand. Relies most predominantly on that sinker. As Joe swings and misses, that time the cutter. Cutter used pretty sparingly. Mostly sinker four seam. Gives a look to second base. And the 1-2 home. Swing, this one taken the opposite way out towards shallow right. It dunks in. Lopez up to third. He will stop there. The bases are loaded for the Rainiers. A single to the opposite field for Connor Joe moves Lopez up to third. Packard now at second. And the base is loaded for Victor Labrada. Tacoma capitalized yesterday with a bases loaded situation in the second. They drew two bases loaded walks to get their first two runs of the game. Also facing a lefty is Matt Wilkinson in his AAA debut. Lefty on lefty here with Labrada at the plate. The pitch is outside for ball one. Labrada yesterday hitting sixth in the order. He reached on a walk. Bertrand gives a look to second and the 1-0. Swing and he rolls it foul. Softly down the first base side. The River Cats have gotten on the board first in the first inning in the first two games. But that is where Tacoma has limited their offense to. As the 1-1 misses for ball two. Two balls and a strike for Labrada. A run in the first inning on Tuesday and a run yesterday in the first. Tacoma winning 6-1 on Tuesday, 5-1 last night. 2-1 on the way. Swing and a miss as he chases the slider. Two balls, two strikes. Bertrand coming off of an outing against Reno where he had three innings allowing five runs on five hits. Walked five, struck out three, 85 pitches, 45 for strikes. As Labrada grounds it to the shortstop, Arteaga goes to second and the throw to first. Not in time for the double play. A run is in to score. Tacoma takes a 1-0 lead. In the top of the first inning, Lopez touches the plate as Labrada beats out the throw to first. He's aboard on the fielder's choice. They do get Connor Joe at second, 6-4 on the force out. Packard moves up to third as well. So runners on the corners. Two outs on the board. Here's Colin Davis. 1-0 Rainiers. See if they can add on a few more. First pitch to Davis. Misses for ball one. Davis yesterday went 2-for-4, a single, a double, and a run scored. Home run for him the night prior. 1-0 the count in his favor. Bertrand deals. Swing, and it's hit foul. Down the first base side. A ball and a strike. Packard at third, Labrada at first. Infield plays straight away. The 1-1. Fouled back off the netting for strike two. Went to the cutter. Davis takes a second to readjust his batting gloves. Fixing the Velcro before he steps back in. Bertrand gets a sign. Ball and two strikes with two outs. And the pitch. Misses inside. Fastball in towards the knees. Two balls, two strikes, and two outs. The pitch. Swing and a bouncing ball hit to the shortstop. Arteaga goes the short way to second for the force out and the final out in the inning. But the Rainiers do get a run. They do it on three hits, no errors, and two left on. 1-0 Tacoma as we head to the bottom of the second on KXCU 80.
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1: It's the bottom of the first inning, and Tacoma has a 1-0 lead for Jonathan Diaz to work with. The Southpaw with a 3-4 record across 49 and a third innings. 6.39 his ERA. He has struck out 38 to 19 walks. He is going to face Jared Oliva to lead things off with Nate Furman, Jesus Rodriguez, the three to face Diaz. Oliva from the right side as Diaz kicks and deals the first pitch. And that's high and away. Oliva continuing his Major League rehab assignment after surgery for his hamate bone. 333 average across the rehab as that one's in for a strike. Started last Saturday. Ball and a strike now for Diaz. He kicks and deals the 1-1. Outside. Two balls and a strike. Diaz, 6 foot even, 170 pounds, 29 years old, out of Valencia, Venezuela. Deals the 2-1. That's hit foul down the first base side. Opponents have hit 307 off of Diaz this season. As he deals the 2-2. That's outside, and the count is full. This is his 13th appearance, 12th start of the year. The payoff on the way is hit in the air down the first base side, but it hooks foul out towards the concourse. Count stays full. He pulls a slider foul. Oliva playing in left field tonight for the River Cats as Diaz kicks and deals another payoff. Swing and a ground ball back to the mound. Diaz has it as he reaches out to his right and he throws to first for the out. That one bounced towards the mound. Diaz was there and made the play to retire Oliva for out number one. 1-3 on the ground out. Here's Nate Furman. Furman in from the left side. Defensively tonight for Tacoma, O'Keefe, completes the battery. Connor Joe is at first. Axel Sanchez at second. Alejo Lopez at third. Ryan Bliss at short. First pitch is in for a strike. Left to right in the outfield today, Spencer Packard, Victor Labrada, and Colin Davis. 0-1 the count on Furman. The pitch is in for strike two. He drops in a curveball. Quickly an 0-2 count. Furman calls time and steps out. Oh, 2 blown away. Diaz coming off of a start against Vegas where he had 5-2.
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1: Diaz where he had 5 3rd innings, allowing a run on 3 hits, walk 2, struck out 1. The pitch is low. 2 balls, 2 strikes. His last 4 outings, he has gone at least 5 innings. He deals the 2-2. Swing and a bouncing ball foul down the first baseline. Mellow crowd tonight here in Sacramento. Some fans sprinkled throughout. A few on the berm. And a mellow Thursday here at Sutter Health Park. Two balls, two strikes for Furman. Diaz takes a deep breath. And the 2-2. Called strike three. Furman walks back to the dugout after Diaz freezes him with a sinker for his first strikeout of the game. There are two down. Now here's Jesus Rodriguez. Furman knew it. Right down Broadway. Got him with the sinker looking. Rodriguez in from the right side. Rivercats catcher tonight. First pitch is low. Change up. Here's the 1-0. Swing and a bouncing ball foul. Kicks off the dugout. Count evens at 1 apiece. The 1-1 on the way. Hit foul to the opposite side. Down the first baseline and off the netting. 1-2 count with 2 outs and the base is empty.

0: Bottom of the first, the Rainiers leading 1-0. Rodriguez calls time. He steps out. One, two on the way. Diaz deals. That's high with a fastball. Sails above the zone as O'Keefe reaches up. Count evens at 2 apiece. Southpaw rocks and deals the 2-2. That's tight inside as Rodriguez swivels out of the way of the changeup. Full count on the board. Here's the payoff. Swing, and he hits it out towards left field. Packer drifting back a few steps. He is there just in front of the warning track. And Diaz sets down the side, 1-2-3, in the home half of the first inning. Gets a strikeout as well, and the Rainiers continue to lead 1-0 as we head to the second on Kixie 880.
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0: Top of the second inning, the Rainiers looking to add on to their lead. They're up 1-0 over Sacramento. As John Michael Bertrand continues his start, he will face Brian O'Keefe, Carson Taylor, and Axel Sanchez. In the inning, he faced 6 in the order in the first. Now he'll face 7, 8, and 9 here. O'Keefe from the right side, as Bertrand shades the glove over his face. First pitch on the way. It is cut on and missed for strike one. Starts him out with a slider. O'Keefe had the night off yesterday. Jackson Reitz doing the catching. 0-1 on the way. It is hit foul. 0-2. Tacoma a run on 3 hits in the first inning. Bertrand working a little quicker now as he looks in. He gets a sign. And the 0-2 home is low. Ball and 2 strikes. He made his first career start against Tacoma on April 18. No decision. After Tacoma won 6-4, allowed 4 runs on 6 hits. As he gets O'Keefe for out number 1, a strikeout swinging at the changeup for a second strikeout of the game. There's one away now for Carson Taylor. But he allowed 4 runs on 6 hits, including a career-high 2 homers, 2 walks, and 3 strikeouts in 4 innings. First pitch is hit on the ground to the second baseman. Furman fields it and throws to first to get Carson Taylor for out number 2. One pitch for the second out. Base is empty now. Here's Axel Sanchez. Sanchez, the number 9 bat in the order. He steps in from the right side. 1-0 Rainier's top of the second. Bertrand kicks and deals the pitch. That's in for strike one of the sinker. Sanchez had the game.

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1: This is for ball one. Goes to the fastball inside. One, two, home. Swing and a miss. Four, strike three as he goes to the changeup. And bookends the second with a pair of strikeouts. The side is set down in order. One, two, three. We make our way to the bottom of the second. It is still 1-0 Rainiers on Kixie 880.
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1: Bottom of the second inning in Sacramento as Jonathan Diaz continues his start. He'll see Drew Kavanaugh, Jake Holton, and Will Brennan part of the order after he set down the side in order in the first inning. Kavanaugh bats from the left side. Diaz kicks and deals the first pitch. And that one hit him as Kavanaugh tried to spin out of the way of the sinker, but he is hit by the pitch to reach to start out the second. It got right below the numbers on the backside of his jersey. Sinker 87 got away, and now the River Cats will have their first base run of the night. Jake Holton now in from the right side. Diaz deals. That's just inside for ball one. Tacoma wearing their road grays again today. They started out the week in the grays yesterday, navy. It's gray tops with gray bottoms. Tacoma is written across the front of the jersey in navy blue block lettering. Diaz deals a strike and the count evens. Seattle Mariners logo on the left sleeve with the blue Rainiers R on the right. Navy blue caps again. They've worn them all week with the red Rainiers R across the front. The 1-1. Swing, and he fouls it back. That time, the cutter. Sacramento in their black jersey tops today. It is a black top with white bottoms, gold details across the V neckline and the sleeves. RC in block font on the left side of the chest with some black caps to match today. Ball and two strikes. The pitch is hit out towards left field. Packard running in, and he reaches down to make the catch. The throw goes to the first base bag, and everybody holding out their hands right now because it looked like a double play. From the looks of it, we're going to see it one more time on the replay. Packard charging in, and he had to reach down, and he made the catch before the ball hit the ground. So he reached down, made the catch, and then he threw to Connor Joe at first, which would result in a double play.

0: Because Kavanaugh would then have to retreat back to first. And instead, Holton thought that the ball landed, so he's now at first base. But that one, pretty clearly a double play as the umpires convene John Russell out of the dugout to make the case, and the call is overturned. So the umpire motioning that the call is overturned, they're going to send Kavanaugh back to first, which still one would think would be the double play, but nonetheless, Holton is retired. It's going to be a line out to left. But they're going to say that Kavanaugh was safely back in ahead of the throw to Joe. So it will be a line out, not the double play. But nonetheless, it is a big out. Otherwise, there would have been two base runners on. So Kavanaugh still at first with one away. It's Will Brennan now. First pitch is fouled back for strike one. Joe at the last second then tapping the bag, but Kavanaugh also right there as everybody looked on in confusion for the first call of that line out to Packard. So still the tying run is at first base. Now an 0-1 to Brennan. That one is lined into right field. He gets down. That's going to put two aboard. So Kavanaugh moves up to second. Brennan now at first on a single. First hit of the night for Sacramento. There's two aboard here for Oslevy Spasabe. Spasabe digs in from the right side with Sacramento hitting 260 with four home runs. First pitch is outside as Diaz starts him out with a slider. Third time that Diaz is facing Sacramento this year. He faced them twice when they came to Cheney Stadium in April. 1-0 on the way. That's low. Two balls, no strikes. Sacramento got the better of him in that first appearance. Just a third of a frame for him in the first inning. Six runs on five hits allowed. Two walks, one strikeout. Responded nicely, though, in the second start. As he kicks and deals the 2-0. That one a bouncing ball to the shortstop. Bliss goes to second. Sanchez to first. And a double play to end the inning. So we'll talk more about Diaz and the Rivercats and his next trip to the mound. But right now, Tacoma maintaining the lead. Double play. They go 6-4-3 to eliminate the threat. No runs. One hit, no errors. And two left on. It is 1-0 Tacoma as we head to the third on KXE 880.
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0: top of the third inning. The Rainiers on top 1-0 over Sacramento. It is the top of the order for the second time today. Alejo Lopez, Ryan Blitz, and Spencer Packer to face John Michael Bertrand. First pitch on the way to Lopez is bounced foul, third base side. He singled and scored the run in the first inning for the Rainiers. All in all, has been putting together a really strong stretch. Since the start of May, he's hit .331. He's gone 21 for 60. Add on to that tally with another hit today. As the 0-1 home, misses low, ball and a strike. Six doubles, five RBI, eight walks to five strikeouts for Lopez. Five multi-hit games, also a .444 on base percentage in May. Was the fourth best in a single month in his career. That's low, two balls and a strike. His best on-base percentage since a .471 OBP in August of 2024. The pitch is hit foul down the first base side, 2-2. Two on the way. Swing and a ground ball hits softly to short. It's fielded by Arteaga. He throws to first for the first out in the inning. Now it brings up Ryan Bliss. Struck out his first time up. Bliss digs in. First pitch on the way is inside for ball one. Bertrand kicks and deals. That's inside again. Two balls, no strikes. Southpaw fires home. That's fouled off at the plate. Rolls softly down the first base side of the infield grass. 2-1 now on Bliss as he fouls off the fastball. In his favor here as Bertrand gets a sign, the 2-1 home. Fouled off again, that time the cutter. Bliss waves the bat in front of the plate, now over his shoulder. Bertrand gets a sign, and the 2-2 home is hit right to the glove of Furman. A line out to second for the second out of the inning. Didn't have to move at all. Held his glove up to his chest. And there's two away. Base is empty. Here is Spencer Packard, who singled in the first. First pitch is hit foul. Just to our left, off the sweep. Infield is shaded just a few steps to the right side with Packard at the plate. As Bertrand deals the 0-1. That one hit to the opposite field. On the run is Oliva, the left fielder, closing in on it. And he makes the catch in the corner for the final out of the inning. So for the second straight frame, Bertrand sets down the side 1-2-3. That is now seven straight, retired for the Southpaw. Bottom of the third inning after this, it is still 1-0 Tacoma on Kixie 880.
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0: The bottom of the third inning. The Rainiers on top 1-0 over Sacramento. It'll be Iverson, Arteaga, Turner Hill, Jared Oliva due up as Jonathan Diaz continues his start. Arteaga bats from the right side. Shortstop looks in. Diaz shrugs his shoulders before he rocks and deals. And the first pitch is in for a strike with a slider. Got a strikeout in the first inning. Two base runners that he worked around with a double play in the second. 0-1. Cut on and missed. He chases the changeup out of the zone. 0-2. Waved out and missed for strike three. Diaz starts out the inning with a three-pitch strikeout. He goes back to the changeup, and same result as Arteaga gives chase for out number one. That's his second strikeout of the game. Now it's Turner Hill. Center fielder. And a lefty bat digs in. Diaz fires home. That's in for strike one with a slider. I'm talking about Diaz and his performances against Sacramento this year. After that short outing, his first go through the rotation, or through the series, that one is low for ball, count evens. Then, the next time out when he faced the River Cats for the second time that week at Cheney Stadium, 1-1. Off the plate, 2-1 on the count. Responded with five innings, one run is all he allowed, no walks, and struck out seven. The 2-1. Just outside, three balls and a strike now for Hill. Seven strikeouts, his season high. He's done that three times. The 3-1. For strike two. Count is full. Now Hill calls time and he steps out. Donning the bright white batting gloves today, he steps back in. The payoff. Low and away for ball four. First free pass issued by Diaz tonight. Hill remains patient. He works the walk. Sinker low and away. Now it's back to the top of the order in Jared Oliva. He grounded out to Diaz in the first inning. 1-3 on the ground out. First pitch will wait. A throw to first, not in time. Hill back in safely ahead of the tag from Joe. Successful pickoff move yesterday, though, for Gabe Moser. As the runner takes off, the pitch is a strike. Throw down to second base. Not in time. Stolen base. Turner Hill swipes second. That's the tying run in scoring position. Got a good jump. That's his 10th steal of the year. All one the count on Oliva. The pitch is low. The count evens. One. In for strike two. Dots the slider. Diaz gets ahead in the count. Four hits, three steals, and three runs scored for Oliva during his rehab. 1-2. Just low. Two balls, two strikes. Two, ripped foul down the left field side. Got a cutter there from Diaz. Low and in. Pulled it foul. Hit hard, 103 off the bat. Instead, the count stays even at two apiece. Hill the runner at second. 1-0 Tacoma, bottom of the third. Diaz readies. The 2-2. Swing, and that one lined out towards left. Packard is there to make the catch. And that will return Hill back to second. Line out to left. And there's two away. Here's Nate Furman. Furman struck out looking when he faced Diaz in the first inning. Hitting .284 this year, five homers. 56 hits, 30 runs scored, and 7 steals. First pitch is in for strike one. He's driven in 24. On base percentage of .382, his OPS at .798. 0-1. Flared foul as it finds the seats to our left, 0-2 the count. O-2, blown away. Hill tags up at second base, originally reaching on the walk, then a steal. 1-2 the count for Furman. Diaz fires home, and that's outside. O'Keefe reaches out to his left as the slider misses off the plate. Two balls, two strikes, two outs, and a runner at second base. Lefty on lefty matchup right now. Diaz sets at the letters. The 2-2. Called strike three. He freezes Furman for the second time tonight, and Diaz gets his third strikeout of the game. Sinker that hits the outer half of the zone, and that will retire the side in the third inning. No runs scored, no hits, no errors, and one left on in scoring position. Tacoma holds on to a 1-0 lead. We are through three innings on KC 880.
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0: The fourth inning out here in West Sacramento. Connor Joe will start things out for the Rainiers. It's the heart of the order. Victor Labrana, Colin Davis. As Tacoma leads 1-0 right now over the River Cats, it is John Michael Bertrand on the mound for another inning of work. Connor Joe is 1-for-1 tonight facing him. He singled in the first. First pitch is off the plate. Here's the 1-0. And for a strike with a sinker. Bertrand had a 7.01 ERA in the month of May. A difficult month for him. Second highest in his career. 1-1. This is for ball two, but a challenge here. Rodriguez taps the helmet. Sacramento initiating the first challenge on either side tonight. And that one is a strike, so Rodriguez wins the challenge, and it flips the count to 1-2. About a fourth of the baseball, catching the zone with a cutter on the low and outside half. Now a 1-2 count for Connor Joe. Bertrand readies the 1-2. Swing and a high fly ball that is hit towards the left of the diamond. Basabe, the third baseman, on the infield grass. Reaches up for the two-handed squeeze for out number one. Here's Victor Labrada. But second highest ERA for a month in his career. Second most earned runs allowed with 20. Only thing close to that was in August 2024 when he had a 7.77 ERA and 21 earned runs. First pitch to Labrada, misses low for ball one. The pitch shows bunt, but it is foul. Ball and a strike now for Labrada. On top of that, among 30 PCL pitchers with at least 40 innings this year, he ranks 20th in ERA. 589 ahead of tonight. 27th in opponent average, 306. Just 33 strikeouts. He's got three tonight. The 1-1 is hit out towards the right field side. This one gets down. Labrada up to first. He's going to try for two as the throw goes there. He's in ahead of it with a stand-up double with one out in the fourth inning. Labrada aboard for the second time tonight. He gets his first hit of the day. And a double down the right field side to put another runner in scoring position for the Rainiers. That breaks up a streak of eight straight retired by Bertrand as Labrada gets his ninth double of the year. Now Colin Davis will look to drive him in. He steps in from the right side. Grounded into a force out in the first inning. Bertrand leans in, shakes off a few signs from Rodriguez. First pitch to Davis, swing and a miss. Four strike one. First pitch slider. 0-1. Swing, and that one lined into left center field. It gets down. Labrada gets the wave around third base as that one rolls out to the base of the wall. Colin Davis replaces him at second base with an RBI double to double a 2-0 lead in the top of the fourth. Back-to-back doubles for the Rainiers. That one down in the gap in left center field. Just kept rolling out to the wall. Oliva went to field it. Not before Labrada could score and the Rainiers add on to their lead. Davis with his fourth double of the season. Now 2-0 Tacoma as Brian O'Keefe digs in. First pitch is a bouncing ball towards the mound. Over to his right as Bertrand. He looks to third instead, throws to first to get the out there. 1-3 will get O'Keefe, but Davis moves up to third on the play. So another runner 90 feet away here for Carson Taylor, who grounded out to second his first time up. Another lefty-on-lefty matchup. Taylor twirls the bat in front of the plate. First pitch is hit foul to the opposite field. A 1. Misses inside. Ball and a strike now for Taylor. As that one misses for ball 2. The count in his favor. 2-1. Davis, the runner at third. Basabe playing a few steps in. 2-1. Outside, 3 balls and a strike for Carson Taylor. Bertrand sets at the belt. The 3-1. It is flared foul. Out towards the seats down the left field side. Full count with 2 outs on the board. Top of the 4th inning. Taylor steps out. Bertrand readies the payoff. Swing and a fly ball hit out towards center. Hill charging in. The center fielder is there to make the catch for the final out in the inning. Tacoma adds on another run. They do it on 2 hits. No errors and 1 left stranded at third. Doubles from Labrada and Davis to make it a 2-0 lead for the Rainiers. Bottom of the 4th after this on Kixie 880.
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0: Home half of the fourth inning, and Tacoma leading now by two. As they will send Jonathan Diaz to the mound for another inning of work. He'll face Jesus Rodriguez, Drew Kavanaugh, and Jake Holton for the River Cats. Diaz with a walk in the third, but worked around it with a pair of strikeouts. He's got three through his first three innings tonight. Rodriguez flew out to left, facing Diaz in the first. First pitch on the way to the right-handed catcher is in for strike one. Drops in a curveball. Diaz rocks and deals. The 0-1 home. Just low. 0-2. One one. Hit foul. Out towards the grandstands down the right field side. Ball and two strikes. Rodriguez owns a 318 average, two home runs, 387 on base percentage. Also four steals for him. Diaz working quickly. The 1-2 home. Swing and a broken bat flare to shallow left. It dunks in as Rodriguez will reach to start out the inning. That is just the second hit of the night for the River Cats. Now here comes Drew Kavanaugh. Kavanaugh hit by pitch to reach to lead off the second, but he was left stranded at second base. First pitch to Kavanaugh is fouled back. Diaz donning his bright yellow glove that he has worn throughout the entirety of the season so far. 0-1. He is in for strike two with the sinker. Really strong pitching through the first two games of this series. As Diaz steals the 0-2, this one hit on the ground to the second baseman. Sanchez throws to Bliss, who throws back to Joe for the double play. Second double play turned by Tacoma tonight. They go 4-6-3 to erase the leadoff single from Rodriguez. Base is empty for Jonathan Diaz. A smooth double play turned by the Rainiers. Clean slate now. Here is Jake Holton. But for Tacoma, just a run allowed to the River Cats in the first two games. Third time this season the Rainiers have allowed only one run in back-to-back games. Also did that in early April. Starters have been particularly good in the recent stretch over the last five games, allowing just seven earned runs over 25 innings. 2.52 ERA combined. That one is hit foul down the first base side. Count now on Jake Holton at the plate with the bases empty. Bottom of the fourth. Diaz sets. The 0-2 is low with a changeup. Holton looks in. Diaz fires home. Just outside. Two balls, two strikes. Slider off the plate. The 2-2 is rope foul. Takes it to the opposite way, but off the netting. Count stays even for Holton. Two balls, two strikes, and two outs. Two-two is low. Count goes full. Diaz takes a very deep breath. And the payoff. That one hit foul. And it takes a high hop down the third base side as it hit off the base of the dugout. Diaz charging in, and he made the catch on the ricochet. Good range there. But it'll keep the count full on Holton. This will be the eighth pitch of the battle. Another payoff on the way. The 3-2. Swing and a ground ball hits softly to the third base side. Lopez charges in, throws on the run to first to retire the side in the fourth. Diaz faces the minimum. No runs, one hit, no errors, and none left on a double play turned by Tacoma. It's the top of the fifth when we return. 2-0 Rainiers on Kixie 880.
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0: It's the top of the fifth inning, and Axel Sanchez will start out the frame for the Rainiers. They'll send 9-1-2 to the plate to face John Michael Bertrand. He continues his outing today. Tacoma scored two runs on five hits facing him so far. And the first pitch to Sanchez is skied high in the air, a mile high, back behind the plate as Rodriguez loses the mask and he makes the catch out to his right. That one tailing to his right as he waited for it to come down. It's up in the air for quite some time, but Rodriguez makes the catch for the first out. Back to the top of the order in Alejo Lopez. Lopez 1-for-2 today. First pitch is cut on miss. Starts him out the fastball. Lopez with that single in the first inning to start out the game, his 900th in his minor league career. As that one misses high. Ball and a strike. Bertrand working a little bit quicker now as the 1-1 is hit foul down the right field side. 1 and 2. Lopez rests the bat on his shoulder. Bertrand deals the 1-2 on the way. That's low. Skips in the dirt. 2-2 the count. Ryan Bliss waiting on deck. Two two. Bounce towards the shortstop, but Arteaga rather able to make the catch on a line. That one dropping quickly, but he reached down and made the catch before it hit the ground, so a line out to short to retire Lopez. Two up, two down in the fifth inning. Bases empty now for Ryan Bliss. First pitch to Bliss is in for strike one. Bertrand shades the glove over his face, and the 0-1 home is outside. Sinker sails away. Bertrand steps off the mound. Now readies, and the 1-1. Swing and a miss at the cutter. All in, two strikes with two outs. Top of the fifth inning. Here's the pitch. That's a called strike three, but Bliss quickly challenging it. There's a fastball from Bertrand, but right away he tapped the helmet, and that one is not a strike at all. That one above the zone with room to spare. Typically, on the ABS challenge, it'll give you the distance, but that one, none noted. It was pretty generously above the strike zone, about two baseballs worth. So the count 2-2 on Bliss. And that one is inside. Count is full. So Tacoma keeps both of their challenges tonight. And the count is full now for Ryan Bliss. The payoff. Swing, and he hits it out towards center. It sends Hill racing back, twisting and turning. He makes the catch for the final out in the inning. Bertrand sets down the side in order in the top of the fifth. Still 2-0 Tacoma on top as we head to the bottom of the fifth on Kixie 880.
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0: It's the bottom of the fifth inning. Here with the Sacramento River Cats, Jonathan Diaz on the mound for the Rainiers. As he will face Will Brennan, Oslavius Basabe, and Iverson Arteaga, 6, 7, and 8 in the batting order. Rainiers on top, 2-0 the score. Lefty on lefty matchup. The first pitch to Brennan is in for strike one. Three strikeouts across the first four innings for Diaz. A pair of double plays as well. As the 0-1 home is hit on the ground and into the opposite field for a base hit. Brennan has a single to start out the frame. That's his second hit of the night. He is responsible for two of the three against Diaz. Now it's Oslavius Basabe. He grounded into the double play in the second. Rainier's pitcher has done a good job, though, getting ahead in the count. As Diaz throws over to first base, trying to get Brennan leaning, but he's back in safely. During a first pitch strike, just shy of 60% of the time. That's the second best mark in the PCL, fifth best in all of AAA. The pitch on the way is just outside for ball one to Basabe. Starters especially 62.3% of the time for the Rainiers. Able to get ahead in the count. 1-0 on the way. Swing and a bouncing ball towards the third base side. Lopez slides for it, throws to second, on to first. Not in time for the double play, but what an impressive effort from Alejo Lopez. Quick reaction, slid to his knee towards the third base bag. Swiveled around and popped up to throw to Sanchez. They do get the force out of Brennan, 5-4 at second base. Nearly got the double play of Basabe as well, but instead he reaches on the fielder's choice. So still a base runner on, now with one out, though, for Iverson Arteaga. First pitch on the way is outside for ball one. Arteaga struck out swinging facing Diaz to lead off the third inning. The 1-0 hit foul down the first base side, a ball and a strike. Such a big emphasis, getting ahead in the count across the Mariners system. 1-1 just misses for ball two. 2-1 to Arteaga. Across all levels of the minor leagues and the big leagues, too. Being in pitcher leverage counts, the 2-1. Sky down the right field side, this one hooking towards the line. On the run is Davis, but he makes the play in fair ground. Nice range by Colin Davis. Long way to go as he took the turn and raced in towards the line to take away the hit from Arteaga. Two down, here's Turner Hill. Hill from the left side, he worked a walk in the third, also stole a base. Runner at first in Basabe, the pitch. Outside for ball one. The 1-0. Swing and a bouncing ball, third base side. Lopez backhands and he throws across the diamond in time for the out. 5-3 to beat Hill to first and retired the side in the fifth inning. No runs, one hit, no errors, and one left stranded. Jonathan Diaz threw five shutout innings today. We're going to head to the sixth inning. It is 2-0 Tacoma on Kixie 880.
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0: Top of the sixth inning, Tacoma looking to add on. They are up by two over the River Cats. Spencer Packard to start out the frame with Connor Joe and Victor Labrada. John Michael Bertrand returns for another inning of work. The starter today for the River Cats. First pitch to Packard. Sails inside as it rolls to the backstop. Lost control of the slider. The count is 1-0. 75 pitches for him so far. 50 for strikes. Through his first five innings, three strikeouts. The Rainiers two runs on five hits facing him. The 1-0. In for a strike and the count evens. A little bit of walking around to the bullpen for Sacramento right now. It's tucked in the right field corner. One. In for strike two. Sun starting to set. Some shadows out in the distance. Some shades of gold on the berm. Out by the trees in right field. Tower Bridge in the distance as well. A bright yellow. 1-2 to Packard. Check swing. Did he go? Yes, says the first base, or third base umpire rather, but we're going to have a challenge here. A check swing challenge initiated by the Rainiers as Packard challenges it. The video board shows that that one was not a swing, with room to spare. And so Tacoma keeps their challenge again. They've got two left, and Packard will stay alive. Two balls, two strikes on the leadoff batter. The pitch is hit sharply down the first base side, but foul. Just kicks to the right of the first base. Now into the corner as Brennan goes to collect it and throws it to the berm. Nice addition, too. I was talking to the broadcaster for the River Cats, Zach Beirutti, about what they've got going on in the outfield. Of course, a lot of additions to the field as the 2-2 is hit right back to the mound. It's off the glove of Bertrand. He chases it down the line and throws to first base, but not in time to beat out Packard. That one hit right back to him. It's a base hit to allow Packard to reach, but 99 off the bat coming right back to Bertrand. And it hit off of his glove as he holds the glove to his side right now. The training staff out to check on him. It looks like it actually hit his left arm just above his elbow. We're going to see it one more time on the replay. He tried to spin out of the way, and it got a good piece of his left arm, his throwing arm. And then he tried to collect it as it trickled away down the line and threw quickly to first. It's just wide, but nonetheless, Packard beating it out. He is safe on the single. His

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1: Looks like he's okay. Brundage puts his arm on his side, having a conversation with his pitcher. But we're going to have a call to the bullpen nonetheless. So Brundage motions to the bullpen and right, and we're going to have a pitching change in the top of the sixth inning with nobody out. Packard at first. New arm is going to face Connor Joe when we return. It is 2-0 Rainiers when we come back on Kixie 880.
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1: Welcome back into the top of the sixth inning. A call to the bullpen for Sacramento. They make the first call to the bullpen tonight as they turn to Spencer Bivens. It'll be a right-hander to take over for John Michael Bertrand. Bivens was warming nonetheless, but Bertrand hit by the comebacker from Spencer Packard, so he exits the game as Bivens takes over. He's going to get all the time he needs. 2-1, his record, 35 1/3 innings for him. Just shy of an even 5 ERA. He's recorded 26 strikeouts to 12 walks. He will inherit the runner at first in Spencer Packard. And Connor Joe is going to be the batter for Bivens to face. 2-0 Rainiers with nobody out in the top of the sixth inning. Can't close the line on Bertrand. He is responsible for Packard. Joe is 1-for-2 tonight. He's singled in the first. Pop out to third his second time up. Facing Bivens, who stands at 6'4", 220 pounds. He is 31 years old and at Virginia Beach, Virginia. First pitch to Joe. He's in for strike one with a changeup. Two runs, six hits, no errors for Tacoma. No runs, three hits, no errors for Sacramento. Bivens deals. That's high and in. Ball and a strike. This is his 16th appearance. He has also made six starts this year. As Joe hits it towards the shortstop, Arciaga goes to second. Furman with the throw to first, and that is a double play. So quickly erases the leadoff single from Packard. Sacramento turns the double play for the first time today. 6-4-3 for the first two outs of the inning. Now Victor Labrada will make his way to the plate. The base is empty and two outs. Double and a fielder's choice for him to reach tonight. He also scored a run after reaching on the double his last time up. First pitch is hit in the air out towards center. Hill racing back. He twists and turns at the warning track. He is there to make the catch at his shoulder for the

0: out of the inning. So Bivens comes in and records all three outs quickly, a double play and a flyout to retire the side. Bottom of the sixth inning after this break, still 2-0 Rainiers on Kixie 880.
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0: It's the bottom of the sixth inning. Tacoma leading 2-0 over the River Cats. Jonathan Diaz will carry on in his start tonight. He's going to face the top of the order for the third time. Jared Oliva, Nate Furman, Jesus Rodriguez, the three due up for Tacoma's southpaw to see. Oliva tonight is 0-2, a ground out and a line out. He digs in from the right side after Diaz allowed a leadoff single in the fifth. Got the force out and then set down the next two. He deals the first pitch, and it's hit on the ground back up the middle. Over to his right is Sanchez, but he has to pocket the baseball, and Oliva is safe. He reaches to lead off the inning. It's going to be ruled a single. As it rolled past the mound, Oliva is aboard. Now Nate Furman, who has struck out looking twice, facing Diaz in the first and third. Left-handed batter looking in. First pitch is hit foul. Rolls down the first base side. Across the rest of the league right now, it's already at the bottom of the eighth inning in Salt Lake, who has exploded for 15 runs. Facing Albuquerque, that one high in, a ball and a strike on Furman. 15 runs, 19 hits for the Bees today. 3 runs, 7 hits for the Isotopes. Making things interesting, the Bees have remained in the mix. And Albuquerque, who is, for most of the first half, owning the first place spot, has slipped down as Sacramento has taken over there. But things are close right now. Vegas and Reno tied at 2 in the bottom of the fourth. Vegas also in the mix. Final score earlier on today, the Comets winning 5-4 over the Express. And Sugarland 4-1, the win over El Paso. Throw over first, not in time. So ahead of tonight, and with those two final scores now, standings even more interesting. Another throw over to first, not in time. Oliva back in safely. Two disengagements. Now with the at-bat for Furman. Count is 2-1 on him. Diaz looks in. And the pitch. Swing. This one hit out of the reach of Sanchez. It gets into right field. Oliva up to third, and he will slide in safe ahead of the throw. Runners on the corners for Sacramento as Furman gets the single at his back-to-back base hits for Sacramento. River Cats threatening. Now Jesus Rodriguez coming to the plate, but here is John Russell as he quickly emerges from the dugout. We are going to have a pitching change for the first time for the Rainiers today. So two base runners on. Jesus Rodriguez will be the batter to face the new arm, who jogs out from right. Diaz sees his day come to a close, but a solid start for him this evening. We'll take a break, come back as Troy Taylor takes over when we return. 2-0 Tacoma, bottom of the sixth on Kixie 880.
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0: Pitching change for the Rainiers. They go to the bullpen and Troy Taylor, who will take over for Jonathan Diaz. Cannot close his line just yet. Oliva at third. Furman at first. Both his responsibility with the River Cats. Now with the go-ahead run at the plate, Tacoma leading 2-0. Rodriguez 1-for-2. He singled his last time up. Facing a right-hander for the first time, Rodriguez hits it in the air out towards right. Davis jogging in, and he makes the catch. Oliva tags, and the throw to the plate is not in time. He's in to score on a sac fly from Jesus Rodriguez. Sacramento on the board. Rainiers holding on to their one-run lead. Furman stays put at first base. That is the first down of the inning. Sac fly to right for Rodriguez. Now it's Drew Kavanaugh. Taylor, 6 foot even, 205 pounds, 24 years old out of Fontana, California. Facing Kavanaugh, who has reached on a hit-by-pitch today. He grounded into a double play his last time up. First pitch misses for ball one. 97 on the fastball. Taylor deals. That one misses. 2-0 the count. That one misses for ball three. And a 3-0 count quickly on Kavanaugh. Sacramento threatening in the sixth. Taylor deals a strike with a fastball. He's back in the count.

0: Taylor deals the 3-1. Swing and a miss. Another fastball as Kavanaugh swings through it. Count is full. Runner goes as that one is cut on and missed. Throw to second base, not in time to get the double play, but they do get the strikeout of Kavanaugh at the plate for the second out of the inning. Furman swipes second. Nearly a strike him out, throw him out, but Furman got a good jump. Now it's Jake Holton, who's 0 for 2 today. First pitch is in for strike one. Taylor looks to second, and the 0-1 on the way. Outside, fastball sailing away. O'Keefe reaches out to his right. Count evens at one apiece. Furman a few steps off of second. Taylor sets at the chest. The 1-1. Just misses with the slider. O'Keefe trying to frame it. 2-1 now on Holton. 2-1 Tacoma, bottom of the sixth. Taylor looked to second again. The 2-1. Tight inside. Holton ducks out of the way as he turns back his right shoulder, avoiding the slider, sailing in towards the letters. Now O'Keefe goes out. He's going to have a word with Taylor to settle things in, get on the same page here. Sacramento plating their first run of the day in this inning. Holton, the fifth batter of the frame. Diaz to start the inning. Taylor taking over. O'Keefe back behind the plate. Holton in a 3-1 count. Taylor sets. The 3-1. Swing, and he hits it out towards left field, but foul. Out towards the concourse as it hooks into the corner. Count is full. Slider on the inner half, and he pulled it foul. Keith tosses down the baseball. Tying run at second base. The payoff. Rolled away for ball four. Holton reaches on the walk to extend the inning for Will Brennan. Brennan is 2 for 2 today. He is the only multi-hit night for Sacramento. Tying run in scoring position. Now the go-ahead run is aboard. First pitch to Brennan, in for strike one. Taylor making his 23rd appearance. No record, a 4.29 ERA. 0-1. Swing and a miss at the fastball. Brennan swings all the way through. The pitch at 97. 0-2 the count with two outs. Taylor readies. Look to second. The 0-2. Swing and a fly ball out towards center field. Ranging back is Bliss. The shortstop makes the catch as Nowit gets down. Everybody is safe. Everybody took off, and so a run is in to score. Bliss trying to get back and make the catch with his back towards the plate. Labrada charging in as well. But Bliss looked like he was nearly there. He reached out, and it got away from him. Landed just in front of him with his glove outstretched. And that allows Furman to score. We've got a brand new game tied at 2. Holton took off as well. He is now at third. Brennan reaches on what I believe is ruled another single. His third of the night. So he is 3 for 3. Now with the RBI. Runners on the corners and a 1-0 count on Basabe. The pitch is lifted foul. Count evens. So both of those runs charge to the line of Diaz. Now the base runners on the corners, the responsibility of Taylor. The 1-1. Cut on and missed. Basabe out in front of the sweeper, 1-2. Basabe, the seventh batter of the frame. Takes a second and steps out. One, two. Swing and a ground ball that sneaks through for a base hit. Sacramento takes the lead on a single from Basabe. And now, John Russell out of the dugout again. Not sure entirely for what. As it stands right now, Sacramento taking a 3-2 lead as Holton came in to score. Believe the ball went back to second. I think that is the argument of trying to get Brennan at second base, but John Russell quickly turns around. Let's see it one more time. See if the replay caught it. Replay not showing where the ball went, but John Russell, just as quick as he came out of the dugout, turned around and heads back to it. Sacramento on top now, 3-2, as Iverson Arteaga digs in. The pitch is low. So two base runners still aboard. Brennan moves up to second. Basabe with the RBI single to give the Rivercats their first lead. The 1-0. Swing and a miss at the sweeper. Ball and a strike. Eighth batter of the inning. The 1-1. It's in for strike two. Fastball there to Arteaga. It was 0 for 2 with a strikeout, a flyout. Brennan at second, Basabe at first. Taylor deals. That's low and away with a sweeper. Two balls, two strikes, the pitch. It's cut on and missed for strike three. Taylor gets the strikeout, his second of the frame to end the sixth inning. But not before Sacramento gets on the board. They score three runs to take the lead. They do it on a total of four hits, no errors, and two left on. New score, Sacramento 3, Tacoma 2. We are through six innings tonight on KC880.
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0: Colin Davis to lead off the frame for the Rainiers in the top of the seventh. The first pitch to Davis is cut on and missed for strike one. Facing Spencer Bivens, who gets his first clean inning of work. He came in to relieve the starter and John Michael Bertrand. He's going to face Davis, O'Keefe, and Taylor. Rivercats on top for the first time tonight, leading 3-2. Get you caught up on the final line for Bertrand today as Davis looks in. The 0-1. That's it for strike two. Today for the starter, it was 5 innings, 2 runs, 6 hits, no walks, 3 strikeouts for him. ERA now at 5.68. As that one sails high and in, Davis ducks out of the way. A ball and two strikes. Bertrand, 80 pitches today, 54 for strikes. Bivens recording the 3 outs in the sixth. 1-2 on the way. Is a bouncing ball to first. Holton is there as he taps the bag with his right foot for the first out of the inning. Three unassisted to get Davis. Here's Brian O'Keefe. First pitch to O'Keefe is low and away with a changeup. That one's in for a strike. The count evens at one apiece. The 1-1 is cut on and missed. Fastball there from Bivens. Tacoma leading for majority of this game up until the bottom of the sixth. Now the Rivercats with 3 runs on 7 hits. That one misses low and outside. 2 balls, 2 strikes for O'Keefe. Low and away with the sweeper. Bivens rests the glove on the left side of his thigh. The right-hander sets at the belt. The payoff. Swing and a miss at the sweeper for strike three. O'Keefe down on strikes, route number two. Bivens collecting his first strikeout of the game. It is the fourth for the Rivercats. 2 outs and the base is empty now for Carson Taylor. Taylor, a ground out and a fly out today. He had the day off last night, but the day prior, a 3-hit game for him. It was his birthday in the opener where he reached 4 times. He flares it foul down the left field side. All one. Taking the opposite way. A ground ball off one hop to Arteaga. He fields it and throws to first as Bivens sets down the side in order. 1-2-3. It is still 3-2 Sacramento, bottom of the seventh when we return on KC 880.
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0: Welcome back in as we continue on to the bottom of the seventh inning. Sacramento leading 3-2. The Rainiers will go to the bullpen again. It is Robinson Ortiz who will take over as he will see 9-1-2 in the order. Takes over for Troy Taylor, who capped off the inning for Jonathan Diaz. Gets you caught up on a couple of final lines. It'll be Hill, Oliva, and Furman. 3-2 River Cats. Lefty on lefty here. Ortiz sets at the bell. First pitch on the way. Shows bunt, but it sails outside for ball one. So Ortiz taking over. He toes the rubber at 6 foot even, 180 pounds, 26 years old. Out of the Dominican Republic. Hill today is 0 for 1 with a walk as he loops it out towards the second baseman. Sanchez tries to get there. So does Ortiz. Nobody can get there in time. Hill is safely aboard. Leadoff base runner is on for the River Cats. That one took a funky hop out towards the infield grass down the first base side as Hill showed bunt and he looped it out towards the grass. Ortiz and Sanchez both charging in, but nobody able to beat out Hill. Quick mound visit here. O'Keefe goes out along with Lopez before Oliva, who singled and scored a run today. Final line for Jonathan Diaz. 5 innings, 2 runs, 5 hits, 1 walk, and 3 strikeouts. 79 pitches, 49 for strikes. Taylor recorded the 3 outs in the 6th, allowed a run on 2 hits, 1 walk, and a pair of strikeouts. Now Ortiz, he faces the rehabber in Oliva. First pitch on the way. Shows bunt, but it sails to the backstop, and Hill will advance to second. A wild pitch. It's the fastball. Got away from Ortiz. River Cats threatening. They sent 8 to the plate in the 6th inning after being held at bay through the first 5. 1-0. Shows bunt again. Pulls back as it misses low and in. 2 balls, no strikes. Ortiz, 0-2 record, 3.66 ERA. This is his 20th appearance as Oliva skies it out towards the right field side. Sanchez goes back. He gives way to Davis, the right fielder, who makes the catch. Davis, a long run in, but he was able to get there ahead of Sanchez. It would have been a tough play for him with his back turned to the diamond. So Hill stays put at second, one away. Here's Nate Furman. 19 and two-thirds innings ahead of tonight for Ortiz. 8 earned runs, 15 hits, 15 walks, 24 strikeouts. Opponents have hit 203 against him. Furman from the left side takes the first pitch sweeper for strike one. First time that Sacramento is seeing Ortiz this week as the 0-1 is cut on and missed for strike two. Recently an outing against Las Vegas on the 31st of May allowed a run on 3 hits, no walks, 2 strikeouts over an inning. Pitched twice facing the Aviators last week, scoreless frame before that. 0-2 the count on Furman, Ortiz sets. The pitch is found back off the net. Sweeper, sinker, four-seam, cutter, and change for Ortiz. O2 the count on Furman with one out in the bottom of the seventh. 3-2 Sacramento. And the runner dancing off the bag. The 0-2 is outside. Ball on two strikes. Hill bouncing off of second. Trying to get the attention of Ortiz. 1-2 the count on Furman as Ortiz went to the fastball there. He sets at the belt. Steps off and looks Hill back to second. Ortiz donning his light turquoise shade of mint for the glove. Ball and two strikes for Furman. The pitch is a called strike three. Furman wants to challenge it, though. It was a sinker from Ortiz. And we will see if the Rivercats keep their challenge. That one is a strike. About three quarters of the baseball in the strike zone. Sinker in towards the knees. Perfectly placed by Ortiz. And Sacramento loses one of their challenges. Third strikeout looking for Furman today. He's had 3 of the 6 strikeouts for Sacramento. Now with 2 outs, here's Jesus Rodriguez. First pitch to Rodriguez, misses low. Catcher from the right side put the Rivercats on the board of the sac fly in the 6th. Also singled in the 4th. For 2 tonight. The 1-0 is hit foul down the third base side. 1-2 the count, or 1-1 the count, excuse me, as Rodriguez takes a lap back to the plate. Looks like he fouled it off himself as well before it kicked to the left side. Now back in from the right side in a 1-1 count. Ortiz quickly gets a sign from O'Keefe. The 1-1. That one taken the opposite way. It's fair as it tucks into the corner. Around third is Hill. He is in to score as Rodriguez has a double to make it a 4-2 Sacramento lead in the bottom of the seventh. Nice piece of opposite field hitting for Rodriguez. Poked it down the line, and it stayed fair as it rolled out towards the corner of the outfield, allowing Hill to come in to score. 2 hits for the Rivercats in this frame, and Rodriguez with a multi-hit night. His 2nd RBI, he's driven in half of the Rivercats' runs today. That's his 7th double of the season. Here's Drew Kavanaugh. First pitch is in for strike one. Lefty on lefty matchup. Kavanaugh 0 for 2. A one. Flared out towards left. Packard moving back. The left fielder is there to make the catch and retire the side in the seventh. But a run scores on two hits, no errors, and one left on. Sacramento adds on to their lead. It is now 4-2 as we head to the eighth on Kixie 880.
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0: Welcome back into the top of the eighth inning at Sutter Health Park today. The River Cats have taken the lead. They are on top 4-2 over Tacoma. 9-1-2 in the order for the Rainiers. As Tacoma looks to counter with some offense, Sanchez, Lopez, and Bliss do up. Facing the right-hander in Spencer Bivens for another inning of work. The right-hander deals the first pitch, and that one roped out towards left field, and it dunks in. A leadoff single for Tacoma. Now here comes the tying run. Sanchez lines it into left. First base runner allowed by Bivens. Now here's Alejo Lopez. He bats from the left side for the first time tonight. Defensive change as well. Oliva comes out of the game, and Scott Bandura will take over for him in left field, also his spot in the order. Now the outfield, Bandura, Hill, and Brennan left to right. 1-0 the count on Lopez as that one misses high. Spin and a throw to first, not in time. That's in for a strike, and the count evens for Lopez. He's 1-for-3 from the leadoff spot. Single, a run scored, and a ground out and a line out today. He's the tying run for Tacoma, just trailing by two. Bivens deals the 1-1. That one taken the opposite way out towards left. Bandura is there to make the catch. And Sanchez will head back to first. Fly out for the first down in the inning. Here is Ryan Bliss. First pitch to Bliss. And a back pick to first. Not in time. Pitch missed low. They tried to get Sanchez leaning off of first, but not in time there. Rather, they called it a strike. It was a sinker to Bliss. So the count is 0-1 on him. Bivens deals the 0-1. That's in for strike two. Bliss challenging this one, though. Tacoma has kept both of their challenges tonight, and that one is a ball. So Bliss is right, and Tacoma keeps the challenge again. count is now a ball and a strike, as that one missed about 2 inches above the zone. Bivens readies. The 1-1. Tight inside towards the knees. Bliss shovels out of the way. The pitch is hit down the right field side, but it hooks foul to the berm. Wow, what a play. Fan brought a glove and made the catch, giving chase on the berm. Bliss steps back in a 2-2 count. Bivens spins and throws to first. Not in time. Sanchez back in. Earlier started to allude to it before the inning was over, but some additions out in the outfield for Sutter Health Park recently, as the 2-2 is outside. The count is full. Zach Beirutti, their broadcaster, talking about how they have grapes that are used for wine out in the outfield. They grow those grapes just beyond the right field berm. Payoff, runner takes off, swing and a miss as it rolls to the backstop. That's a strikeout, but Bliss is going to reach. The ball goes to third. That's not in time. Rather, Bliss is retired as Sanchez goes first to third on the strikeout of Bliss. And so they do get him there, but Sanchez moves to third, so there are two outs in the inning. Now Spencer Packard at the plate. Now another back pitch to third. That's not in time as Sanchez slides back in ahead of the tag from Basabe. So strikeout of Bliss for the second out. That's the second strikeout. And it's going to be a stolen base for Sanchez, and then advancing on the throw to third. Sanchez getting his first steal with the Rainiers. Quickly an 0-2 count, though, on Packard here. Still, Tacoma has the tying run at the plate. 0-2 the count with two outs. The pitch. Swing, and he hits it foul down the left field side. Count stays 0-2 as Packard stays alive. But anywho, just to wrap it up, grapes in the outfield, they use those for wine. It's pretty neat. All of it's labeled out there. And then also they have a garden that fans can go and pick tomatoes from. You can take them home. Here's the 0-2. Outside, a ball and two strikes. That's also in the outfield. Down towards the right side of the stadium. Ball and two strikes on Packard. The pitch. Swing. This one taken the opposite way as it gets into left field. Sanchez comes in to score on the single from Spencer Packard, and it's a one-run game. 4-3 Rivercats in the top of the eighth. Packard getting his third single of the day. Earns his first RBI. Now the tying run is at first base. Here is Connor Joe. Go-ahead run for Tacoma. Joe is 1-for-3 tonight. He also singled in the first. First pitch is hit foul. Bivens toes the rubber. The 0-1. Low and away. With the sweeper. A ball and a strike. The 1-1. Flair down the first base side, but foul. Now towards the stands. 1-2 the count with two outs. Packard at first. Joe at the plate. Bivens readies for pitch number 33. The 1-2 is low. Sweeper. As Rodriguez slides to his right. Packard tags up. Two balls, two strikes, and two outs. The pitch. Called strike three. Joe set down looking to cap off the frame. Third strikeout of the day for Bivens to retire this side. But the Rainiers get a run back on two hits. No errors. And one left on. New score, Sacramento 4, Tacoma 3. Bottom of the eighth after this on Kixie 880.
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0: It's the bottom of the eighth inning. Sacramento leading by a run. 4-3 the score right now as Tacoma turns to Gunnar Mayer. He's going to face Jake Holton, Will Brunnen, and Slavis Basabe, 3-2 up. Tall right-hander for the Rainiers to take over for Robinson Ortiz. That one is hit in the air out towards center field. Labrada charging in, and so is Packard, but Labrada is there for the first down of the inning. Fly out to center to get Holton. One pitch for Mayer for his first down. Now it's Brennan, who is 3-for-3 with three singles tonight. Ortiz with an inning of work today, allowed a run on two hits, no walks, one strikeout. 15 pitches, 10 for strikes. Mayer, the fourth arm of the night, deals a first pitch fastball for strike one. Mayer on the mound at 6'6", 190 pounds. He is 25 years old out of Walnut Creek, California. The 0-1 outside. The count evens. Just 56 miles from here. An hour and 5 minutes to be exact. That one misses low. Just southwest of Sacramento, not too far from Oakland. As the 2-1 to Brennan is cut on and missed, offered on the fastball. Two balls, two strikes for Brennan. Mayor deals. That's outside. The count is full. Mayor, no record, a 1.56 ERA. Today is his 17th appearance. 17 and a third innings, 3 runs, 8 hits, 11 walks, 27 strikeouts. Opponents have hit 140 against him. That one is foul. The count is full. Always relies on his fastball 70% of the time. The payoff is cut on and missed. 4 strike 3 goes to the fastball there, and Brennan goes down swinging for the out. Second out in the 8th inning. That is the 7th strikeout for Tacoma today. And first for Mayer. Here is Oslavius Basabe. Sabe digs in. Mayer readies as the first pitch home is in for strike one. Starts him out with the off speed. A one. Blown away. Ball and a strike. Basabe giving the River Cats their lead with the RBI single in the 6th as he ropes it down the third baseline. That one is fair. Basabe will head to second base as Packard collects the ball on the warning track. He is in there with a double with 2 outs in the 8th inning. His second hit of the night, 3rd time reaching. Slider from Mayer. And he hit 103 down the line. Now the inning continues for Iverson Arciaga. Steps in from the right side. Mayer a look to second. The pitch is high for ball one. Arciaga, 2 strikeouts today along with a flyout. 1-0. Fouled back. Just got a piece of the fastball off the end of the barrel. That is a 12th double of the year for Basabe to put him in scoring position. Mayer looking to keep this one right where it is. The 1-1. Is in for strike 2. Arciaga takes the fastball. One-two count with 2 outs. Here's the pitch. Swing, and that one taken the opposite way. Davis charging in, and it dunks in front of him. Basabe is in to score on a single from Iverson Arciaga. It is now 5-3 River Cats in the bottom of the 8th. Basabe took off on contact as Arciaga flared into the opposite field for his first hit of the night. Back-to-back hits for Sacramento. Here's Turner Hill. So after the Rainiers held Sacramento to 2 runs over the first 2 games combined, you've got 5, and all of the offense coming in the last 2 innings. First pitch to Hill, misses for ball 1. Where's the Rainiers had held Sacramento to just those 2 runs. Then they got 3 in the 6th, a run in the 7th, 1 more here in the 8th. 2-0 the count to Hill, fastball missing low and inside. The pitch is sky high out towards right field. Davis goes back, he turns that one on to the berm and gone. Turner Hill with his second hit of the night. It leaves the yard, and the River Cats add on to their lead. It is now 7-3 on the two-run blast from Turner Hill. His second home run of the

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1: So now Bandura in from the left side. That one taken out towards left, but foul into the corner. Ball and a strike for Bandura, who's hitting 232. Home run, 9 RBI. Mayor readies the 1-1. Foul back for strike two. Seven, three, Rivercats, bases empty, bottom of the eighth. The 1-2 home. Swing and a miss. Bandura down on strikes to finish the eighth inning. But the Rivercats tally on three more runs. They do it on three hits. No errors and none left on a two-run homer from Turner Hill. It is the last chance for the Rainiers. When we come back in the top of the ninth, the Rainiers trailing 7-3 on Kixie 880.
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1: Last chance for the Rainiers, now down by four facing Sacramento. They will face the former Rainier, Michael Fulmer. He's got a 2-2 record across 23 innings, a 3.91 ERA. 29 strikeouts for him, 15 walks. He will face Victor Labrada for the Rainiers to start out the frame. Right-hander and Fulmer sets, and the pitch is in for strike one. Labrada, Davis, and O'Keefe, the last chance for Tacoma. Fulmer, 6'2", 221 pounds, 33 years old, out of Oklahoma City, Oklahoma. The pitch is outside, the ball and a strike. Fulmer, with a few stops last year between the Cubs, the Red Sox systems. He was with Iowa, Omaha, and the Royals system as well, along with AAA Worcester. The 1-1 is fouled back, 1-2. And the Rainiers as well. He was with Tacoma into the postseason last year for the PCL Championship. Recorded the final out where Tacoma clinched second half title. The 1-2 is cut on and missed. Four strike three. Labrada down on strikes for the first out of the ninth. Seventh strikeout for the Rivercats today. Here is Colin Davis. Tacoma getting on the board first tonight. They led for a good majority of this one. Up 2-0 through the first five innings. Rivercats got on the board in the sixth. They have scored all of their seven runs from the sixth on. As that one misses, or rather, that one is a strike to Davis. The count is 0-1. Davis today 1-for-3 with a double and an RBI. Ground out to first is

0: Last time up, the 0-1. Fouled back for strike two. Fulmer looks in. The 0-2 home. Is cut on and missed for strike three. It's back-to-back strikeouts in the top of the ninth inning. Last chance for the Raiders is Brian O'Keefe with the bases empty. O'Keefe from the right side. Fulmer readies. The pitch is hit down the left field side. This one is fair as it gets down in the corner. O'Keefe will head to second as the ball gets away from Bandura. He is in there standing with a double with two outs in the ninth inning. His first hit of the night, and it goes for extra bases to continue the game for Carson Taylor. His 11th double of the season. Now Taylor at the plate. From the left side, he's got two groundouts and a flyout today. Fulmer rests the glove on his left knee as he leans in. Gets a sign from Rodriguez. The pitch to Taylor is in for strike one. Sinker that he dots on the high and inside corner. A one. In for strike two. That time the curveball. The Rainiers down to their last strike. 0-2 count with two outs. O'Keefe at second. Fulmer deals. That one bounced down the first base side, but foul. Taylor heads back to the plate. He will see another 0-2. Fulmer deals another 0-2. That one hit in the air out towards left field. Bandura jogs in. Left fielder is there. That's the ball game on Thursday night. The Rivercats come back to win 7-3, the final score over Tacoma. 7 runs, 12 hits, no errors. Tacoma falling 3 runs, 9 hits, no errors in the field. Diaz had the start today, but the Rivercats able to piece together 7 runs with 3 in the 6th, a run in the 7th, 3 more to have the lead in the 8th and seal the deal. They took it 7-3, the final score. Tacoma still with the advantage in this series. They have taken 2 of the first 3, and we will have 3 more to go in West Sacramento before the road trip is over. Our post-game show is going to continue after this break. We'll recap everything and get you some updates across the league as we look ahead tomorrow on Kixie 880.
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0: Welcome back into our post-game show today. Tacoma falls as the Rivercats come back to take it 7-3. The final will take you through the scoring. The Rainiers started that in the top of the first inning. Victor Labrada grounding into a force out, allowing enough time for the first run to come in to score. A single from Lopez to start out the game, then a single from Packard and Connor Joe with the bases loaded for the Rainiers. LeBron able to get a run in to score and put the Rainiers on the board. 1-0. After that, the scoring would continue in the top of the fourth. Colin Davis with an RBI double, his fourth double of the year. That brought in LeBron, who reached on a double right before him. Tacoma doubled their lead, 2-0. In the bottom of the sixth inning, though, the Rivercats got on the board. They scored three runs. Jesus Rodriguez with a sac fly. Will Brennan with an RBI single. Basabe would put them on the board with an RBI, or put them on top for the first time with the RBI single. And the Rivercats getting on the board and taking the lead 3-2. They added on in the bottom of the seventh when Jesus Rodriguez got an RBI double to make it a 4-2 advantage. In the top of the eighth, the Rainiers got a run back with an RBI single from Spencer Packard. Bottom of the eighth, though, and the Rivercats were able to seal the deal, scoring three more runs. Iverson Arteaga with a single to drive in a run, and Turner Hill with a two-run homer. That would do it for the scoring. Fulmer set down the side in the ninth to limit the Rainiers' offense. It was a total of 9 hits for Tacoma today. Alejo Lopez 1-for-4 from the leadoff spot with a run scored. Spencer Packard went 3-for-4 today with an RBI. Great day at the plate for him. Connor Joe 1-for-4 with Victor Labrada 1-for-4 as well. Run scored. He drove in a run as well. And Colin Davis went 1-for-4 with an RBI. Brian O'Keefe 1-for-4. Axel Sanchez 1-for-3 with a run scored to round things out. For the pitching tonight, Diaz 5 innings to start, no decision, 2 runs, 5 hits, 1 walk, 3 strikeouts. A loss is going to go to Troy Taylor. After an inning, he allowed a run on 2 hits, 1 walk, 2 strikeouts. Ortiz allowed a run on 2 hits in an inning of work. Gunnar Mayer 3 runs, 3 hits, no walks, 2 strikeouts. Bertrand 5 innings, no decision for him to start for the Rivercats, 2 runs on 6 hits, no walks, 3 strikeouts. The win will go to Bivens, who did the bulk of the relief. 3 innings, a run on 2 hits, no walks. He struck out 3. Fulmer for the final scoreless frame tonight. In total, it was 2 hours and 33 minutes. 2,603 fans at Sutter Health Park. We're going to take one break, come back with our final thoughts to recap the rest of the league tonight. We'll get you a matchup on the mound tomorrow on Kixie 880.
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0: Welcome back into our post-game show. Tacoma falls today to the River Cats 7-3, the final score, but around the league, all but one final score. Two reports today, it is still the top of the eighth inning out in Las Vegas. They are leading over the Aces 5-2 right now. Out in Las Vegas tonight, 5 runs, 10 hits for the Aviators, 2 runs, 5 hits for Reno. They also have an error in the field. Everything else is final. The Comets winning 5-4 over Round Rock as the Express plated all 4 of their runs in the 4th inning. Salt Lake, a very comfortable win hosting Albuquerque. The Bees took it 15-3. Sugar Land, a win on the road over El Paso. They held the Chihuahuas to just a run. Sugar Land winning 4-1 the final to round things out around the league tonight. So with that all but one final score, a look at the standings as Sacramento gets the win today over Tacoma. They are back in sole possession, first place, 34-24, 5-5 in their last 10. That moves Oklahoma City back to second. They're a half game back, not too far behind. Vegas a game and a half. Albuquerque is 2. Salt Lake 4.5 still out of first place, with Reno 6.5 out of first. Then you have Sugar Land, who is 9 games back. Round Rock, El Paso, Tacoma 10 games out of first place. For the rest of the Mariners minor league affiliates this evening, around the farm for Seattle, just one game still going on. Everett hosting Eugene and the Aqua Sox with a 12-1 lead over the Emeralds in the top of the 8th. So things looking good for the Aqua Sox today. They scored early and often consistently throughout tonight. Everything else is final for the AA. Arkansas Travelers, they took it 3-2 over Corpus Christi. Got a run in the 9th to take the win today. And along with that, the Inland Empire did win over San Jose. The 66ers took 10 innings where they plated 3 runs in the 10th to win 8-5. For the ACL Mariners out in Arizona, they fell to the White Sox 7-3, and in the Dominican today as well, 10-5, the Mariners taking it over the Rockies to round things out. The Mariners had an off day today as they gear up for a new series. They fell to the Mets yesterday, but still took 2 of 3 and took that series against the Mets and ended up taking 5 of the 6 in total for that homestand at T-Mobile. They're going to start out a series with the Tigers tomorrow, a 3-game set in Detroit, then off to Baltimore for 4 after that, and then to Washington, D.C. to take on the Nationals for a long road trip for the Mariners. But tomorrow in Detroit, the matchup on the mound to get things started is Brian Wu. He's 5-3 with 3.44 ERA. He will go opposite Framber Valdez, 2-4, and a 4.39 ERA for the Tigers. The Mariners looking to stay in first place in the AL West. 2.5 game lead ahead of the A's and the Rangers. For Tacoma, they will look to get back in the win column tomorrow. Game 4 of our series. It'll be Joe Whitman on the mound for the River Cats. The lefty will make his AAA debut. Another debut for the River Cats this week after Tacoma faced the lefty and Matt Wilkinson yesterday. So Whitman tomorrow. Arm for Tacoma has yet to be announced, so be sure to tune in and see who that is. 6:45 again is our start time, so 6:30 is when pregame action will start for you, right back here on KXCI 880. That's it for us tonight. Your final totals one more time. Sacramento completes the comeback. They win 7 runs, 12 hits, no errors. Tacoma falling with 3 runs, 9 hits, no errors in the field. For Joe Hammerschmidt in the studio, I'm Riley Pay saying goodnight from Sutter Health Park. Until next time, Tacoma, good night, everybody.
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0: Is she really going out with him?
1: Well, there she is. Let's ask her.
0: Betty, is that Jimmy's ring you're wearing?
1: Mm-hmm. Gee, it must be great riding with him.

Shangri-La's there with Leader of the Pack. Eric Ryder here with you on 880 KIXI. Thanks so much for tuning in tonight. Just a quick reminder, coming up, it's When Radio Was. That's coming up right around 11 o'clock, so be sure and stay tuned. On the show tonight, Green Hornet from 1942 and Shandu the Magician from 1948. Right now, it's Herb Alpert, the hero with a trumpet. It's Rise from 1979 right here on 880 KIXI.

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1: NBC News Radio, I'm Rob Martier. President Trump says the United States will win the Iran war one way or another. On Thursday, Trump shrugged off questions about the war dragging down Republican chances in the midterm elections, saying other U.S. wars have lasted a lot longer. He then stated the U.S. is going to win, either militarily or on paper. The president says the man he wants to be the next director of national intelligence would be temporary. White House correspondent John Decker asked Trump why Bill Pulte would only be the acting DNI.
2: He said that Pulte only wanted to take on the position on a temporary basis.
1: Pulte currently serves as the Federal Housing Finance Director and will take over for the outgoing Tulsi Gabbard. The Alpha Sigma Phi's national fraternity shut down its chapter at Rutgers University and sued former members after a 19-year-old was critically hurt at the frat house, but still no criminal charges. Levon Putney has more.
3: The Middlesex County Prosecutor's Office put out word it closed its investigation without announcing any charges after saying officers were called to the Alpha Sigma Phi frat house last October to find a 19-year-old student hurt and unconscious. He was taken to a local hospital in critical condition, later listed unstable, but no word if that student fully recovered. Now, some former members said the student was not hazed, but was shocked by exposed electrical wiring in the basement. The national fraternity, however, did not buy that account, closed the chapter in October, and announced in January they were filing civil charges against former chapter members after finding evidence of hazing. I'm Levon Putney.
1: If you want to hydrate at World Cup matches, bring money. FIFA, making a last-minute change of course, says they will not allow fans to bring water bottles inside stadiums hosting World Cup matches. The previous rule would have allowed fans to bring empty, transparent plastic bottles into the stadium. It means fans will have to buy bottled water. FIFA says the prices will not exceed standard venue rates. Rob Martier, NBC News Radio.
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5: On this Thursday, a few areas of drizzle out there this morning, perhaps a sprinkle across the North Sound and across the Central Sound, but by afternoon, some sunshine, high temperatures in the 60s to low 70s. We'll have more rain coming into the area off and on Friday, and even met with a chance of thunderstorms on Saturday. High temperatures both days in the 50s to only low 60s. From the Cairo 7 Pinpoint Weather Center, I'm Chief Meteorologist Morgan Palmer, and that's your latest KIXI forecast.

880 KIXI, the Bee Gees there with Jive Talkin'. Eric Reiner here with you. You know, I recently watched Saturday Night Fever for the first time. Whole bunch of Bee Gees songs in that movie. And I got to say, I think the soundtrack holds up a lot better maybe than the movie did. But still a pretty entertaining watch if you're a fan of movies set in grimy 70s New York. This has a lot going for it. I'm Eric Reiner. Thanks so much for joining me here on a Thursday night as we roll into the 10 o'clock hour. Still plenty of time to play you a lot more of your favorite Kixie music before 11 o'clock when we turn it on over to When Radio Was. So do stay tuned. On the way, I've got Freddie Fender. It's his birthday today. Dionne Warwick, Todd Rundgren, and more. But right now, it's the Monkees. Here's I'm a Believer.

880 KIXI, that's Freddie Fender. Born on this day in 1937, American Tejano country and rock and roll musician Freddie Fender, who was born Baldomar Huerta. So I can see why he went with the catchier Freddie Fender. He scored the 1975 U.S. number one single, that one right there, Before the Next Teardrop Falls. He passed away back in 2006 at the age of 69, but a couple great hits to his name. I'm Eric Reiner. Thanks so much for tuning in tonight. We're looking back on this day in 1992 now, when Elvis Presley, the king of rock and roll, got his face on a U.S. postage stamp. That's right. The U.S. Postal Service announced the results of a poll conducted to see which picture of Elvis Presley should be used in a commemorative stamp. The young Elvis beat the older Vegas Elvis by quite a bit. I love him. In any time period, he had great songs. And here's one now. Here's Elvis Presley with All Shook Up on 880 KIXI.

featuring Stevie Ray Vaughan on lead guitar there. David Bowie with Let's Dance. Eric Reiner here with you on 880 KIXI. Just a quick reminder, if there's something you want to hear on the show, you can shoot me an email. It's easy. It's eric@kixi.com. That's eric@kixi.com. Got Pete Townsend for you right now from The Who. He had some solo records and some solo hits. Here's one now. Let My Love Open the Door on 880 KIXI.

Todd Rundgren. Hello, it's me. It's Eric Reiner here with you on 880 KIXI. Just heard that one as a needle drop in the new show called Ponies, which is persons or people of no interest. And it's set in Cold War Russia. Got some American operators there. It's kind of a fun little spy thriller series on Peacock, but also features great music from the 70s, including that one. I'm Eric Reiner here with you. Thanks so much for tuning in tonight. Just a quick reminder, if you want to go see the Beach Boys live in concert at Marymore Park, they are playing August 30th, and you can win tickets by heading over to Kixi.com and clicking on the contest tab. Get entered to win. All right. We're going to get back into the music now. One of my favorite groups from the 60s. Here's the Dave Clark Five with Because.

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5: 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Are there smooth, mellow sounds? Check. Are there falsetto voices flinging? Check. And you don't even need to ask. There are saxophones present at no extra charge. It's Saturday Night Sound Waves. And it's the more easy rock sounds of KIXI, hosted by me, Seth Thompson. Join me, won't you? I'll be sure to set the mood every Saturday at 5 p.m.

Sergio Mendes in Brazil, 66, with Mosque Nada right here on 880 KIXI. Eric Ryder here with you. Unfortunately, running out of time for tonight, but I'll be back with you for some Friday night fun after tomorrow's Tacoma Rainiers game. And again, that's 6:45 first pitch as they continue to take on the Rivercats from Sacramento, California. Then next week, they're back in Tacoma at Cheney Stadium. I'll have a little more time on the air with you. So get those requests in. It's Eric at Kixi.com. That's E-R-I-C at K-I-X-I.com. I've got Glenn Campbell for you right now. Here's Country Boy. You've got your feet in L.A.

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1: NBC News Radio, I'm Mark Mayfield. Election officials in California say roughly 700,000 ballots still need to be counted following Tuesday's primary elections. We're still awaiting the final results in the L.A. mayor's race, featuring incumbent Mayor Karen Bass, reality TV star Spencer Pratt, and city councilwoman Nitya Raman. We're also waiting on the governor's race, featuring Steve Hilton, Javier Becerra, and Tom Steyer. Officials say it's taking so long because, by law, every voter gets a mail-in ballot that doesn't have to be postmarked until the final voting day and then gets signature verified. President Trump says the man he wants to be the next director of national intelligence would be temporary. White House correspondent John Decker asked Trump about his choice of Bill Pulte as acting DNI on Thursday in the White House, and it was the first time that Trump said Pulte was only short-term.
2: In fact, the president said that he's in the process right now of interviewing candidates who would be the permanent DNI.
1: Trump faced pushback from some Democrats and some Republicans after indicating he wanted to name Bill Pulte as acting DNI. Pulte currently serves as the Federal Housing Finance Agency director and will take over for the outgoing Tulsi Gabbard. Trump can bypass a Senate confirmation process for several months while Pulte is on the job. If you want to hydrate at World Cup matches, bring money. Rob Margier explains.
3: FIFA, making a last-minute change of course, says they will not allow fans to bring water bottles inside stadiums hosting World Cup matches. The previous rule would have allowed fans to bring in empty, transparent plastic bottles into the stadium. With heat expected to be an issue at the stadiums, it means fans will have to buy bottled water. FIFA says the prices will not exceed standard venue rates. I'm Rob Martier.
1: And the Stanley Cup Final is even following the first two games of the series. The Carolina Hurricanes put together a thrilling comeback to take down the Vegas Golden Knights 4-3 in Game 2. The best-of-seven series now tied 1-1. 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
5: I'm Greg Bellamy, open with the Green Hornet, and later we make our weekly visit with Chandu, the magician. Along with his companion shows The Lone Ranger and Challenge of the Yukon, the Green Hornet indeed originated at Detroit-based studios at WXYZ, owned by George W. Trendle. It was no coincidence that the lead character Britt Reed had the same last name as the Masked Man. Fans of that series recall that the Lone Ranger's real name was John Reed, and he was the sole surviving member of a group of Texas Rangers, ambushed and killed by the Butch Cavendish gang. Among the dead was John Reed's brother Dan, who left behind a son also named Dan. And that son would grow up to be the father of Britt, a.k.a. the Green Hornet. Well, the Hornet debuted in January of 1936, 3 years after the Lone Ranger had launched. The original star was Al Hodge, and that's what we have in this broadcast. This is Sabotage Finds a Name, from the 28th of November, 1942.
6: The Green Hornet.

hunts the biggest of all game, public enemies who try to destroy our America. With his faithful valet, Cato, Britt Reed, daring young publisher, matches wits with racketeers and saboteurs, risking his life that criminals and enemy spies will feel the weight of the law by the sting of the Green Hornet. Ride with Britt Reed in the thrilling adventure, Sabotage Finds a Name. The Green Hornet strikes again.

0: It was dark outside the drugstore. The streetlights were dimmed and the lights in the drugstore window were shaded. The man paced nervously in front of the store. With his thumb, he flicked a coin into the air and caught it, over and over. Then suddenly he stopped.
1: No, that's too much. I ain't gonna have no part of it.

0: Daily Sentinel? Let me talk to one of your reporters. Hello, are you a reporter? I got a tip for you about Mariana.
1: Double-crossing rat.
2: Holy mackerel, Casey, I never got such a shock in my life. My ears are still ringing. Right at the other end of the line, can you imagine?
3: I certainly can, Lowry.
2: Yeah. How would you like to pick up a phone, start talking to somebody, and then hear machine gun bullets? I've been jumping like a typewriter ribbon ever since.
4: Hello, Miss Jane.
3: Hello, Mr. Reed.
2: Hey, boss. Have you seen this morning's Sentinel?
4: Yes, I read it coming downtown. That is quite a story you have.
2: Well, thanks, but it's no credit to me. It might have been anyone.
3: My, he's getting modest.
2: I just happened to be the guy that answered the phone, that's all.
4: I gather you went right over there.
2: And he used up half my gasoline ration. You know, it's a lucky thing the phone was left off the hook. I was able to get the location and beat the opposition reporters there by an hour.
4: Any idea who fired that machine gun, Lowry?
2: No. Police haven't got the slightest idea. It looked like a gangster job.
3: What about the drugstore clerk?
2: Why don't you read the paper, Casey? The clerk was in the back of the store. He didn't see a thing. At least that's what he says.
4: The man who was killed, his name was Boots Lanigan. You mentioned that he had a police record, is that right?
2: A record as long as your arm, boss. As far as crimes committed, he was almost in the class of the Green Hornet.
4: I see. That's probably why he called the newspaper instead of the police.
2: Well, that's how I figure. But I still don't get it.
4: What's that?
2: Well, what he said. I picked up the phone, and all he said was, I've got a tip for you about Mariana. Now, why should an ex-thug like Lanigan mention a girl's name? What kind of a tip is that?
4: Mariana.
2: Sure? Well, that's the way I heard it. It doesn't make sense. Hey, you figure it out, boss. I can't.
5: Mariana. Mr. Britt, it's quite possible that Mr. Lowry heard wrong, huh? According to what he say, gangster only have time for that one sentence.
4: He might have gotten it wrong. Lauer usually hits the nail on the head.
5: Lanigan, very bad gangster, huh?
4: Yeah, it looks like a crime war, Cato.
5: Who are Lanigan connected with? What gang?
4: The waterfront mob, Cato. They broke up more than a year ago when Dutch Fogel went to jail for... Hey, wait a second. Come to think of it, Fogel's out now.
5: Yes, that's so.
4: Hmm. This killing is the first sign of gang war. Why should Fogel bump off one of his own men?
5: Maybe Lanigan removed by other gang, hmm?
4: On top of that, it doesn't sound like Lanigan to turn informer. You know the criminal code, Cato. No matter what happens, never squeal.
5: It's all very strange.
4: Let me see that paper again, will you? Now, here's the follow-up story.
5: I already see that. Nothing has been added, Mr. Brick.
4: No, just a little family background on Lanigan. Parents are dead. Only living relative is a younger brother serving with the Marines in Guadalcanal.
5: Too bad Boots Lanigan not like young brother.
4: Yeah, with the Marines.
5: Oh, maybe dead man say Marines instead of Mariana.
4: Perhaps. The other... Funny, I never thought of that before.
5: Huh? Well, what are you doing, Mr. Britt?
4: You see it tonight, except for the dim out, Cato.
5: What do you say, Mr. Britt? You know who Mariana is?
4: Perhaps I do.
5: It is girl?
4: It's usually referred to as she. Got the hornet mask and the gun, Cato. We're taking the Black Beauty.
6: A few moments later, stepping through a secret panel in the rear of a closet in his bedroom, Britt Reed and Cato went along a narrow passage built within the wall of the apartment house itself. The passage led directly to an adjoining building which fronted on a dark side street. Though supposedly abandoned, this building served as the hiding place for the sleek, super-powered Black Beauty, streamlined car of the Green Hornet.
5: Where are we going, Miss Britt?
4: Get in. We're going to take a look at Mariana.
6: Britt Reed pressed a button. The great car roared into life. The section of wall in front raised automatically, then closed as the gleaming Black Beauty sped into the darkness.

0: Well, there she is, Cato.
1: Who?
0: Marianne, of course.
1: I see no one.
0: You're looking right at her.
1: I see nothing but only salvage job on big boat next to wharf.
0: That's it, Cato. See her name on the bow. That boat is named Marianne.
2: Well, if it ain't the boy. How'd it go, Fogel?
3: We figured you'd be in jail overnight anyway.
4: Me, Dutch Fogel, in the jailhouse overnight? Don't be cuckoo, boys. Get down there to talk to the police about poor Booth.
2: Yeah, that's what we meant.
4: They don't suspect me. Lanigan was my pal. Hmm? They remind me to send some nice flowers for his funeral. I got nothing to worry about you either. Just dropped in to tell you, boys, that. Also, to ask a little question. Turn around this way, Chopper. Any of you others feel like Boots did? Anybody else want to turn patriotic like Boots did? Maybe you, Chopper.
2: Oh, that's not me, Fogel. I ain't got no brother in the Marines.
4: Nobody? That's fine.
2: We feel like you do, Fogel. We get us plenty of moolah. What do we care where it comes from? A stick up?

0: Research shows, on average, car accident victims with a lawyer get over 3 times more money than those without one. Better off with Blue Hop.
1: You were in the police station when they questioned me. You come after me for something?
2: Yeah. A little information.
1: I told the police everything I know.
2: It isn't that. It isn't that. Holy mackerel. I know you didn't bump off one of your own men. It's just that I want some local color. We have to keep the story about Boots alive.
1: Oh, yes, I see. Boots is dead, but you keep the story alive.
2: Sure, it's good for the circulation. I mean the newspaper circulation. So how about it? I guess you knew Lanigan as well as anybody did.
1: You got a car outside?
2: No, I grabbed a taxi.
1: All right, I have my car. You drive home with me.
2: Well,
1: I'll tell you about Boots. I'm all broken up, I can tell you that. You know, it doesn't do to fool with the law. Somebody's going to pay for shooting up poor Boots.
2: Listen to you. Oh, man, do I get a bang out of that. You've got a record that covers 3 pages of a police blotter, and you talk like a Dutch uncle.
1: Police blotter? That's all wrong. No, sir, I'm a good, honest citizen. No mistake. But what happened to Boots? You ride with me, I'll tell you. Good night, boys. Don't stay up too late playing poker.
3: Good night, boss.
2: That's Fogel. Ain't he a pip?
4: He makes me nervous. Like a cat.
2: Come on, Fogel.
4: I ain't gonna play no more. I'm tired.
2: What's the matter? You got weak knees about Boots?
4: I'm weak. I'm tired, I tell you.
2: Oh, my. Okay. That's the way you feel. Here, it's just $5 worth. Cash me in. Thanks. Now, give me my hat. So long, punk. Don't jump at your own shadow.
5: That was a little livid.
2: Okay, you. What are you following me for? Come on, speak up, I said.
6: Have you got a match?
2: Yeah, listen, I got no time for... Yeah, I guess I can manage.
6: What's wrong? Nervous?
2: Me? Hey, bud, how's... Hey.
6: Hello, Chopper.
2: Good morning.
6: You better drop it, Chopper. You'll burn your finger.
2: What do you want?
6: Too bad about poor Boots, wasn't it, Chopper? I feel awfully bad about Boots, Chopper. What do you say you and me go someplace and talk about it?
2: Yeah, sure.
6: Oh! I told you you'd burn your fingers, didn't I?
1: Who is it?
7: Happy,
1: boy. Go away, Chopper. Just beginning to retire. No worse than every porter. But ever good reason for this, Chopper. I don't like being disturbed.
2: You get a plenty good reason. I run into somebody tonight, boss.
1: So? Is he dead?
2: Will you stop your kidding? Why didn't you tell us Lanigan was a pal of that guy?
1: Boots Lanigan had no friend. Only his one brother, and he's far away. Besides, do I guess at riddles? Give me straight. Give me.
2: The Green Hornet.
1: Oh, you're the one who's making jokes.
2: You don't believe me.
1: Where'd you get that?
2: He gave it to me.
1: Seal of the Green Hornet.
2: I tell you, boss, I'm still shaking. Nothing about that guy.
1: What did he want?
2: Said he didn't like the idea of landing and getting murdered. Said he felt like he ought to make up for it.
1: Revenge, huh? But you're still alive, Chopper.
2: Sure, I couldn't let him...
1: Go on. All right, I'll finish for you. You couldn't let yourself be shot, so you told him I was the one who killed Boots. That's not nice, Chopper.
2: No. All I told him was it wasn't me. You gotta believe me, folks.
1: I don't believe you, Chopper. So I'm going to give you some bitter medicine like I gave Boots. A little lead poisoning, yes?
2: Olga, I tell you...
1: No, I'll tell you. Don't try to square him, Chopper. I may be fat, but I'm also strong. You're going to die.
8: Drop him, Fogel.
1: Green Hornet, eh? I'll give you what I was...
8: No, you won't drop it! Knock it back.

0: Dutch, this isn't the gun you used on Boots, but it'll do.
1: Hold it. Hold it, wait now. Before you go to shoot me, let me point out how useless a thing like revenge is. No one ever benefits from it.
0: You always come up with a moral lesson, don't you?
1: I'm very sorry. I didn't know Boots was a particular friend of the Green Hornet. But he would have done what I did. I had to shoot him for strictly business reasons. He was going to squeal on it.
0: Is that right, Chopper?
2: Yeah, sure.
1: It was a very important business matter, Hornet, about... But you wouldn't be interested.
0: About the Mariana?
1: Chopper sometimes talks too much.
2: I didn't...
0: Button your lip, Chopper. Well, Fogel, I don't know. Maybe you had your reasons for getting rid of Boots.
1: Yes, be sensible about it, Hornet. Why have shooting when it's not necessary? Besides, you're a smart operator. Perhaps we can arrange something.
0: The only kind of arrangements I can understand are about money, Fogel. Hard cash.
1: Yes, a man after my own heart. But of course, hard cash, Hornet. I'll tell you, I get the people who want Mariana sabotage given.
0: No hedge. You mean the Gestapo? Say the Gestapo.
1: All right, the Gestapo. They furnish all the money I need. You're welcome to a generous slice, my friend. As a matter of fact, a man of your reputation can come in very handy. What do you say?
0: Sounds all right. I'll think it over, Fogel.
2: Boss, I hear footsteps.
0: Right, out in the hall. Lock that door, quick.
3: Hey, Fogel, open up. Police are here. They want to ask you a few more questions.
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12: Now back to our story. When a rap on the door announced the presence of police, the three men in the room rose abruptly. Britt Reed's eyes narrowed behind his Hornet mask, and he flung a low-voiced question at Fogle.
13: Is there another way out of here?
1: No other way.
2: We're cut with a Green Hornet.
1: Quiet, you fool.
13: He's right. If I'm caught, you'll be jailed, too. We'll never be able to explain this away.
1: But there is no other way. This is four stories up right below the roof.
14: Fogle, wake up!
13: Stall them.
1: Yes, yes. Just a minute. I'll open the door.
2: I won't hold them long. You'll have...
13: Look, why didn't you tell me you had a rope hanging from the roof right outside your window, Fogle?
1: I never knew.
13: You can open the door in 10 seconds.
2: Sure takes that lug a long time to come to the door.
1: Hello. You cops are always waking a man up. What is it this time?
15: You and Chopper, eh? Who else is here? Well, I guess you were wrong, Lowry.
2: There's just the two of us, Capper. I'm Fogle's bodyguard.
1: Yes, with Boots dead, I thought perhaps whoever got rid of him might have me next on the list. What were you looking for, Mr. Lowry?
2: Skip it, Dutch. I just thought I saw somebody else come in this joint after Chopper did. Guess I must have been seeing double.
1: Yes, I guess that's so.
13: Saved my life that time, Cato.
16: It's always very pleasant to do so, Mr. Bridge.
13: If you hadn't spotted Lowry and the police and dropped that rope from the roof, the capture of the Green Hornet would be headline news tomorrow. I wouldn't care for that, even as a scoop for the Sentinel.
16: No.
13: We'll put the Black Beauty to bed and then get some sleep ourselves. Plenty of sleep. I have a feeling we won't do much after tonight. Not until Fogle's caught in that sabotage job he's planning.
16: It is Mariana?
13: Yep, we guessed right on that one.
16: Well, correction, please. You guessed right.
13: Fogle said we could work together on the job. I said I'd call him tomorrow night. What do you think?
16: Fogle tells truth like a Japanese ambassador.
13: You're right. But don't worry. I'm not trusting him further than I can throw the Sentinel building. The only trouble is, I still don't know what he plans to do or when.

0: You look a little tired, Mr. Reed.
1: Oh, do I, Miss Case?
0: Well, I suppose you were out until 3 or 4 again this morning. Oh, gosh, Mr. Reed, you can't burn the candle all night long at nightclubs this way and expect to be on your toes in the daytime.
1: Why be on my toes? I'm no toe dancer. Guys, look at this view, Miss Case. How can anybody work in this kind of weather? Ah, it's a beautiful day. Look at the view of the riverfront.
0: It is lovely. Look, they're still working to salvage that ship. I haven't spotted that in a long time.
1: The Mariana?
0: Mm-hmm. I guess they're almost done, aren't they?
1: I don't know. I haven't heard, Miss Case. Oh, it's much too nice a day to stay in an office. I'm leaving, Miss Case.
0: You're leaving?
1: Yeah, you know all the work that has to be done. Goodbye, Miss Case.
0: But Mr. Reed...
1: Oh, I've made up my mind. See you tomorrow.
0: But Mr... Well, if that doesn't beat everything. All play and no work. Oh, still it is a beautiful day. Casey, none of that. You just work here.
2: Hey, Casey, where's the boss? I got news.
0: Well, didn't you see him? He just left.
1: No. Oh, I guess I missed him.
0: Whatever your news is, it'll have to keep till tomorrow. He's gone for the day.
1: Oh, well, it may not work out anyway.
0: What is it?
1: The police. They just got a tip on where the Green Hornet will be at midnight tonight.
0: The Green Hornet?
1: Yeah, I'm going there with him. Casey, can you picture the headlines if this is on the level?
0: You certainly switch around, Lowry. Yesterday you were all hopped up about the Lanigan murder.
1: That? It's old stuff, Casey. Can't run a paper on yesterday's news.
0: No, I was just remarking. It seemed like such a mystery at the time. Good grief.
1: Hey, what gives? Look like a moonstruck goldfish.
0: Lowry, come here. To this window.
1: Now it's all the fuss.
0: You see that boat out there? The one that's rolled on its side?
1: Sure.
0: Do you know its name? I mean the new name the Navy gave it when they took it over for transport service.
1: Yeah, it's the, I got it. The Mariana. Yeah, that's it. The Mariana. Casey. Holy mackerel. Do you suppose that's what Lanigan meant?
0: I think you'd better call the police, Lowry. Might be a good idea if they doubled the guard on that ship.
3: Yes. Yes, that's right, Hornet. Perhaps we can meet tonight, to discuss the boat, you know. Well, a good place would be the old reservoir north of the city, not being used. And it is a good dark night, How about midnight? Yes, it is too bad our plans are not yet completed to do the little, job on the boat tonight. But there will be other time. Then midnight, yes. The old reservoir. We shall meet later on it. Goodbye.
4: Well, you got him out of the way.
3: The old reservoir. The police will be waiting for him, not I.
4: We'll be
3: at the waterfront, under the wharves, ready to blow the Mariana to bits.
4: Some of the boys who've been watching say that they doubled the guard on the Mariana.
3: So? Then twice as many of them will be killed, Chopper. I don't worry about them. I worry about the Hornet. And that worry will soon be over.

0: Well, how goes it, Sergeant? Did you find the Green Hornet?
1: That tip was phony, Lowry. We searched this old reservoir from rim to rim. Green Hornet isn't here. It's already midnight.
2: Hey, Sergeant! Sergeant!
1: Huh? What's up?
2: I just got a message on the short wave. Police call. No wonder the Hornet ain't here. He was spotted near the waterfront.

0: right, Chopper. Let it drift.
1: Oh, like this pitch under these docks. Them piles are covered with barnacles. I scrape my hands.
0: Silence. You've prepared for this long enough for us to know this place blindfold. Right about here should be where we hid the oil barrels.
1: Not yet. First. Now we got it.
0: It should be. Yes. How many times have we rode down here with these oil barrels, Chopper?
1: 20 times. A barrel each time. I ought to know. I got blisters on my hands.
0: Yes, enough. We open them up and let the oil out. It'll flow directly down the Mariana.
1: I hope you're right about the current, boss.
0: Don't be a fool. The current is downstream, just right. Class. 10 minutes after the last barrel is drained, the oil reaches the boat. Then we light it from here and... Goodbye, Mariana.
1: Here's the first one, boss. That's one. Hold the boat steady. Here goes for the next.

0: That's the last one, Fogel.
1: Good. 12 minutes. Now push the boat upstream a little ways.
0: Guess that's okay.
1: Good. Now the flame so I can throw it toward the oil. So simple and so effective. I light this paper and set the oil aflame, and the oil sets the Mariana aflame. A match, chopper.
0: Yeah, I got one right here. Hey,
2: I almost missed you, didn't I?
1: Turn off that flashlight. We'll be safe.
3: Green Hornet.
1: Hornet, turn off that
2: flashlight. I wanted to be seen, Fulgham, by the time they locate it, you and
3: Chopper. Watch out!
2: No, you don't drop that match.
1: Chopper.
3: Let go!
2: Sure, I'll let go.
3: Open mouth.
1: Hornet, no.
2: Take
1: it,
2: Brass. All right, kettle, that does it. Put the light in there, Bud, and let's get out of here.
4: What a story, Sarge. What a story. Do you mean to say those babies were all set to put the Marianne on fire?
5: 20 barrels of oil on the water, Lowry. If it hadn't have been that we spotted that light under the dock, they'd have done it.
4: It sure was a close call.
5: Yeah, but what I can't figure out is they were both unconscious. Fogel and Chopper, both of them. It couldn't have been the fumes from the oil, could it?
4: It wasn't oil, Sarge. Why, your eyes. It was gas. Gas with that gut and the Green Hornet carries. And don't ask me where he's gone to. I'm a reporter, not a magician.
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1: Sabotage Finds a Name, from November 28th of 1942, with Al Hodges, both Britt Reid and the Hornet. 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
0: Good evening, ladies and gentlemen. The makers of White King Soap present for your enjoyment, Chandu the Magician. In the great dim portrait gallery of the forbidding Balkan castle, Frank Chandler discovers that the medieval painting of the first princess who lived there conceals a secret. Painted into the portrait is the clue to a hidden stairway. And as Chandler studies the picture, he realizes that the beautiful girl, taken from the Middle East at the time of the Crusades, brought with her the dark enchantment of ancient pagan evil.
13: Ah!
0: At the foot of the hidden stairway in a tiny cellar room, Chandler finds Nicholas Karowitz, who had disappeared from his home the day before. Nicholas had been drugged and had not even seen the men who brought him to the castle. But Chandler is certain they were secret agents of Jan Metsos, the foreign minister. And unknown to Metsos, Chandler uses his occult powers to return Nicholas to his home. It is now the following morning. Chandler has called on Metsos with the counterfeit plan of the castle prepared by Robert Regent in Paris. Chandu, the magician.
13: Sit down, Mr. Chandler.
7: Thank you.
13: You have brought the plan of the castle?
7: Yes, I have it here. It's badly creased from being folded for so long.
13: Spread it out on the desk. It is a handicap that I have but one arm.
7: Yes, I'm sure it is. Well, do you mind my asking if you lost the other one during the recent war?
13: No, I did not. Exactly where was this plan found?
7: Why, I thought I'd told you. My niece and nephew found it in a book in an old library.
13: At the bottom of the spiral stairway?
7: Why, yes. Oh, I'd forgotten. You had men searching for the plan.
13: They should have found it if children could... But no matter. It is here. Now, where are the cellars?
7: The cellars? Here.
13: So?
7: You're certain the room you're looking for is there?
13: It must be.
7: There are at least 50 rooms in the castle, you know.
13: But this one must be, what do you say, accessible from the outside, so men may come and go. Muazzaga, they are meeting, I know it, working away in the dark like rats and... So, there it is, the door.
7: No, that's not it. That one opens into the cellars. I was in there the other day. There's a series of small cells off a long corridor. Dungeons for prisoners in the old days.
13: I tell you, the room is there. It is well known. For centuries, men have plotted revolutions in it.
7: So I've heard. Well, I'd better go. I'm due at my consulate.
13: You are right. We must not permit Mr. Mason to wonder why his assistant spends time with me.
7: Of course not.
13: I will study this plan most carefully. And when I have located the room, I will...
7: And please let me know. I'll want to get my family out in case of trouble.
13: There will be trouble, I promise you. Young Nicholas is one of them, I know it.
7: Plotting against you? Oh, surely not.
13: Did you know he had suddenly appeared at home and swears he had never left it?
7: Why, no. Where was he when your soldiers were looking for him?
13: You see, I am made to look like a fool. Even the peasants are laughing.
7: Well, you can't mean he was hiding somewhere just to make you ridiculous.
13: It must be so, I know it.
7: Well,
13: Mr. Chandler, stop a moment. I will not keep you long. I have a plan. Sit down again.
7: All right.
13: This is something you can do. Nicholas is friendly with your niece. Could she be trusted to get information from him?
7: She could be trusted, yes. But I don't want her involved.
13: What are you saying? In Russia, young girls not older than she were soldiers in the war.
7: Well, let's hope such a thing will never happen again.
13: Sentimental American.
7: There's no use talking about it, Mr. Metsos. I won't do it.
13: It is easy to see why your people are regarded with contempt by strong men. You refuse to make use of your own power.
7: We happen to believe that people have a right to live their lives in peace.
13: That is the talk of weaklings.
7: I knew another man who talked as you do, Mr. Metsos. He was trying to rule the world. But in the end...
13: You mean Hitler.
7: I mean Max Boden.
13: Huh?
7: He coined the name Roxor for himself. It sounded strong, impersonal, like the name of a god.
13: He told you this, Max Boden?
7: I see you knew him, too. Then you know what happened to him.
13: Muzaga.
7: Now I must go.
13: You refuse, then, to order your niece to get information from Nicholas?
7: I do indeed. But I'll do this for you, Metsos. Nicholas, trust me, I'll get the information myself.
13: It would be better if you did not appear in it.
7: Well, leave it to me. We're dining with Nicholas and his father tonight, as you know.
13: I was surprised to learn of it. They have few guests.
7: Perhaps they feel humiliated to have to submit their guest lists for your approval.
13: If I did not require that, they would be plotting against me openly in their own house. Good morning, Mr. Chandler.
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21: Holy Moses, Uncle Frank, it's real.
7: Oh, the plotter's room? I told you it was here somewhere, Bob.
21: Oh, yeah, but those maps on the wall. They're like the war maps you used to see in the papers.
7: They are. Only this time it hasn't started yet. And it mustn't. Hold the flashlight so I can see.
21: Oh, let's see where the door goes before you nail it up.
7: I know. It opens into the backyard, right next to the door of the old library. This is the door Gomez was looking for that day.
21: Hey, do you think that's the way the dwarf got in?
7: I'm sure of it. He must have been told just where it was. You hold the light still, Mom. And it was a Rainier your mother heard in the portrait gallery yesterday.
21: It sure is funny. All Rocksore's old gang showing up here.
7: Yeah. Well, that'll do it. It's not at all funny, Bob. Dimitri was one of Rocksore's men. And I found out this morning Mezzo's was, too.
21: He was? Then maybe it was Mr. Mezzo's that told Aurigny to put that little image of the priestess in Betty's room.
7: Of course not. Mezzo's doesn't know anything about black magic. It was Dimitri.
21: Oh, gosh.
7: Come on, we'll go back upstairs.
21: Wait a minute. Look, Uncle Frank.
7: Rainier can't get in here now. Your mother and Betty needn't know he's ever been here.
21: Well, I don't mean that. Uncle Frank, do you think black magic is stronger than, well, than the kind you do?
7: Well, that depends, Bob.
21: On what?
7: On the subject. No one can be influenced by black magic unless he's willing to be. Off guard.
21: Well, but that's just it.
7: Don't worry. You know all about Dimitri, and so does Betty.
21: Well, yeah, but let me tell you something, Uncle Frank. For all you know, Dimitri's just a regular guy like anybody else.
7: Bob, do you think I'd accuse a man of practicing black magic unless I knew it was true?
21: You and Mom don't like him. That's all there is to it.
7: Did Dimitri say that? You haven't discussed this with him, I hope?
21: I can think for myself.
7: Not if this is the way you reason things out. You know, this is the second time you've spoken like this about Dimitri.
21: Well?
7: I know what I'm talking about, Bob.
3: You stay away from him.
21: No, you and Mom treat me like a kid.
3: I'll be glad when that tutor of yours gets here. He'll keep you busy. Come on, let's go upstairs.
21: Oh, I'm sorry, Uncle Frank. Oh, if only I could tell you.
3: No, it's all right. I know how boys feel about their friends.
21: Well, but...
3: If Dimitri were just an ordinary person, as you said, it wouldn't matter. You'd soon see through him yourself. But I can't let you have such a friend, Bob. It just won't do.
21: I know it.
3: You know, I was your age once. Strange as it seems to you. Come along, Bob.
4: I never in my life thought I'd be going to have dinner with a king. Did you, Mother?
22: Never. Even an ex-king like Pavel.
3: And be careful not to mention that he ever was a king, Betty. It might make trouble for him.
4: Oh, Bob, move over a little, will you? You're wrinkling my dress.
21: Oh, I'm sorry. You and Mom sure are dressed up.
4: It's my Paris dress. Uncle Frank, everybody knows he was the king.
22: Betty, you heard what Uncle Frank said.
4: I'll remember to call him Mr. Karowitz and not King Pavel, Mother.
3: Be sure. Be sure, Betty. No telling who might be listening to the conversation, especially just now.
21: You mean about how Nicky got home?
3: I mean Mr. Metzos is worried. He thinks Nicholas and his father are planning some sort of coup, stirring up the people against him.
21: Nicky said his father had to ask Mr. Metzos before they could invite anybody to see them.
22: Oh, I don't see how people can live in such an atmosphere of suspicion. They can't even trust their own servants. Like it was in Germany.
3: And that's the reason Mr. Karowitz and Nicholas live so quietly, Dot. They never know whom they might get into trouble.
4: Oh, Mr. Metzos can't think we're spies.
3: No, but remember, all of you, if you see anything you think is strange, pay no attention to it.
22: Well, what do you mean by that, Frank?
3: I'm sorry, but I can't be more definite, Dot. I don't know what it might be. You might even recognize someone, a servant, or perhaps another guest.
22: Oh, I'd forgotten Dimitri was a guest in the house. Oh, Frank, I can't sit at the table with him.
3: I didn't mean Dimitri, Dot. But I doubt if he will be with us at dinner. Mr. Karowitz knows I want to talk to him alone afterward.
21: Hey, we're here.
4: Quick, Uncle Frank. Who do you think we might see?
3: Never mind now, Betty. Just remember.
22: Frank, he can't be in this country.
3: I don't. Who?
22: Oh, but I saw him. I'm sure I did. There in the shrubbery.
3: Who do you think it was?
22: Oh, I can't be mistaken. It's that hideous dwarf Aranier, the spy.

0: 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Chandu, the magician. 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
1: 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I'm Greg Bell, and Frank Chandler portrayer Tom Collins also had a recurring role playing a doctor in a 1930s and 40s film series. It starred Lou Ayres and Lionel Barrymore. I'll have the answer and then wrap up When Radio Was right after this.
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2: The great car rode into life. 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
3: Jack McCarthy stars as Britt Reid, daring young publisher by day, masked avenger of crime by night.
4: He's the only one who gives us a bridge between the gamblers the police suspect and the group of people we suspect. Well,
5: yes, I see.
4: He's the bridge we're going to cross first. And Cato, if it'll help us find the truth, we're going to cross him good.
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1: 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Before the break, we heard Tom Collins as Chandu the Magician. 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The answer is the Dr. Kildare Pictures, starring Lou Ayres and Lionel Barrymore. 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
1: NBC News Radio, I'm Mark Mayfield. President Trump says the U.S. will win the Iran war one way or another.
2: We're going to win on paper, or we're going to win military. One way or the other, it's going to be militarily or on paper.
1: On Thursday, Trump shrugged off questions about the war dragging down Republican chances in the midterm elections, again saying other U.S. wars have lasted a lot longer. His comments come with conflicting reports about the progress of U.S.-Iran peace talks. President Trump says the man he wants to be the next director of national intelligence would be temporary. White House correspondent John Decker asked Trump about his choice of Bill Pulte as acting DNI on Thursday in the White House, and it was the first time that Trump said Pulte was only short-term.
3: In fact, the president said that he's in the process right now of interviewing candidates who would be the permanent DNI.
1: Trump faced pushback from some Democrats and some Republicans after indicating he wants to name Bill Pulte as acting DNI. Pulte currently serves as the Federal Housing Finance Agency director and will take over for the outgoing Tulsi Gabbard. Trump could bypass a Senate confirmation process for several months while Pulte is on the job. A takedown of alleged fraudsters in Ohio is being announced by the Department of Justice. Acting Attorney General Todd Blanche made the announcement in Columbus on Thursday. State employees are among more than a dozen defendants who are being indicted in what Blanche called some of the most significant fraud schemes in the country. They allegedly defrauded the state and federal governments out of more than $50 million. This comes after the DOJ announced more than a dozen indictments in its fraud crackdown in Minnesota last month. And some moviegoers are facing their own odyssey trying to score tickets to Christopher Nolan's latest film. Tickets for IMAX and other premium large-format showings of The Odyssey went on sale Thursday morning and immediately saw sky-high demand. So many fans tried to buy tickets that AMC had to put its ticketing app on hold. Wait times stretched up to an hour when sales resumed. Fandango users also reported issues when trying to buy tickets. 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
10: On this Thursday, a few areas of drizzle out there this morning, perhaps a sprinkle across the North Sound and across the Central Sound, but by afternoon, some sunshine, high temperatures in the 60s to low 70s. We'll have more rain coming into the area off and on Friday and even met with a chance of thunderstorms on Saturday. High temperatures both days in the 50s to only low 60s. From the Cairo 7 Pinpoint Weather Center, I'm Chief Meteorologist Morgan Palmer, and that's your latest KIXI forecast.
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1: NBC News Radio, I'm Mark Mayfield. President Trump says the U.S. will win the Iran war one way or another.
2: We're going to win on paper, or we're going to win military. One way or the other, it's going to be militarily or on paper.
1: On Thursday, Trump shrugged off questions about the war dragging down Republican chances in the midterm elections, again saying other U.S. wars have lasted a lot longer. He then touted the good things going on while the war continues, including a record stock market. His comments come with conflicting reports about the progress of U.S.-Iran peace talks. A new military aid package for Ukraine has been approved by the House in defiance of President Trump's foreign policy. On Thursday, 18 Republicans joined with the Democrats in passing the measure on a 226-195 vote. The bill would give $1.3 billion in assistance to Ukraine, now fighting a Russian invasion for more than 4 years. It would also expand sanctions against Moscow. While seen as a sign of continued support for Kyiv, the bill faces an uphill battle to make it to President Trump's desk. If you want to hydrate at World Cup matches, bring money. Rob Martier explains.
3: FIFA, making a last-minute change of course, says they will not allow fans to bring water bottles inside stadiums hosting World Cup matches. The previous rule would have allowed fans to bring in empty, transparent plastic bottles into the stadium. With heat expected to be an issue at the stadiums, it means fans will have to buy bottled water. FIFA says the prices will not exceed standard venue rates. I'm Rob Martier.
1: The pushback against data centers continues. The New York legislature voted on Thursday in favor of a one-year moratorium on data center permits. Advocates say this will give the state some time to lay out rules and plan to make sure that the energy grid is protected and utility rates don't skyrocket. And the Prince Estate is releasing 10 unreleased songs. The collection called Timeless features tracks recorded over different periods in Prince's career from 1977 through 2016. 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
6: Well, it looks like we're going to have a storm system rolling through for these next couple of days, when on and off rain is going to bring a chance of a thunderstorm and winds gusting up to 21 miles per hour. Daytime temperatures will be in the low 60s for both Friday and Saturday. And once we get to Sunday, those storm systems should be all moved out for partly sunny skies and highs in the mid-60s. I'm Nate, and that is your latest Kixie forecast.
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1: NBC News Radio, I'm Mark Mayfield. President Trump says a man he wants to be the next director of national intelligence would be temporary. White House correspondent John Decker asked Trump about his choice of Bill Pulte as acting DNI on Thursday in the White House. And it was the first time that Trump said Pulte was only short term.
2: In fact, the president said that he's in the process right now of interviewing candidates who would be the permanent DNI.
1: Trump faced pushback from some Democrats and some Republicans after indicating he wants to name Bill Pulte as acting DNI. Pulte currently serves as a Federal Housing Finance Agency director and will take over for the outgoing Tulsi Gabbard. Trump can bypass a Senate confirmation process for several months while Pulte is on the job. The House of Representatives has approved a new military aid package for Ukraine in defiance of President Trump's foreign policy. On Thursday, 18 Republicans joined with the Democrats in passing the measure on a 226-195 vote. The bill would give $1.3 billion in assistance to Ukraine, now fighting a Russian invasion for more than 4 years. While a statement of support for Kyiv, the bill faces an uphill battle to make it to President Trump's desk. Amazon is unveiling a new AI robot that obeys verbal commands. Monica Nelson reports.
3: The global giant revealed its new mobile robot at an Amazon fulfillment center near London and said the next generation Proteus can respond to conversational prompts. The vice president of Amazon Robotics says you tell it what needs to be done and it figures out the priority, the route, and the timing. The new Proteus will be rolling through Amazon fulfillment centers across Europe starting early next year. The current Proteus models are being used in 25 U.S. warehouses where it operates only in the docking areas. I'm Monica Nelson.
1: And the NBA Finals are back on Friday. The Knicks and Spurs square off from San Antonio for Game 2 of the Best of 7 series. 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
6: Well, it looks like we're going to have a storm system rolling through for these next couple of days, when on and off rain is going to bring a chance of a thunderstorm and winds gusting up to 21 miles per hour. Daytime temperatures will be in the low 60s for both Friday and Saturday. And once we get to Sunday, those storm systems should be all moved out for partly sunny skies and highs in the mid-60s. I'm Nate, and that is your latest Kixie forecast.
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1: NBC News Radio, I'm Michael Kastner. President Trump says U.S. will win the war with Iran one way or another. More from Mark Mayfield.
2: Trump talked to reporters on Thursday.
3: Or we're going to win military. One way or the other, it's going to be militarily or in pay.
2: The president shrugged off questions about the war dragging down Republican chances in the midterm elections, again saying other U.S. wars have lasted a lot longer. He then touted good things going on while the war continues, including a record stock market. His comments come with conflicting reports about the progress of U.S.-Iran peace talks.
1: The House of Representatives has approved a new military aid package for Ukraine in defiance of President Trump's foreign policy. 18 Republicans joined with the Democrats in passing the measure on Thursday.
4: The ayes are 226, the nays are 195. The bill is passed, and without objection, the motion to reconsider is laid upon the table.
1: The bill would give $1.3 billion in assistance for Ukraine, now fighting a Russian invasion for more than 4 years. It would also expand sanctions against Moscow. The measure was pushed through using a discharge petition, a method where the House can force votes on bills that have been blocked by majority leadership. While seen as a statement of continued support for Kyiv, the bill faces an uphill battle to make it to President Trump's desk. One person is dead, six are injured after a mass shooting Thursday night in Birmingham, Alabama. Police say the gunfire broke out at some sort of gathering. They don't know yet how many shooters were involved, but say there was a large amount of gunfire. Milwaukee health officials say they're monitoring three people as a precaution for the Ebola virus. The city health department says the three are very low-risk individuals who recently returned from Africa. None of them reported any contacts that would further raise concerns about possible Ebola transmission. Michael Kastner, NBC News Radio.
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8: Well, it looks like we're going to have a storm system rolling through for these next couple of days, when on and off rain is going to bring a chance of a thunderstorm and winds gusting up to 21 miles per hour. Daytime temperatures will be in the low 60s for both Friday and Saturday. And once we get to Sunday, those storm systems should be all moved out for partly sunny skies and highs in the mid-60s. I'm Nate, and that is your latest Kixie forecast.
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1: 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President Trump says U.S. will win the war with Iran one way or another. 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
3: Or we're going to win military. One way or the other. It's going to be militarily or in bed.
2: The president shrugged off questions about the war dragging down Republican chances in the midterm elections, again saying other U.S. wars have lasted a lot longer. He then touted good things going on while the war continues, including a record stock market. His comments come with conflicting reports about the progress of U.S.-Iran peace talks.
1: The House of Representatives has approved a new military aid package for Ukraine in defiance of President Trump's foreign policy. 18 Republicans joined with the Democrats in passing the measure on Thursday.
4: The ayes are 226, the nays are 195. The bill is passed, and without objection, the motion to reconsider is laid upon the table.
1: The bill would give $1.3 billion in assistance for Ukraine, now fighting a Russian invasion for more than 4 years. It would also expand sanctions against Moscow. The measure was pushed through using a discharge petition, a method where the House can force votes on bills that have been blocked by majority leadership. While seen as a statement of continued support for Kyiv, the bill faces an uphill battle to make it to President Trump's desk. One person is dead, six are injured after a mass shooting Thursday night in Birmingham, Alabama. Police say the gunfire broke out at some sort of gathering. They don't know yet how many shooters were involved, but say there was a large amount of gunfire. Milwaukee health officials say they're monitoring three people as a precaution for the Ebola virus. The city health department says the three are very low-risk individuals who recently returned from Africa. None of them reported any contacts that would further raise concerns about possible Ebola transmission. Michael Kastner, NBC News Radio.
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5: 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Eliot. 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
8: Well, it looks like we're going to have a storm system rolling through for these next couple of days, when on and off rain is going to bring a chance of a thunderstorm and winds gusting up to 21 miles per hour. Daytime temperatures will be in the low 60s for both Friday and Saturday. And once we get to Sunday, those storm systems should be all moved out for partly sunny skies and highs in the mid-60s. I'm Nate, and that is your latest KIXI forecast.
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1: NBC News Radio, I'm Michael Kastner. Senate Republicans have passed a $70 billion bill to fund ICE through the rest of President Trump's term. The Senate voted through the night on multiple amendments to the bill in an 18-hour-long votorama. The new bill includes about $38 billion for ICE, about $22 billion for the Border Patrol, and $5 billion for the Department of Homeland Security. NBC's Monica Alba in Washington.
2: What's really interesting about this is that this was the money that had to be taken out after we saw that debate over funding when there was the government shutdown that was extended. And then also, of course, after the immigration action that we saw that led to the death of two U.S. citizens in Minnesota. So they pulled this out of there, and this is how they attempted to pass that.
1: President Trump says he'd be open to meeting Iranian Supreme Leader Ayatollah Mojtaba Khamenei.
3: If I did meet, I'd be honored to meet him. I'd like to see if we make a deal. But if we make a deal, it's possible that I would meet him. I'd be okay with it.
1: Trump made the comment yesterday while fielding questions from reporters in the Oval Office. When asked if he thought Khamenei might not want to meet, Trump replied, "I would say I'm not his favorite person." The Ayatollah's father and several other members of his family were killed in a U.S.-Israeli airstrike at the start of Operation Epic Fury. One person is dead, six others are injured following a mass shooting in Birmingham, Alabama. It happened Thursday night during what was described as a large gathering in the Sandusky neighborhood. Birmingham Police Department spokesperson Darrell Freeman says officers responded to a call of multiple shots fired Thursday night.
4: When officers arrived on scene, they observed at least seven individuals suffering from an apparent gunshot wound. Birmingham Fire and Rescue arrived on scene, transported those individuals to the hospital.
1: Michael Kastner, NBC News Radio.
5: This is a Bloomberg Money Minute. The latest home design trend? Sleep divorces. More people are learning how to happily spend the rest of their lives with one person by sleeping in separate bedrooms. Couples who can't afford it are starting to ask builders and designers for two separate primary bedrooms in their homes. The rise is coming from snoring, different schedules, competing climate preferences, and those wearable trackers that generate data on how well we sleep. Roughly 31% of adults have opted for a sleep divorce, according to the American Academy for Sleep Medicine. Later this morning, the May jobs report is expected to cross, and that could shake up Wall Street. Economists expect to see an increase of 88,000 jobs. Right now, S&P futures are falling as we wait for that key data. And drug maker Merck will settle a number of lawsuits blaming its Gardasil cancer vaccine for causing autoimmune ailments. Sources say Merck will pay more than $50 million to settle more than 200 cases. Courtney Donahoe, Bloomberg Radio.
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9: And let's go ahead and take a look now at your Kixie forecast for Friday. We'll see partly cloudy skies this morning, making way to more clouds and a few increasing rain showers later on this afternoon. High temperatures around 59, 60 degrees for tonight. Clouds and light showers will hang around. Low temperatures dropping down to about 46. For the weekend, clouds and showers and possible thunder showers for Saturday. Highs of around 60. Low temperatures around 45. Sunday, mostly cloudy skies and a few sunbreaks. High temperatures a little warmer, around 64, with clouds and rain at times returning from Monday. Highs of around 63.

good Friday morning to you. Breakfast with Benny, TGIF, everyone. And are you ready for the weekend? I know I am. You going to get outside and enjoy Mother Nature? Well, it's going to be a little bit cooler, so maybe an opportunity to take a good hike. Log in those steps. I mean, summertime is approaching fast. And so is bikini season. I know. I'm thinking about it, too. I've got to get those tan lines back.

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Small town, real life community spirit. At the Duval Days this weekend, they'll have a parade, tons of activities for the kids, and lots of local music, as well as celebrating their 50th anniversary. 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

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I had kind of a late.

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And good Friday morning to you, Breakfast with Benny. Well, you know, it's been over a decade since the new State Route 520 bridge opened, but still, many drivers apparently are not following the HOV 3+ requirements, as reported by the Washington State Department of Transportation. And soon, the WSDOT and Washington State Patrol, they're going to be joining forces to improve compliance of the high occupancy requirement. So patrols will be up and fines will be enforced. The first violation will be $186. With the second violation within 2 years, those increased fines can be up to $336. So here's what you do. Drive smart or just leave a little bit earlier so you can get to your destination on time. It's that easy.

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1: Well, so far, traffic not doing too bad at the moment. However, down on Highway 18 eastbound just west of the 167, we had an earlier crash that was partially blocking the right hand of the lane. Good thing, though, it has been cleaned up, and in the wake of that small little hesitation in that area. Also, heads up to you folks this weekend, northbound I-5 traffic in Seattle from I-90 up to Northeast 45th Street. It will be closed for the continuation of the Revive I-5 project. The express lanes northbound will remain, though, open, and they will revert back on Monday to southbound in the morning. So there's a heads up for you. And that's your Kixie traffic.
2: NBC News Radio, I'm Michael Kastner. The House has approved a new military aid package for Ukraine in defiance of President Trump's foreign policy. 18 Republicans joined with Democrats in passing the measure on Thursday.
3: The ayes are 226, the nays are 195. The bill is passed, and without objection, the motion to reconsider is laid upon the table.
2: The bill would give $1.3 billion in assistance for Ukraine, now fighting a Russian invasion for more than 4 years. It would also expand sanctions against Moscow. The measure was pushed through using a discharge petition, a method where the House can force votes on bills that have been blocked by majority leadership. While seen as a statement of continued support for Kyiv, the bill faces an uphill battle to make it to President Trump's desk. Senate Republicans have passed a $70 billion bill to fund ICE. At the White House, Garrett Hake this morning.
4: Just hours ago, a key vote in Washington.
5: This bill, as amended, is passed.
4: After an all-night session on Capitol Hill, Senate Republicans narrowly passing a bill to back President Trump's immigration agenda, funding ICE and Border Patrol for the rest of his term.
2: It does not include security funding for the White House ballroom, nor does it restrict President Trump's $1.8 billion so-called anti-weaponization fund. A Massachusetts woman who was acquitted of killing her police officer boyfriend is now suing the state police and the local police department. Karen Reed pleaded not guilty in 2022 over the death of her boyfriend. The lawsuit accuses both police departments of trying to conceal an embedded culture of bigotry and misogyny. She says she still isn't working.
6: I wanted to take time off. I want this to be over, but it's not done yet.
2: Michael Kastner, NBC News Radio.
7: This is a Bloomberg Money Minute. Main Street is slamming the brakes on hiring. The number of small businesses saying they're planning new hires has dropped to a six-year low. According to the National Federation of Independent Business, 9% of entrepreneurs plan to create new jobs in the next 3 months. Rising energy costs and economic uncertainty may be holding companies back. Turning to trading, the Dow hit an all-time high yesterday, rising 875 points to finish the day. However, it was a rough day for chip makers on a disappointing forecast from Broadcom. This morning, S&P futures are lower, with tech shares continuing to stay under pressure. And public transit systems are seeing more riders. Transportation agencies in Los Angeles, Boston, Chicago, and other cities are reporting growing ridership. Experts say it remains unclear to what extent gas prices are driving a switch to public transit versus other factors such as return to office mandates. Courtney Donahoe, Bloomberg Radio.
8: 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More than 75% of commuters will be involved in a car accident at some point. J.P. Pendergast of Pendergast Law with more.
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1: And let's go ahead and take a look now at your Kixie forecast for Friday. We'll see partly cloudy skies this morning, making way to more clouds and a few increasing rain showers later on this afternoon. High temperatures around 59, 60 degrees for tonight. Clouds and light showers will hang around. Low temperatures dropping down to about 46. For the weekend, clouds and showers and possible thunder showers for Saturday. Highs of around 60. Low temperatures around 45. Sunday, mostly cloudy skies and a few sunbreaks. High temperatures a little warmer, around 64. With clouds and rain at times returning from Monday. Highs of around 63.
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And good Friday morning to you, Breakfast with Benny. Well, big weekend for this guy. Yes, Bob Dylan. He'll be performing 2 days at Chateau St. Michel. Are you going? You're not? Well, if you want to, there are a few tickets left. Now, that'd be a great way to take in this weekend. Dylan and a nice glass of wine.

And good Wednesday morning to you. 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
6: Well, traffic not doing too bad this Friday morning. Things are starting to pick up in the south end on 167 northbound just after South 277th, running up to the 516 in Kent. It'll break free just on the other side of West James. Small stop-and-go issue on Highway 99 southbound at the interchange of the 518 near SeaTac, but it smooths out on the other side as you're rolling through South 160th. And things are slow northbound on I-5 just before Spring Street. Rolling through those downtown Seattle exits, it'll break free just after East Olive Way. And that's your Kixie traffic.

And good Friday morning to you, Breakfast with Benny. So how's that garden of yours shaping up? Does it need some help? We'll join many at the Point Defiance Flower and Garden Festival this weekend because it's the perfect place to find garden inspiration, shopping, food, and so much fun. The best part? 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That's the Point Defiance Flower and Garden Festival happening this weekend.

0: up the songs you know. Seattle's Kixie Radio. Go ahead, sing along.
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1: Traffic's still doing very well this morning. It is starting to pick up in the south end on I-5 northbound at the merger of Highway 18 around South 352nd. It will smooth out just before Weyerhaeuser Way. Some heavy traffic in Algona and Pacific on Ellingson Road westbound. It'll break free shortly after the merger at Tacoma Boulevard. And those on 405 northbound out of those S-curves in Renton, it's heavy and stop-and-go issues up through the Kennedale Hill. It'll break free at the top there around Newcastle Way and the VMAC. And that's your Kixie traffic.
2: NBC News Radio, I'm Michael Kastner. The May jobs report is out and it's beating all expectations. The Bureau of Labor Statistics says new non-farm payrolls increased by 172,000 last month. Most analysts were anticipating only about 80,000 new jobs. Investopedia's Caleb Silver.
3: Shows that the labor market is in a really strong place right now. I wouldn't be out there quitting my job and looking for another one necessarily, but the fact that there are companies that are still willing to bring on this many workers, good sign for the American economy.
2: Senate Republicans have passed a $70 billion bill to fund ICE through the rest of President Trump's term. The Senate voted through the night on multiple amendments to the bill in an 18-hour-long so-called voterama. Monica Alba in Washington.
4: What's really interesting about this is that this was the money that had to be taken out after we saw that debate over funding when there was the government shutdown that was extended. And then also, of course, after the immigration action that we saw that led to the death of two U.S. citizens in Minnesota. So they pulled this out of there.
2: The new bill includes about $38 billion for ICE and about $22 billion for the Border Patrol. President Trump says he'd be honored to meet the supreme leader of Iran with one big stipulation. More from Rory O'Neill.
5: When asked if he would meet Iranian Supreme Leader Ayatollah Mujtaba Khamenei, President Trump said he would have that meeting, quote, if it was to make a deal. While behind the resolute desk in the Oval Office, President Trump said, if we make a deal, it's possible. 4 months ago, the Ayatollah's father was killed in a U.S.-Israeli airstrike at the start of Operation Epic Fury.
2: Scary Movie is expected to battle it out with Back Rooms for first place at the box office this weekend. It's expected to make between $45 and $50 million in its debut weekend. Michael Kastner, NBC News Radio.
6: This is Bloomberg Money Minute. It's a mixed picture for stocks again this morning. After that mixed close we had yesterday with the Dow surging today, we have a stronger than expected jobs report for May, shaking things up a little bit. That has some investors worried that the Fed might not be able to cut interest rates as fast as some hoped. Lululemon under pressure, the company stretching its annual forecast lower and citing deteriorating performance and fresh competition from upstart brands. Lululemon is fighting back. It's introducing new products, streamlining operations, and improving marketing. Merck settling the bulk of lawsuits, blaming the Gardasil HPV vaccine for causing autoimmune ailments that affect young women's hearts and reproductive systems. And Walmart may soon be delivering your Subway sandwich. 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
1: And let's go ahead and take a look now at your Kixie forecast for Friday. We'll see partly cloudy skies this morning, making way to more clouds and a few increasing rain showers later on this afternoon. High temperatures around 59, 60 degrees for tonight. Clouds and light showers will hang around. Low temperatures dropping down to about 46. For the weekend, clouds and showers and possible thunder showers for Saturday. Highs of around 60. Low temperatures around 45. Sunday, mostly cloudy skies and a few sunbreaks. High temperatures a little warmer, around 64. With clouds and rain at times returning from Monday. Highs of around 63.
0: 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And of course, lots of great Kixie music that will keep you singing and smiling all day long with AM 880 KIXI.

And good Friday morning to you, Breakfast with Benny. Well, this weekend is going to be big for Rush as the highly anticipated 50-something tour kicks off this weekend in Los Angeles. Can't believe it's been over 10 years since they played a show. Well, good luck to you, boys. Welcome back to the stage. We hope to see you up here in the Pacific Northwest.

0: And good Friday morning to you, Breakfast with Benny. Well, dating back to World War I, the first Friday of June each year is probably the best day of the year, especially if you're a morning person and if you have a sweet tooth, because it's National Donut Day. Ha! So what's your favorite donut? Is it an old-fashioned, original glazed, a bear claw, jelly donut, or how about a maple bar? Ooh, that's one of my favorites. But I dress mine up with a piece of bacon on top. Yeah, sweet and savory. So look out for some of those deals at your local donut shops and enjoy National Donut Day.
1: Mmm, donuts.

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6: Well, traffic finally starting to show some action. I-5 northbound around Albro Place and Michigan Street exit. It's heavy and stop-and-go issues up into the West Seattle Bridge. It'll break free shortly before the I-90. Over on the east side, things are still slow out of those S-curves northbound on 405. Up through the Kennedale Hill, it'll break free before Northeast 44th and the VMAC. And 405 southbound, things are moderate to slow around the 522 interchange in Bothell and Kenmore and runs down to about Northeast 145th Street. And that's your Kixi traffic.

And good Friday morning to you. Breakfast with Benny. Well, in coffee news, it may provide more than just a morning boost you're used to. A recent study conducted by Texas A&M University and published in the journal Nutrients identified a biological pathway that could help explain links between coffee and healthier aging. Researchers found that compounds in brewed coffee may activate NR4A1, which is a receptor involved in stress response, inflammation, metabolism, and tissue repair. This protein studied is often linked in a role in healthy aging and disease reduction. Bring on cup number two or three.

And good Friday morning to you, Breakfast with Benny. Folks, unfortunately, that's my time with you here at the breakfast table, but I hope you all have a great rest of your Friday and National Donut Day today. So don't forget, grab your donut, respect that sweet tooth. And what's even better, it's Friday, so you can work off those extra calories from your donut and maybe log in some extra steps on a hike this weekend. Just some thoughts for you. Have a good one. I'll chat with you more on Monday morning for more Breakfast with Benny right here on Seattle's Retro Radio, AM 880 KIXI. Have a great weekend.

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2: NBC News Radio, I'm Michael Kastner. Senate Republicans have passed a $70 billion bill to fund ICE through the rest of President Trump's term.
3: On this vote, the yeas are 52, the nays are 47. This bill, as amended, is passed.
2: The Senate voted through the night on multiple amendments to the bill in an 18-hour-long so-called vote-a-rama. The new bill includes about $38 billion for ICE, about $22 billion for the Border Patrol, and $5 billion for the Department of Homeland Security. It does not include security funding for the White House ballroom, nor does it restrict Trump's $1.8 billion so-called anti-weaponization fund for his political allies. Last month's jobs report is better than expected. The Bureau of Labor Statistics says new non-farm payrolls increased by 172,000 in May. Most analysts were anticipating only about 80,000 new jobs. Karen Reed is suing the Massachusetts State Police and the Canton Police Department nearly a year after she was acquitted of killing her police officer boyfriend. She tells NBC's Today Show she feels she has to continue to battle for justice.
4: I had to fight for my freedom for years, and I knew as it unfolded, I was never going to be able to just forget that this happened to me, that I was wronged in this way.
2: Reed was accused in the death of her boyfriend, John O'Keefe, in 2022. Her first trial ended in a hung jury, and she was found not guilty of the most serious charges in her second trial. President Trump will be in western Wisconsin later today, the White House says. The president will be highlighting initiatives to help Wisconsin farmers in Chippewa Falls. Trump previously announced a $12 billion economic relief package for American farmers affected by trade disruptions. Michael Kastner, NBC News Radio.
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6: This is a Bloomberg Money Minute. Strength in the U.S. job market front and center on Wall Street this morning. Job growth topping all forecasts in May. The unemployment rate holding steady at 4.3%. Non-farm payrolls increased 172,000 after upward revisions to the prior 2 months. And that marks the strongest three-month advance in more than 2 years. All this, though, while it does sound good for the economy, it's sparking some concerns on Wall Street. The Fed might have to hike interest rates sometime later this year. Apple plans to unveil a new artificial intelligence strategy Monday at its annual Worldwide Developers Conference, aiming for redemption 2 years after its first AI rollout was plagued by subpar technology and delayed features. The company will introduce an overhauled version of Siri and a slew of new AI capabilities, as well as operating system updates. And fried chicken chain Popeyes is launching its biscuits mixes in grocery stores, allowing consumers to make them at home. Denise Pellegrini, Bloomberg Radio.
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11: And let's go ahead and take a look now at your KIXI forecast for Friday. We'll see partly cloudy skies this morning, making way to more clouds and a few increasing rain showers later on this afternoon. High temperatures around 59, 60 degrees for tonight. Clouds and light showers will hang around. Low temperatures dropping down to about 46. For the weekend, clouds and showers and possible thunder showers for Saturday. Highs of around 60. Low temperatures around 45. Sunday, mostly cloudy skies and a few sunbreaks. The temperature is a little warm, around 64. with clouds and rain at times returning from Monday. Highs of around 63.
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15: 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I'm your host, Andy Webb, and I thank you for joining me today. Good news, I'm coming to you today pain-free. And unfortunately, I know there are some rental owners out there, some landlords, if you will, that are living through some pain right now as we speak. How do I know this? Well, because I hear from you. I talk with you. I get out to events. I talk with other members. I go to non-lifestyles events as well, talk to other investors out in the broader world. And there is some pain out there. Now, if you're new or thinking about doing this, don't get me wrong. You can avoid the pain altogether. We'll talk about how. But this is how I know that some of you are, you know, you're in pain, right? You email me. By the way, you can email me if you send an email to askandy@luinc.com. Again, askandy@luinc.com. 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And I'm going to tell you about my experiences, pain that I've been dealing with. And I'm going to relate this back to your experience if you are a rental owner now and you are in pain, right? Some of the areas where you may be doing it wrong, this is the source of your pain, and why you may ultimately never get this problem fixed. Okay, we're going to look at several places, in fact, where some rental owners are just doing it wrong. Okay, talk about where they go and where you probably go for information and why that is wrong. Okay. My pain, by the way, fortunately, I guess, or unfortunately, I don't know, is not in the residential rental real estate space. Now, if you're new to the show, I'm a long-term member of Lifestyles Unlimited, been a member since 2012, bought a lot of single-family rental houses that I do own personally, self-manage, also invested passively in a lot of apartments. But my pain does not source from that area. It's actually with my body, with my right foot in particular, the heel of that right foot. Happened about a month and a half ago. You know, if you caught a show, I think it was back in December of 2024, I talked about rejoining the soccer world. I started playing after about a decade and a half of laying off due to fear of what my knees were going to do because my doctor said, don't do this thing, etc. I started playing again. And about a month and a half ago, after the game, next day, heel, felt I got some pain when I walked. Bruised. I said, I think I bruised my heel. These older cleats, right? Hard plastic cleats. Ignored it. Played again a week later. It seemed to be okay. Next day, it was worse than the prior week. You know, I kind of muddled through the week, ignored the problem for a while, played again, it got worse, right? Went to the shoe store, bought new shoes. I said, it's got to be the shoes, right? You've heard that ad. It's got to be the shoes. Well, that didn't help either. So what do? I go out to Dr. Google, get online, start doing all the reading, all the research that I can do. I'm avoiding something, right? I'm avoiding something. I'm avoiding going to a doctor. The new shoes, again, didn't help. We had a layoff, fortunately or unfortunately, due to weather. Scheduling, etc. 3 weeks, heel seemed to get better. I was like, okay, I think this is going to work. Played again, and it was worse than ever. Still no fix. What did I do? I finally got smart, did what I knew I should have done probably 4 or 5 weeks prior, and went to somebody that specializes in this part of my body, the podiatrist. I'd never been to a podiatrist, never thought I'd go to a podiatrist, but I went to a podiatrist, and I got professional help. Almost that same day, immediately better. Now, I will tell you, he did something I was not expecting, I was not ready for. He said, we're going to give you some lidocaine for the pain. I said, well, it's kind of been ebbing. I think I'm okay. And he produces this big needle, a little skinny needle, but very long, and proceeds to inject it into my heel, sticks it into my heel. It's very painful. And he pulls it out. I think, oh, gosh, we're done. And he puts it in again. So a little bit of pain for a longer term gain, I suppose. But not, I'm not kidding you. Same day it started to feel better, aside from where that needle went in. And today, coming to you pain-free just a few days later. The point is, I finally got smart. And I finally said, I need to talk to somebody that knows what they're doing, can really identify. You know, I did, like I said, Dr. Google, I thought maybe I bruised it. Maybe it's a broken bone. Well, they took an x-ray, ruled that out. Could be plantar fasciitis, could be Achilles tendonitis. There are all kinds of things out there. And I misdiagnosed again, chose the wrong course of action. Well, he told me what it was, plantar fasciitis, if you want to know. But point is this, I spent a lot of time, wasted a lot of time, sat around in pain when I really didn't have to be. If I had to just talk to this guy sooner, I'd be up and running, as I will be, as I am now. And that's your problem. You get into the situation in residential rental real estate, and you find a pain point, something that is causing you problems, and you muddle through it, and some of you ignore it, right? I know this feeling. I'm just going to wait it out. Maybe it'll go away. It's not going to go away, and you wait, and you wait, and maybe it gets worse. Right? Maybe you lose a perfectly good resident because you didn't take care of whatever the maintenance item was, if that's what it was. And if I'm scaring you and you're new, don't worry. We're gonna circle back, and rest assured, you can avoid all of this. You can avoid the pain from the get-go. But a lot of you do muddle through. And those that do finally decide to seek what I'll call professional help and seek guidance, make the right decision. Where are these guys typically making their... Where are these pain points for these rental owners? Talking to people that come to Lifestyles Unlimited that already have a portfolio. I've talked to people that have one house, that have five houses, that have 10 houses. One guy joined with 40 plus. Right, we have all kinds of people join. Most people are typically clean slates. No experience at all. I was in that boat. I had no idea about investing and managing, buying, managing, renovating single family properties, investing in apartments, became a member, got very good at this thing. But most people come from that point of view, but we do have members join. People join as members that already have properties and have these very pain points. And there are three main areas that I see that cause these pains. Number one is the acquisition. Something going on with their acquisition of that property, not done right. Rehab. Right, the renovations. We're buying houses typically that do need work, and are you doing the right work? Right, that's a big, big question. So acquisition, rehab, and then management, because we are not flippers. We are holding on to these properties. There are a lot of reasons why we hold on to these. We might talk about those towards the end of the show if we have time, but management is a place where you have a lot of pain points potentially as well if you're not doing it right. Okay, we're going to take a quick break here in just a moment, and we'll come back and start to work through those, starting with acquisition, because that's commonly, I think, where a lot of you do make your mistakes, and that's where let's nip that in the bud. We'll be right back.
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21: I'm Jeff Davis with Just a Thought. Imagine spending most of your life wondering why you felt different. A recent Newsweek article highlighted the story of a man who struggled for decades with challenges that were eventually traced to autism and ADHD. That was after years of misunderstanding and misdiagnosis. Medical science continues to learn more about neurodiversity, and many adults are discovering that what they thought were personal failings may actually be neurological differences. For some people, receiving an accurate diagnosis later in life can be both emotional and it can be liberating. It doesn't magically solve every problem, but it can provide reasons. Years of frustration, social difficulties, attention challenges, or feelings of being out of step with the world begin to make sense. This reminds us that medical diagnoses evolve. Understanding evolves. What doctors believed decades ago may not be what they know today. We shouldn't forget that people are often fighting battles we can't see. The person who seems difficult, distracted, or different may simply be navigating a world that wasn't built with them in mind. You know, a little patience and understanding can go a long way. Just a thought. I'm Jeff Davis.
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6: 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I'm Denise Pellegrini. Are you living at home with your parents, or do you know someone who is, or someone who has adult children living at home with them? Growing number of young people are choosing that option. Some 60% of young adults have moved back home at some point, according to Sparefoot. And just because adult children usually eventually move out again, well, that doesn't mean they aren't coming home again. Sparefoot says nearly 3 in 5 young

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3: 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And we're talking about pain today. I dealt with pain for longer than I needed to because I was stubborn. I thought I can fix this on my own. I can diagnose it myself. I can be my own doctor. And it just wasn't working out. And I finally got smart and went to an actual doctor. And I'm not kidding you. Same day, my heel pain was gone. He gave me some stuff to work on, stretches, rolling my foot over a bottle of ice and things like that. But he said, hey, go play soccer. You know, you should be good to go. So we're going to give it, we're going to see how this works. I get to go back in a few weeks for a follow-up. You know, it's always good to reassess. So that's where my pain was coming from. But you, if you are an existing rental owner and you are not a member at Lifestyles Unlimited, you may have some pain as well. I can't tell you how many people I talk to that own rental property, are not members, and are dealing with some sort of problem, and they just don't know what they're doing. They don't know how to handle it. It's a big pain point. A lot of people get out of the business as a result of this because they don't know what to do, because they are trying too hard to self-diagnose. They're looking at Dr. Google like I did, and Dr. Google doesn't always have the best advice, or you don't. Bottom line, you got to go to the right place. But we're going to get to the right place here in just a minute. I want to start, though, with some of the places where I have observed people outside of Lifestyles Unlimited doing it wrong. And when I say doing it wrong, I mean behaving as investors in the residential rental real estate space. That may be apartments and that may be houses. Now, a lot of what I'm going to talk about today will focus on the single family rental space, because that's what most people out there get started with. And that may be something you're thinking about if you are new. When I talk about these things where people make mistakes, it doesn't mean you have to. If you're new to this, I want you to take that away. You can nip this in the bud by taking action and getting educated first, right, before you start going down that path of missteps. And where do people make missteps? And in the acquisition phase, just to begin with. An acquisition, I just mean simply, hey, I'm going to go buy a rental house. And sometimes people are just like that. I'm going to go buy a rental house. And that's their first mistake. It's just a type A fire, ready aim, right? There's no real thought that they're putting into this thing. But that aside, typically what I see happen is people are just not buying right. And that can mean a number of things. Let's talk through what I mean here. One situation where people do not buy right is they're buying in the wrong place, right? All real estate is local. So when you hear the national news and doom and gloom and the market's tanking and this thing and that thing, you know, I put a house for sale in the DFW area here, already under contract. It didn't take that long, but you're hearing all the doom and gloom and there are these problems, that problem. And all real estate is local. You have to get super focused, hyper focused on your market and really understand that market. And is that the right market? We have a lot of members on the coasts in places like California, San Diego, a lot of members there. That is not the right place. If you're going to buy there, you're going to be cash flow negative. You're going to be losing money every month. You're going to pay too much. Might be a beautiful place to live, but not a great place to invest. So people buy in the wrong place all the time. And that can be the state. Right, we just mentioned California, and that state could be a problem for a number of reasons. It could be due to the cost. It may not be friendly to us as rental owners. You really need to do your research when you're thinking about a new market. Is this the place that will be in my favor if I have to evict, if there's an issue, if I have to go to court for this or for that? You want to find a state that is legislatively in your favor.

0: And there are blue states that tend not to be, and there are states that are very much in our favor, like Texas, where I sit. You know, I tend to follow the Lifestyles Realty team. Wherever they go, I know is going to be a good place to invest. And they're not just in Texas. We grew up in Texas, but we're now represented in places like Tennessee. Great place to go. The Carolinas, Georgia, up in Kansas, Missouri, Nevada, excuse me, Utah. I'm Arizona, one of those desert states, right? Arizona is what I'm trying to think about here. But we do have members investing in Utah as well, by the way. But point is this, there are places that are good for us as residential rental owners and places that are bad. And you can dial that down. Here in the DFW area, there are places where I will not invest. I am invested all across Dallas-Fort Worth. I have houses in multiple counties, multiple municipalities. But there are certain places that are just simply wrong to do this. Yeah, the numbers on paper may look like, this is going to be a cash cow. Rougher part of town, going to be a management nightmare, right? There are parts of the city, parts of the town, parts of your MSA that are simply not a good place to go. So you have to do your due diligence, and a lot of people don't do this. Again, it's fire, ready aim. I just bought this house because it was cheap. Yeah, it was cheap for a reason. It was cheap for a reason. So a lot of people make that mistake, and if that's a mistake you have made, how do you get out of that? You sell. Divest that thing. Get it out of your portfolio so you can go buy in the right place. On top of that, sometimes people buy not just in the wrong place, but they buy the wrong asset. And we talk about this in the two-day seminar, the Investor Skills Intensive that we host at Lifestyles Unlimited. By the way, this is a two-day, very intensive seminar on Saturday and Sunday. And day one, Saturday, is largely focused on single-family investing, and day two on apartments. And they present their a spectrum of property types, right, ranging from single family all the way up to very large apartments. And we invest on both ends of that scale. I was just looking at my book here. Right in the middle, you're going to find a single word, five letters, condo. That's a bad asset. Bad for a number of reasons. In fact, in the presentation I most recently sat in, a picture of the devil popped up on the screen as we were talking about condos, because they are very, very problematic. I've talked to any number of investors that have invested in condos, and it's been a nightmare. It's been a loss maker, because there are special assessments, because you don't own the roof and you don't own the foundation, and I need to make a major repair, but I have to get permission. The list goes on. There are a lot of reasons why condos are something to stay away from, but I can't tell you how many times I've talked to people that have made that investment, again, typically because it's cheap, right? The prices on those things are low, and they've been dropping. Condos, townhomes, too. Wrong asset. Sometimes it's a single-family property that's just weird, right? It doesn't fit into the neighborhood. Well, people typically want to be conforming, and you should think about that as you're buying your assets. If that thing is the Frankenstein house that somebody bought, a 60s build, really a small footprint, 1,000 square feet, not big enough for their growing family, so they add an addition on the back, and an addition on top of that addition, and another one next to that, and they pop the top and put... You start to get these houses that are really oddballs. Be careful with those. Not only do we not know, was that work done well, and I've walked houses where I can immediately tell you that work was not done well, but at some point they start to deviate so much from that neighborhood, people don't want to buy that. Right? So when it comes time to sell that product, maybe you get it rented because you find that family with 8-10 kids or whatever that need all that space. But when it comes time to sell those oddball houses, that becomes problematic. And we acquire things with the plan eventually to divest and sell these things and capture our profits. So weird properties, I see this a lot too. Acreage as well. You buy a house, again, it's discounted, it's on 10 acres. Who's going to mow that? Right? Just think about these things. Sometimes, point is, during the acquisition process, I see people buying the wrong place, and I see people buying the wrong assets that create headaches for them downstream because they think the price is right. Right? And speaking of the price, we're going to talk about this. We're going to kick this off and pick this up after the break. Sometimes the price is not right. You're buying things that you really shouldn't at retail prices, but I love the neighborhood. It's two blocks over from me. I can self-manage it from where I sit. I'll pay a premium for that. But should you do that? Bottom line is, the things we like to buy are things that come at a discount. And there are a number of reasons why we want to buy at a discount. We're going to head into a break, and I'll enumerate those when we come back. If you have any questions, send me an email to askandy@luinc.com. We'll be right back with the show.
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0: 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I thank you for joining me today. 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They can help you with any questions you have there. But questions I do see out in the broader market when I talk to other investors, typically not members at Lifestyles Unlimited. They're not buying right. They're in some sort of pain because they've put themselves in a bad situation just from the outset, which is at acquisition, when they bought that asset. Buying in the wrong place, we talked about that. Buying the wrong asset and just simply buying wrong. Not buying right, not getting that at the right price. You do make your money when you buy. So you want to be sure that you are buying with buffer. Typically, what we're looking for are houses that do need work. They do need renovations. And because of that, we do get a discount. And that discount can be significant. You know, a common example I like to give is we may buy a house for $100,000 in a neighborhood where those houses will value anywhere between $200 and $225, let's say. 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Well, because it needs work. That work's going to cost us $50,000. Now, that seller, if they were to do it, it would cost them much more, $75,000, $100,000, so they don't want to do it. Right, but we have contacts, we have teams that can help us do this at wholesale pricing, so we get the work done for $50,000. Buy for $100,000, fix for $50,000, we have some closing costs, and we're done. 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If you're good at negotiating, you can get the right spread there, and you create something called equity capture, and that's a really big equity buffer that you've already baked it into the pie, because you make your money when you buy, and you bought with not just a discount, but a supreme discount. But a lot of people don't do that. They're willing to pay retail prices. They aren't willing to push and negotiate and walk away if the numbers don't work and don't give them that adequate buffer. You want to have that equity capture in order to, among other things, create wealth, but to give you a buffer so that, hey, let's say I need to sell in a year and a day. Well, I've got that equity already baked into the pie. Let's go ahead and cash that out, sell that, no problem. Other people, they say, no, I want to buy that rent-ready house. I'm going to put the 20% down. The only equity they have now in that house is the money they put into that house. Factor in transaction costs, they're a little bit negative, upside down at this point. So I see a lot of people make the mistake when they buy with respect to what they buy and what they pay. And this is where a conversation comes into the mix as well, where you need to know how to run your numbers for that property. We talked a number of shows back about a gentleman who did email me. He was upside down with his rent. He was losing $700 a month every month with respect to collected rent and outflow. We want to be cash flow positive. He's cash flow negative. That's simply due to running the wrong numbers or not getting to the right numbers in the analysis phase prior to that acquisition. And there are two places that we need to analyze. Number one, what is that value when I fix it up? If I buy it for 100 and fix it for 50, is it worth 200 or 250? There's a big difference there, right? Bigger the spread, the better, right? So we need to know how to value that house when it's fixed up. What is the cost of those renovations, by the way? I kind of ballpark that, and then I send my contractor in to get a final number during the due diligence phase. But what's that value, and what's it going to rent for? And this was this gentleman's problem. The source he had for the rental rates was wrong. It was simply wrong. So he's cash flow negative. So you need to know how to dial in this information. This is part of the acquisition phase, and I see a lot of people make mistakes here. You get a little starry-eyed over that latest acquisition. You're like, ooh, I bought one house. I bought two houses. Ooh, here comes number three. I'm so excited about this. This is in my favorite part of town. And you run your numbers, and you cherry-pick. You have to be realistic. You have to be cognizant of your emotions and try to get those out of the game. Make sure you're running numbers well. And the last bit of numbers I want to talk about is the dollars, the money, the financing. A lot of people don't finance or have the wrong financing. I already mentioned some people will go and buy simply retail, 20% down, right? You have no equity in that scenario. And then there are the cash buyers. They're making a mistake. They're really making a mistake. Yeah, you may have a better argument if you're in a competitive bidding situation with respect to other folks that are using lenders because they have to have an appraisal done, and it may take a little longer than the cash buyer. But here's the thing. And again, using my numbers as an example, if I'm buying for 100, repairing for 50, and it's worth 200, if I'm a cash buyer, I now have 150K plus closing costs sunk into that property. And if that's all I have to start with, I've bought one property, I'm done. Yeah, I enjoyed a little bit of equity capture for sure. My cash flow will be higher since I don't have a mortgage, but I can't buy as much. If I instead use financing and buy one house, use maybe, let's say, 20K out of pocket. Next house is 30. Let's say it's a little higher. All right, now we're at 50. Another next one's 15 because I'm getting a little bit better. Maybe I get one for 10. Then next one maybe is a little higher, 30. All right, you see, you can buy more houses with that same pool of cash if you finance. And I think that's a big mistake for a lot of people. They simply start and now they're stuck because they're out of money. How do we buy? Well, we buy houses that need work. And sometimes they need so much work that we really can't get the traditional, conventional financing that you're thinking about, the 20% down, and often we don't want to use that anyhow. So we'll buy with something called hard money. And hard money is simply a financing tool. It's a private loan that will lend not based on my purchase price, not based on the repairs, but based on that market value when it's fixed up. It's very forward-looking. So if I say, hey, purchase price, repairs, appraiser says, you know, when you do all that work, it's going to be worth 200. My hard money lender is going to lend based on that 200K. In fact, they'll lend 75%. So they're going to lend me 150K. Guess what? That covers my purchase and my repairs in this scenario. Does it always? No. Just easy math for me to convey to you. But hard money lets us reduce our cash invested in that particular asset. We fix it up. Remember, it couldn't go conventional financing before due to the condition because the foundation was shot and the windows were broken and Fannie Mae-backed lenders just simply don't want to finance that because it's not insurable. But once it's fixed up, it is insurable. So we buy with hard money, fix it up, and then we refinance into that conventional note. So a lot of things that go wrong at the acquisition stage. Wrong place, wrong asset, wrong purchase price, wrong numbers, wrong financing. If you're new to the show and you're thinking about doing this thing, all of these things can be taught, can be learned so that you don't do it wrong. Okay, take that away. For those of you that are in this position, though, we'll get to your solution here in just a minute. So we bought this asset and it does need work. I mentioned 50K in repairs. That's the next place where I do see a lot of people make mistakes is during the renovations, the rehab. When it comes to renovations, is there a sweet spot? There absolutely is. How do you figure out what that is? Well, go out to the neighborhood, run your comparable leases, see what has leased, and what did those look like? That's what people in that neighborhood are leasing. You'll see typically a strata. You'll see some on the bottom, maybe not quite as nice, some at the top that are a little nicer, getting better rents. Where do you want to be? Right? You probably want to target a little higher. But run with those, look at the pictures, and model your renovations based on those leased properties. That's your sweet spot. But what I see is some of you over rehab, and this is typically common for those that are just getting started. It's your first house, your second house, your third house. You're still, again, starry-eyed, real excited. And you love your personal house, and you want to model it after your personal house because your personal house is perfect. But this is your investment. It is not your personal house. And I know my favorite general contractor, he always has these conversations with new investors because they tell him, well, what if we do this thing? 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You don't need to go over the top. 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People, you know, I've talked with an investor that had difficulty leasing a house. The house had the old wood panel from the 60s, that brown stuff with the little lines going up and down. You know, it was in perfectly good shape, but do people want to live in that these days? No, they don't. 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You're going to get that thing moved faster. We got to move faster. We'll be right back.
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7: With the Bloomberg Small Business Report, I'm John Tucker. Caitlin Watterson says she owes her career to a summer internship. Watterson got to spend a summer working for a high-end beauty brand in New York City. And 20 years later, she still recalls her boss offering her a full-time job. She went on to build a career in marketing, starting her own agency, 56, in late 2020, where at times she managed interns of her own. But as a solo entrepreneur now, she has also spent hours tracking down unfinished work and teaching college students what was right and what was wrong. All the while, artificial intelligence could do more and more of the tasks she delegated to the interns and faster. According to an annual Drexel University study on college hiring trends, roughly 20% of companies say they'll either hire fewer interns or forego internships altogether this year. The smaller companies especially are wondering whether taking on interns is worth the effort. That's the Bloomberg Small Business Report.
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0: Welcome back to the show. I'm your host, Andy Webb, and I thank you for joining me today. If you missed an earlier part of the show, go to lifestylesunlimited.com. This will be archived there. And, you know, we've been making a transition. We've been starting to include these as podcasts with actual video. And so I don't know if this one will make it because middle of the last segment, I had one background and all of a sudden it switched. It's actually showing Arizona now. So if you get to see this, this is actually a spot in Arizona I got to travel to as part of my ramblings around in the RV bunker back when the heel was not in pain and life was great. And life is still great. And I hope life is great for you as well. But if it's not because you're having pain with your rental portfolio, that's what we're talking about today. We got to get you out of that situation. I see a lot of people that come to Lifestyles Unlimited for that very reason, because they have been trying to do this thing and struggling and suffering, and they come to us and they say, wow, I learned so much at the two-day at the Investor Skills Intensive, right? On Saturday, if they're single-family investors, on Sunday, if they're apartments, maybe they shift the modes from one asset class to the other. But I hear it a lot. I just was doing it wrong. And we've been talking about places where people do it wrong. Acquisition is a big one. Rehab is another big one. Another place, management, because these are rental properties. We're going to hold these for a period of time. So we've bought it. We've fixed it up. Hopefully we've done the renovations correctly. Best product, best price. If you rehab that right, it will lease very quickly at the right price. And you'll get the best people. And that should make your management period very, very easy, right? I can tell you over, I don't know how long I've been, 14 years now doing this, when you put the right people in there, it is very hands-off. I self-manage my single-family properties. There is no pain, right? But if you're not doing it right, you may encounter this, and that goes through the renovation period as well, right? Rehabbing it right. But at some point, you have to get that place rented, and a lot of people do this part wrong. And this is probably more critical, buying the right asset in the right place for the right price, very important. But putting the right people in there is extremely important. I've seen this take a lot of people out because they don't do this correctly. There's the marketing aspect. We're not going to get into that so much. There are different ways you can market your house for lease. We do talk about that at the Investor Skills Intensive. But as you're marketing, you're going to start to get applications. And this is where I want you to really, really focus. Tenant screening, applicant screening really is what I should say. Some people in some markets, you know, if I list a house for lease in November, December, it's a little bit slower. The first house I listed in this period, it was slower. It was our second house that we bought. I got nervous. I got panicky. We put somebody in there that I shouldn't have. That was our first and only eviction way back in 2013. Don't be impatient. Don't rush. Acknowledge, recognize that there are times of the year. There is cyclicality to our business. There are times when things will move slower. There are markets where things will move slower. We've been in one of those markets of late. Although I just leased a house in Arlington, Texas, down south of the ballpark, south of Jerry World, all that fun stuff. Moved in no time at all. Right. So it depends on your market. Buy right and buy in the right place, of course. But do not rush the screening. You know, and I see a lot of people simply do that. They go too fast because they need a warm body in there because I have a mortgage on the chill. Relax, have some reserves to absorb that so you don't have to be in such a hurry, and have proper documentation. In particular, what I'm thinking about here is the applicant screening documentation. I want to be able to present to people, here's what I'm looking for. And by virtue of the fact that I've taken the time to write this down, I've had to think about this. What is it that I'm actually looking for in a good resident? I'm going to put that on my applicant screening criteria. That will define things like, well, credit score, minimum. If it's below a certain level, we have payment problems. There could be payment problems, therefore, with you. Credit minimum, eviction history. Do you accept it? Do you not? I personally do not. What if there's been a foreclosure in their background? Do you work with that? What about bankruptcies? What's your position there? What about criminal history? What about animals, dogs, cats? What do you take? All of this is defined on my resident or my applicant screening form. It's just a single page. But it's very, very important because that outlines very clearly who I'm looking for, who we will accept if everything else checks out. And if anything doesn't check out, they sign this page, by the way. It says, hey, we're going to give you our application fees. And if we don't meet your criteria, we do not get that refund. We acknowledge that. We accept that. It gives them a chance to see what we're looking for as well. But having that in writing gives me clarity, gives me focus, allows me to be patient, allows me not to rush, allows me not to bend and accept that person that actually is not a good fit for me. And if you can adhere to this process and have the right documentation, this pain point goes away. You will have people that are very, very easy to work with. Okay. Are there the oddballs out there? Yeah, yeah. If you think about the bell curve, there's always the tail end event. But by having good processes, by having the best product at the best price, you'll have a better selection of applicants, and you will have applicants, plural, not just one, to choose from. Right. So everything throughout the process really gets you to this point and ensures your success. Now, some people go a little bit off from the model. We talk about things like Section 8, the housing vouchers, and we say, no, that's not a place you want to be, especially in single-family houses. Some people try that, and some people have pain. Some people do well in that space, don't get me wrong, but there are idiosyncrasies to that. There is program management. You will have inspectors. There are all kinds of things that come along with that, okay? But I see people get, again, in a hurry, they get that call. Do you take Section 8? Do you take vouchers? I don't know. I don't even know what that means. Well, yeah, sure, why not? Hold your horses. Stick to your guns. So in the lease-up phase, I see people make mistakes. And then during the management, during the hold period, a big mistake I see is not doing regular walkthroughs. I have a buddy, hadn't been in his house for 2-3 years, same residence the whole time. They moved out. It was a wreck. They had become hoarders, unbeknownst to him. He didn't know this because he didn't visit. Now, he usually does walkthroughs. Why this one was an outlier, I don't know. Maybe it was farther away than the rest of his portfolio. I don't remember exactly, but do this. And if regular visits, either by you or by somebody on your staff, or, you know, if you have a general contractor or a handyman or somebody that you trust, send them out and give them the authority. Hey, you're on site. Make the repairs under a certain dollar amount so that we can keep this thing in good shape. Best product, best price if there is a repair. Oh, and if it was resident neglect, get good pictures, get good documentation. Let me know so I can charge that back. Right? You want to protect your cash flow in the process as well. But I see that all the time. People just are not in touch with that asset or those residents, and things spiral out of control. You know, if you show interest in them and in their property, they will show interest in you, and they are more likely to maintain that thing for you. So be sure to stay on top of those walkthroughs. Now, let's say you do a walkthrough and there is something that does need repair, whether tenant, resident neglect or otherwise. Do you have your toolbox with you and do that yourself? Ooh, I don't know. Is that in your skill set? I see this a lot, too. I've talked with people that have applied at my properties and they love what they look like. I want to live here. Because the house I'm in now, that guy comes out and he fixes things and he makes them worse. I hear this a lot from residents. I don't hear this from the investors I talk to because they're never going to admit this. But that may not be in your skill set. Now, are there investor members that, you know, that's in their background? They are a plumber as well. Sure. I bet you can do the plumbing. Can you do the roof? Maybe not. I see this a lot where people are trying to take these parts of the business on themselves to save a little bit. Don't do that. You're going to cause more headache for yourself. You're going to lose that resident, and that management angle becomes a pain point for you as well. And this dovetails with DIY. Some people try to handle everything themselves, and they attain burnout. It's what happens, especially as you add more and more properties. You know, I've been happy to outsource more and more over time, and that comes down to building a team. You have to know how to build a team. Who needs to be on that team? How do you vet that member of your team or future member to be sure they are good, right? These are things we talk about, by the way. We have classes on this at Lifestyles Unlimited. But some of you just refuse to give up the reins in any aspect of the business, and I don't know why. It's control, whatever it may be. You have to be prepared to work with others. This is not a lone wolf sport. And this is why, ultimately, you cannot get these pain points, these problems fixed. Again, these are just some of the areas that I hear from people that become members at Lifestyles Unlimited that come in with a portfolio of houses. It might be just one or two. It might be five. It might be 10 or even more. They didn't, you know, acquisition. They didn't buy right. Rehab. They didn't rehab right. Management. They don't really manage right, right? They have not gotten the education. So if you're new, again, get the education first. So what happens, they create their own problems, and they try to then solve the problems that they created on their own. They try to solve them on their own. Again, just like I did with my heel, they get out on internet, Dr. Google, Reddit, other fora, seeking information. Hey, you know, resident did this thing. What do I do? Blah, blah, blah. Or they talk to family and friends that maybe were in the business, but they're not anymore. They failed out. Don't talk to those people. You need to find somebody that has been doing this and been doing it right for years and years and, dare I say, decades, and get some help. Think about it. If you find the right person that can, just like me with my heel and the doctor, the podiatrist, if you can find the right person that can tell you exactly what is wrong, not guess, give you the proper guidance, don't you think that would shorten that rough patch for you, help you get out of that morass? You know, if you get properly educated before you start, to those that are new, or even if you have started and, you know, you've had a bit of a false start, if you get a mentor by your side that has experience, can they guide you out of that? 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
14: 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I'm Chris Caraccio.
15: Senate Republicans have approved a $70 billion bill to fund ICE through the rest of President Trump's term. The Senate voted through the night on multiple amendments to the bill in an 18-hour-long votorama. The new bill includes about $38 billion for ICE, about $22 billion for the Border Patrol, and $5 billion for the Department of Homeland Security. Graham Plattner has pushed back against allegations from ex-girlfriends that he was physically abusive and boasted about having a Nazi-like tattoo. The New York Times interviewed several women who recounted various episodes with the embattled Maine Democratic Senate hopeful. One said Plattner twisted her arm and shoved her into a bedroom, while another claimed the combat vet fantasized about killing people he considered a threat and said he would rape home intruders. President Trump says it would be an honor to meet the Supreme Leader of Iran if it was to make a deal. He made the comment yesterday while fielding questions from reporters in the Oval Office. Trump was asked if he would meet Iranian Supreme Leader Ayatollah Mojtaba Khamenei if a deal is reached to end the war that is now in its fourth month. Former Trump National Security Advisor John Bolton will plead guilty to mishandling classified documents, according to multiple sources familiar with the matter. NBC's Alice Barr reports as part of a plea deal that also includes a fine of more than $2 million.
16: The plea deal would be a reversal for Bolton, who initially vowed to fight the charges, and a first legal victory in a series of attempted prosecutions against the president's political enemies.
15: An illegal retention of sensitive national security documents conviction carries a sentence up to 60 months in prison. Bolton was indicted back in October. He became a strong critic of President Trump after he left the administration in 2019 and is now due to be rearraigned in federal court later this month. FIFA, making a last-minute change of course, says they will now not allow fans to bring water bottles inside of stadiums hosting World Cup matches. A spokesperson said the decision was made to prevent risk and injury to players and attendees. I'm Chris Caraccio, NBC News Radio.
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18: This is a Bloomberg Money Minute. A huge jobs report out this morning. The U.S. added 172,000 jobs in May. Economists on average were expecting 80,000 positions added. The unemployment rate coming in line with estimates at 4.3%. But now traders believe the Fed will consider an interest rate hike before the end of the year, and that is sending stocks lower on Wall Street. The Dow is down 0.33%, the Nasdaq down 2.25%, the S&P down 1.25%, and shares of Lululemon down more than 7% as the yoga wear maker struggles in its North American business. Lululemon has been dealing with competition from upstart brands like Aloe, as well as poor product launches. The company also says higher tariffs are hurting profitability. And public transit systems are seeing more riders. Transportation agencies in L.A., Boston, Chicago, and other cities report growing ridership. Experts say it remains unclear to what extent gas prices are driving a switch to public transit versus other factors, such as return-to-office mandates and the ongoing recovery from the pandemic. Erica Herskowitz, Bloomberg Radio.
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23: A better life with Dr. Sanjay Gupta.
24: Breast cancer is the most common cancer among women in the world. And according to a new study out of the University of Washington School of Medicine, an estimated 3.5 million cases a year are expected by 2050. Now, the good news is we've gotten so much better at screening, earlier detection, and cutting-edge treatments in many countries, including here in the United States. But even here in America, black women have a death rate from breast cancer that is 40% higher than white women, a disparity that exists despite our world-class treatment infrastructure. So what can you do to lower your risk? Eat less red meat? Try your best to manage your blood sugar and your weight? Exercise is really important. Cut back on drinking, quit smoking. And remember this, you should start getting mammograms. At what age? 40. That's when you should start. I'm Dr. Sanjay Gupta, helping you live a better life.
25: And let's go ahead and take a look now at your KXY forecast for Friday. We'll see partly cloudy skies this morning, making way to more clouds and a few increasing rain showers later on this afternoon. High temperatures around 59, 60 degrees for tonight. Clouds and light showers will hang around, low temperatures dropping down to about 46. For the weekend, clouds and showers and possible thunder showers for Saturday, highs of around 60, low temperatures around 45. Sunday, mostly cloudy skies and a few sunbreaks. High temperatures a little warmer, around 64. With clouds and rain at times returning from Monday, highs of around 63.
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26: 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Today, my friends, I'm going to go into a story. I get asked this all the time. How did you get to where you're at? You know? And the story is just too long to tell in one radio show, to be honest with you. So what I'm going to do is I'm going to break it up into little segments. Now, each little segment I talk about, I've actually got an hour worth of information I could go into as to the things that I learned in these different situations in life that really sort of led me to believe the belief system I believe. But I'm just going to get it on tape right now and share it with you because I think it's important. It all started way back when I went to college. When I first got to college, I had this belief that a lot of people had that your grades meant something. So when I was in high school, I had straight A's. And when I was in grade school, I tried to have straight A's. And, I was a class president. I was, captain of the football team. I was, whatever, prom king. I tried to be involved because I thought of myself as someone who would get ahead someday. Now, it's kind of a strange belief because when I was in fourth grade, I was 200 pounds, fat kid with Coke bottle glasses and a shaved head. But luckily for me, some things happened that turned all that around for me, including becoming a bodybuilder at an early age and really changed me and my body, my composition, and my confidence. But as I was going through high school, you know, going through all this, some things happened that really made a difference to me. And I actually thought that I was going to be somebody someday. Then when I went to college, it was really like a blow. Because what I found was I was studying and nobody else was studying. And I found that in the classes in college, they were designed to get rid of people. The main courses, if you went to business school, were accounting and calculus. And they were designed to get rid of all the people that wouldn't study and master those basic skill sets that you need to be in business. And so I was in the business school. And if you couldn't do accounting and you couldn't do calculus, you couldn't do math, you really shouldn't be in business. That's not your forte. So I'd go and I'd watch and I'd walk into a class, the first class, there'd be 500 people in the auditorium and the lecturer, or the professor would get up there and start speaking. And you were just excited and you wanted to hear everything. So I would read the chapter ahead. And this is one of the first things I found out in life is that the difference between a successful person and a not as successful person is basically one or two chapters in a book, or maybe one whole book. And if you're ahead of everybody else, by whatever amount, you're ahead. So when you go out there and you run a race, the difference between first, second, and third is minuscule, but it doesn't matter. Second and third is nobody. I've hung out with people my whole life that are massively successful, and what they talk about is one is the only number. Two is not a winner, and three, no one remembers. And I think that's a rap song. In fact, I know it's a rap song, and I just know that when I heard it, it meant so much to me. One, you know, I am number one. That's the only thing that matters. And you say, well, that's so narcissistic. And, you know, it is, but the reality is it's more logical because the guy who's number one makes $1 million. The guy who's number two gets paid minimum wage. That's the difference in life. There really is number two doesn't get paid much. Now, the difference in something like that is something like basketball where there's only five guys on there, you know, in each team that gets paid a lot of money. But the difference between the guy who gets paid $40 million a year and the guy who gets paid $1 million a year, that skill set is not that much different. Yet, whatever amount it is different's enough because they're the best to get paid $40 million a year compared to $1 million a year. And I know nobody's complained about $1 million a year, but that's only five guys on a team, and there's 50,000 guys a year that go out for basketball, I'm sure, around this country. And they don't make it because they're not number one in their school and then in their college and then in the draft, et cetera, et cetera, et cetera. So I learned very early on in college that it was simple to beat people. You just simply try. And I remember somebody telling me this. It might have been my dad. It might have been somebody else. I might have read it somewhere. But whatever it was a good statement. It said that if you just show up, you win 80% of the battles. You'll win 80%. You'll be as good as 80% of the people out there if you just show up. Then it said, if you actually try to do something, try to be good at something, you'll be better than 90% of the people out there. Then it goes on and says, if you actually practice and perfect and hone your skill, you'll be better than 95% of the people out there. And I proved this to be true. In business, I proved it to be true. In bodybuilding, I proved it to be true. In powerlifting, everything I did in life, I was better than 95% of the people, right? But that last 5% is talent. And that's something you're born with. Now, you can make a lot of money and have a lot of success in every aspect of your life if you're a 95%er. But that last 5% makes you famous. So how do you get the last 5%? By being aware of what's important. What is important is what you're good at. Now, maybe you don't like what you're good at. But you have to gravitate towards it if you want to be 100%, or if you want to be number one. You've got to find that thing you have talent in. Then you have to show up. Then you have to try hard. Then you have to practice to get to the 95 percentile. But if you get to the 95 percentile, then talent will take over and get you to the 100th percentile. So I figured out in college very quickly what it takes to win in society, and I saw that it was going to be very easy to win in life because so many people, such a large percentage of people, didn't do anything. That 80 percentile you can beat just by showing up to class every day. And sure enough, within weeks, within months, 50, 60, 70% of the class was gone. They had dropped out. They didn't have what it took. They were away from mommy and daddy for the first time. Where? Who's going to fix my breakfast? Where? Who's going to clean my clothes? Where? Who's going to make me read and study? Where? That's the average person out there. That's every Democrat in this country out there. It's all the crybabies that need somebody to take care of them, that need to be protected from cradle to grave. That's who they are. Where? And I saw it was going to be easy to beat those people. You just show up. But then I found that if you study, and that was the interesting point, as I went to college, I started reading. I'd get into whatever topic it was. I'd read it. You say, well, you're a nerd. Possibly I was a nerd. I could possibly would take that with pride. But I would read, and I'd not read the chapter that said, go read chapter 1 today. I'd read chapter 1 through 10, 1 through 5. I would absorb the information. I'd try to figure out where we were going with the information. Not just the information, but where we were going with the information. So when I showed up in class the next day and the teacher would ask a question, my hand would fly up because I was pulling out the answer. And but you realize that that's only the beginning of the discussion. The rest of the discussion is way more interesting when we get to it. But in this particular case, that's what it says in chapter one. The teacher go, what was that all about? How does that guy in college, young, dumb, punk kid, know so much? I'll tell you, I know so much. Just read the book. A couple chapters ahead of everybody else. And so what would happen in no time at all, the teachers would stop calling on me. And they said, well, that's probably not a good thing, is it? Or is that a good thing? And I said, well, it's a good thing in this case. They knew I knew the answer. And so when it came time for tests or when it came time for how they were going to grade you, they would lean in your favor because they knew you care. And they knew you did the work. We'll take a short break. Be right back with the Del Wamsley Radio Show.

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0: Immortal, a con artist sold collectibles that turned out to be worth considerably less than advertised. Buyers learned that rare and imaginary are not interchangeable terms. A fake online romance cost victims thousands of dollars. Apparently, true love now accepts wire transfers and cryptocurrency, not to mention gift cards. Counterfeit concert tickets left fans standing outside a venue while the real show went on inside. The only performance they got was from the scammer. Just a thought. I'm Jeff Davis.
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2: This is the Bloomberg Real Estate Report. I'm Denise Pellegrini. Are you living at home with your parents, or do you know someone who is, or someone who has adult children living at home with them? Growing number of young people are choosing that option. Some 60% of young adults have moved back home at some point, according to Sparefoot. And just because adult children usually eventually move out again, well, that doesn't mean they aren't coming home again. Sparefoot says nearly 3 in 5 young adults who have lived independently have moved back home at least once. Also, the report says living with your parents is being destigmatized. Many of those surveyed see it as a smart financial move now as they work toward eventual financial independence. Sparefoot, a website for finding and comparing self-storage spaces, says about 2 in 5 young adults have used self-storage units during moves into and out of the parents' nest. And the median adult says you need about $10,000 in savings to be able to afford to move out. And that's the Bloomberg Real Estate Report. I'm Denise Pellegrini.
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4: 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Today, I'm going through my history, my past, trying to pull out those little pearls of wisdom that led me along the way to the success that I've had in life. And it's surprising, it's the small things that add up that really make a big difference in your life. And when I was in college, as I expressed in the last segment, you should go back and listen to it if you didn't. I talk about the fact that I learned that it's easy to win. It's easy to beat people. You know, you can beat 80% of the people by just showing up. You can beat 90% of the people, another 10% by trying. You can beat another 5%, get up to 95% by actually working, studying, and training. And the last 5% is talent. And the way you get the talent is by going into something you're talented at instead of trying to do something you're not talented at. They end up trying to be something they're not really good at. And so they don't really get ahead to the number one level. And the other point I made in the first segment was is that being number one is the most important. Because the distance between the fastest guy in the world and the second fastest is irrelevant. They're not the fastest guy in the world. And one is a number that gets all of the victory. And now I know in our society today where the socialists are trying to take over and tell everybody that everybody's equal and all results should be equal. Well, you know, that's a progressive belief that wants to dumb down our society and destroy it. It's going to destroy our kids, the ones kids, your kids that are being taught that are never going to be massively successful because they're being taught to be losers, to be just like everybody else, right? And that's what they really want in our society, for us all just to act like just like everybody else so they can be the one in charge of everything. It's a power struggle. It's a power grab. Well, I figured that out very early on, and I saw that college was really kind of a useless thing because I figured out that whatever knowledge I really needed, learning it all in advance was irrelevant. It really was, because you really didn't need to have massive amounts of information about massive different things. You really need to have specific knowledge about specific things.

And when I got specific knowledge about fitness, it worked. Diet, it worked. When I got specific knowledge about how to play guitar, it worked. Like, you know, it's specific knowledge on how to dance. I learned how to dance. I had to have specific knowledge. Everything that I've done that I've been successful at, public speaking, I had to have specific knowledge of how to do it, et cetera, et cetera, et cetera, right? And so I got out of there and got out of college, realizing that it was useless, basically. A degree, most people believe, gets you something. I don't believe that it does. I believe I could get any job that any guy's got a degree does, other than maybe something like a nuclear scientist or a doctor or an attorney, where you have to actually have very specific knowledge and have degrees to go with it, you know, so on. But other than that, to be good at most things in life, you don't need that. And I also say this, when I got out of college, I started getting jobs my whole life. I was never asked once for my grades. And so I worked so hard to get those grades, and I waited, stayed up nights crying. If not crying, I mean just bemoaning the fact that, God, I'm afraid I'm going to not pass this test and get a bad grade and whatever. It all turned out to be for naught. I didn't need any of that stuff. So I got out of there and I went out on my own, decided to travel the world. And the next thing I did was pick where I was going to live. And I picked the five fastest growing cities in the United States. And I went and visited them. And I ran out of money in Houston. That's why I'm in Houston, Texas. I ran out of money there. So I planted my seed and went ahead and got going there. And I went and got a job as a assistant manager of a finance company. I was a manager trainee. Now, that's just a tricky name for, we're not going to pay you, and we're going to promise you someday you'll have a career. So I went to work, busted my butt, and I took this training course that's supposed to take 6 years. I did it in 6 months, again, because most people go home and barely have a hard time to spend 30 minutes on the training. I went home and did 6 hours, you know, 3, 4, 5 hours on the training at night. And within no time at all, I'd done a 6-year program in 6 months, passed all the tests. I said, okay, promote me. And they said, no way, you're insane. You know, you're a young kid. We're not going to promote you. Now, the curmudgeon that I worked for was a guy that was probably 60, 70 years old, just disgusting old human being, by the way, probably looked just like I do now. But he was just obnoxiously out of the real world. He just lived in that, you know, old person place where, you know, young kids don't know anything. You're never going to know anything. And he just sat around, did nothing all day long except smoke cigarettes. And we did all the work. So I saw right then and there that I had been lied to. So I said, you know what? This isn't going anywhere. The guy said, look, a couple more years of experience and you'll be able to go ahead and move up into management. And so I left because I knew I'd been lied to. I'd been conned. And I get the con was, you know, this training program, management training program, is a con. So I moved on and I went to work for a trucking company. The trucking company said you start out as a helper, and once you learn to do the routes, and then you go get your truck license, and then you get your own truck and you can have your own route. And I went and did that. Got up at 4 o'clock in the morning every day, worked 10, 12 hours a day in the heat, 100 degree temperatures here in Houston. In and out of refrigerators and out and back and in and out and back and in, and then found out these guys were stealing money. And then I realized this company was a con. It was a scam. The whole company was a scam, including all the employees. I've named it many times before. I'm not going to do it right now, but if you look back any of my past stuff, you'll figure out who it is. And they were stealing from their customers. And I worked there a couple months. I said, I can't take this. I can't make a living out of something where you're stealing. You make good money because you're stealing. And so I left that, and I said, right then and there, I had a conversation with myself. I said, self, you got to go find something you want to do. And at the time, I'd been a bodybuilder, a power lifter, an Olympic lifter. I said, you know what? I'm just going to go work at a health club. I don't care if I make any money at all. And the time they paid us $2.75 an hour. And we worked 12 hours a day, and there was no overtime back then. That's, for whatever legal reason, they got away with not paying overtime. So it was just like so much a day we got paid, whatever that was, 25 bucks a day, 50 bucks a day, whatever it was, I don't remember. 250 bucks a week. I think they had us on salaries, what it was. Yeah, they put us on salaries. So it was like 250 bucks a week, which was like $2.75 an hour. Back, you can't do that now, it's illegal. But back then, as long as you called it salary instead of called it hourly, you could get away with it. So I was working 60, 70 hours a week for 250 bucks a week, but I was doing something I loved and something that I was good at.
And it made all the difference in the world, because now all of a sudden my vocation was, or my advocation was now my recreation. It was the same thing. I was going to work every day, having fun, doing, helping people do something I wanted to help people do, which was get in shape, like I had gotten in shape. And I was good at it. I knew a lot about it, so it was very easy to me. The other thing, I had been sales from this training, manager training program. Basically, we were selling loans and collecting loans. So I'd been in a sales training course that was a six-year training course I did in 6 months. So I was able to sell instantly. And because we did contracts all day long at the finance company, I had no problem signing contracts, putting contracts together and helping people sign up in these contracts. So it was a super close fit. It was like a glove and hand and glove fit. And I took off and blew up in this business. We'll take a short break, come back, tell you what happened to it with the rest of the story.

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2: 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Today I'm discussing things along my life's journey that create insight as to how life really worked and allowed me to accumulate these pieces of information about the world and put them together in a manner that allowed me to succeed. So I'm at the point now where I'm working at the health club, working there, you know, 8, 10, 12 hours a day, every day, 6 days a week, 5, 6 days a week, every week. Just, it was 50, 60 hours a week is what it came down to. And I loved it. And I was also working out as a bodybuilder. I was also working out as a power lifter. I mean, I just loved it. It was, my life was great. I had a boss that it told me the secret to life, and he was an ex-pro football player. The secret to life was to work 60 hours a week instead of 40, and everybody else was working 40. So you made, you know, 50% more than everybody else, although I didn't, but that was his theory. You're making this extra money, plus you're working all the time, so you don't have any time to spend it, so you can save more than anybody else. And you do that for until you're 40. You know, work from 20 to 40 and then you retire. Instead of working from 20 to 60 or 65 and retire, you work from 20 to 40, you retire at 40. You go to France, you get yourself a bicycle and a bunch of good looking girlfriends and you live the rest of your life out that way. Well, that was his dream. And so, you know, I didn't know that I actually really wanted to go get a bicycle or not or, you know, whatever, go to France. But the bottom line was the theory, you know, was, okay, we're working hard. This is a good way to rationalize it. We're getting ahead. We're not spending our money. We're saving a lot of money. And I was saving a lot of money because, again, you work 6 days a week. When you get off on Sunday, there's no time to spend money. I mean, you basically do laundry, prep your food for the week, and clean your house, and that's about it. Sleep. So it came to the point where I'd been doing this for a long time, and then the stock market came and crashed. It was Black Monday, which is October 20th, and it was my birthday. And so it added insult to injury, and I said, you know, look, I've been doing this now for 12 years. Saved up everything I could save. I thought I was about ready to get out of this game. You know, I'd worked hard for 12 years, and then it was all gone. In fact, it wasn't all gone, but a good portion of it. And people, that's their life savings. It's gone. And you wake up and go, what happened? I've busted my butt my whole life to get here, and now the life savings is gone. Well, that hit me. And when that hit me, I realized for the first time, I said, you know what? I don't need to pay a financial planner to help me figure this out. I don't need to put my money in other people's companies for them to lose it. I don't need other people to lose my money. I'm either going to take my money and I'm going to spend it and enjoy the money, or I'm going to buy my own business and I'm not going to fail, because I'm not failing at the business I'm running for these people. I'm making these people rich. So I'm going to go start my own business. So I looked at every kind of business out there. I looked at Subway shops, franchises. I looked at multi-level marketing deals. I looked at everything. Finally settled on real estate. And real estate, the story obviously worked. And, you know, long story short, I got rich as can be. Everybody said it was stupid. Everybody thought it was crazy. You know, everybody put me down. When I finally got that tired of all that, I said, you know, I can't keep doing this for another 12 years. I'm going to quit. And so I quit. You know, first of all, I went and somebody else hired me to go to work, and they said they'd only work me 40 hours a week running health club. So I went there and I turned his health clubs around, and he fired me. And you say, why did he do that? Well, because to turn his health clubs around, I had to get rid of five female managers, which all five actually ended up being his girlfriend. He was sleeping with all of his girlfriends. And he was a religious freak up in Dallas, little power lifter. And he professed being a staunch Christian. Yet, in Jacksonville, Florida, he had his little hotel condo with all these different managers, and the managers were stealing from them. They were doing whatever they wanted to do. So I got rid of them, putting decent employees, and boom, tripled the sales. And he said, well, you know, you can't do that. You can't get rid of these people. These are longtime employees. I really like them. They got to stay, blah, blah, blah. I said, nah, I see what's going on here. I'm out of here. And I wasn't going to confront him about it. I mean, he had a wife and kids back in Dallas, and I didn't want to blow that all up. But, you know, it was a lie. He was living a lie. It was a scam. So now I'm seeing that the finance company is a scam. I'm seeing the trucking company is a scam. You know, the dairy company is a scam. And now I'm seeing this health club and his guys a scam. I saw that our working 12 hours a day, 6 days a week without getting paid overtime was a scam. And I was starting to get it into my mind that there really was nothing legit out there. I mean, there really wasn't. And so my boss, I saw him in a gym one day. I was working out in another health club, and he saw me there. He didn't work out in his own health clubs because people would bug him. So he came up to me and said, why don't you come back to work for me? I said, look, I'm not working 6 days a week ever again. So you don't know what it's like to have a life. I mean, literally have a life. He said, okay, I'll tell you what I'll do. I'll let you work 12 hours a day, 4 days a week, which, by the way, stupid me, that's still 48 hours a week, right? That's still way too many hours. But with 4 days, I got 3 days off in a row, which was incredible. And if you ever just get 3 days off in a row every single week for the rest of your life, you'll see that that one extra day a week makes all the difference in the world. It's like it's a vacation every week. It's incredible. It's a big difference. And like even right now, you know, I have my days that I'm willing to work, and I have only so many days I'm willing to work, and only so many hours I'm willing to work, and so forth. Even with all my different companies, I have a very strict rule, and I adhere to it very strongly about what I'm willing to invest as far as my time into my businesses. You can't buy it back. You know, when God takes it away and you're gone, you're gone. So you better enjoy it while you have it. So I came back to work just 4 days a week, and what I found out, which was amazing, it's another thing I learned in life, was that I could produce more in 4 days than I could in six, because all the people working six were burnt out, and they didn't try very hard, and they didn't really care. And when I was only working four, I knew I had to get my stuff done in four that most people were getting done in six. Well, I found that not only could I get as much done in four, I could get more done because I wasn't burnt out. I wasn't taking lunches and breakfasts and this and that, and you know, the whole deal is like, you know, I went there and got stuff done. They went there and talked and hung out. They just had to spend the 12 hours there. They couldn't leave. And so they didn't really work. They couldn't focus. And I focused and got a lot done. So I realized then it's not how long you work. It's how effectively you work. And I came up with another belief system. And that is, if you can't get your job done in a minimal number of hours, you're not doing your job. You're the wrong person for that job. jobs do not take 40 hours a week. They don't take 60 or 70 hours a week. They don't even take 30 hours a week if you do it right. You get in, you get done in your day what you need to get done. And if you ever don't believe that, look at yourself right before you go on vacation. It's amazing. You're going to go on vacation for 10, 12 days, and you know that's a lot of hours you're going to be gone. You get on top of everything that's important to get it done before you leave. And then when you get back, you get on top of for about 2 days and get everything caught back up. So you've just wasted, you think about it, and you normally would have been there for those 10 days. They're a waste because you could have got that stuff done in the same amount of time and not been there for those 10 days, which leads me to believe, and how I believe in the way I have my company set up, is my employees work to get their job done. They do not work a number of hours. They do not have a check-in, check-out time. They have a get-it-done requirement. And I think that's another thing that has made my companies a blessing to work for or work in. I don't even call people working for me. I call them working in my company or working with me towards a goal. Because people take advantage of employees. That's all there is to it. And it's not like you owe your employees a lifelong job. You don't owe them a raise. You don't owe them anything except that while they're there, they have a decent environment to work in and you don't kill them, right? So that's been able to keep employees around me for years that just most places can't keep employees because I just don't kill people that way because I didn't like being killed that way. So eventually what happened was is that I went out and started buying real estate and became very successful. And that's a whole nother story in and of itself. The lessons I've learned have taken me years of doing seminars to get all that information out to you, what I've learned. It's out there. It's on videotapes, it's on YouTube, it's in our training classes, it's out there. You know, years of training people to do this stuff is out there. But I learned more about myself and kept learning more about myself as I went through these processes, one of which was before I started Lifestyles is a great story that I'll share with you. And I'll do that when we come back because it's a rather long story that shouldn't be interrupted right in the center of it. So we'll take and hold that one off. But up until this point, you understand, I've learned how to become successful. And I've learned that in almost all cases, people are going to do what they want to do for themselves and not for you, and that you have to take care of yourself in this world, or it's not going to happen. Take a short break. Be right back. The Del Wamsley Radio Show.

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4: 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Today we're talking about the path that I took to get where I am today. And we left off the last segment with me talking about getting into real estate investing and becoming very successful. And so successful within 2.5 years after starting real estate investing while still working 12 hours a day, 4 days a week, now down from 6 days a week, but 4 days a week. I was able to working in, by the way, that's 48 hours a week if you did the math. Working 48 hours a week, I was able to go out there and buy enough real estate to retire at 34 years of age. At that point, you have to think about this for a second. I'm 34 years old. All the people I know are still working 12 hours a day. All the people my age are working every day. There's really nothing for me to do. I have all this time free, you know, to do whatever I want to do. So I started going and studying. I started studying real estate, wanting to know, how do you get to the next level? How do you get to be really, really big time in it? How do you get wealthy and so forth? And I went to every kind of real estate guru seminar you could go to because I had some money, but I had used that money up pretty quickly buying the real estate that I purchased or a good portion of it. And I didn't have a lot of money left and I didn't want to go completely broke because I didn't have a job anymore and I needed to support myself. And I was supporting myself off the income from real estate, but I needed to have a little rainy day money. So I started looking for other ideas and ways to do stuff. And I went to this one seminar, and the guy does this elaborate presentation about how the elephant and the mouse, the big guys in this world should help the little guys, and the little guys can help the big guys in return, and so on and so forth. And, you know, you should have, you know, the give back in our society and all those little, you know, cue cards that you would hear that would make you want to go and do this. And, you know, he's telling people to seek out somebody that already knows how to do it so that you can get a mentor along the way because they didn't have mentors. They came in, flew into town, gave his little speech, sold you a set of books and tapes, and you were supposed to self-study those books and tapes. And what he's saying is, now, if you really want to make this thing work, go out and find yourself somebody who's actually doing this stuff and get them to kind of mentor you through the whole process. So when he got done, I walked up there to the guy and I said, look, I'm Dell. I'm 34 years old. I retired. I've exactly what you're telling these people to look for. Successful, and I have nothing to do because I'm retired. I'd be very happy and willing to help these guys, mentor them, if you'd like. And the guy goes, sir, we don't allow solicitation. And I said, solicitation? I said, didn't you just say they should be looking for somebody like me? He said, yes, sir, but you have to understand this is not a place where you can solicit for whatever it is that you're wanting to sell or whatever. I said, I'm not trying to sell anything. If they knew there actually was somebody like me that had retired, that would sell your program better because then they could believe if they actually see a real person who's done it, they could believe in it. Never since then I've had case studies. These guys had no case studies because they had no results. And he said, we don't need, you know, you to help us sell our program, sir. Our program sells itself. And I said, yeah, but, you know, they'd be a lot more willing to buy it if they saw there was somebody here actually willing to help me. He said, sir, this is the last time. If you don't leave, if you don't leave this time, I'm going to have to call somebody, security, come take you away. And I got mad. I said, you don't have to ask security to take me away. And you're a liar. You're a thief, a cheat, blah, blah, blah. And I went off on the guy, and I'm sure there's some expletives in there. And I said, but you don't have to have me thrown out. I'll leave because there's no reason I'd want to associate with you guys in any way, shape, or form. The guy made one major mistake, though. And that was he had on a lapel mic. So everything that I said and he said, everybody heard at the seminar. And so when I walked out of there, 200 people walked out of there with me wanting to know, who are you? How did you retire in 2.5 years? Look at you. You're only 34 years old. Are you really willing to help mentor me? Blah, blah, blah. And I'm standing out in the lobby of the hotel and I got 200 people surrounding me like a flood, like it's a herd. And somebody comes up and says, can I get your business card? And I said, I'm sorry, sir, I don't have a business card, which really kind of irritated him. It was kind of like he thought I was blowing him off. I said, no, don't get offended. You have to understand this, and you don't. I don't have a business card because I don't have a job. I don't have a need for you to call me. I don't have a need for anybody to call me. I'm retired. You got to get that. You don't need a card unless you have a job. You don't need a card unless you want people calling you about stuff that's urgent they want you to take care of. I got none of that. I'm retired. And he said, well, how do we get in touch with you then? I said, well, I'll tell you what you do. Take out a legal pad. Anybody, or does anybody here have, you know, a legal pad or a piece of paper? Somebody gave me a legal pad. And I wrote my name and telephone number at the top. I said, here's my name and my number. Now pass this around in this room. And everybody write your name and your telephone number down on it. So I have your name and number so I know who you are. And you take my name and number. And when we get out of here, out of this hotel where these guys are just losing their mind that all you're, you know, wanting to know me and not them, we get out of here, then we'll contact and we'll meet and we'll have some kind of a meeting, you know, set something up. We'll get you guys going in real estate. That was how Lifestyles got started. The very first meeting was at my house. And it all stems from the concept that if you help enough other people in this world get what they want, you can have whatever it is you want in life. And people tell me, Del, I don't believe that. I helped somebody once. I say, once isn't enough, guys. You know, at this time, I'm helping 200 people in this room at the same time. But that's not even enough. I have 50,000 clients nationwide. It's actually more than that, but we stopped counting at 50. We figured that number was large enough to impress you. But we're all over the country now. We're in all 50 states. And we keep opening new real estate companies in different cities so that we can help more people find these deals and get into these deals. We're helping, we're opening mortgage companies all over the country to help people finance these deals with the kind of the financing stuff that we use to get it done. And we're spreading out all over the country. Why? One simple reason. If you help enough other people in this world get what they want, you can have whatever you want. Remember that. And it's not the money. It's the lifestyle. Have a wonderful day. We'll see you tomorrow.

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1: Welcome to Intelligence for Your Life. John Tesh with you as per always, and it looks like it's time for us to pare down our busy schedules. This comes from psychologist Dr. Gloria Mark, author of the book Attention Span. Now, she tells us scheduling more, quote, empty space in our days is the key to being more attentive and more productive. In fact, Dr. Mark highlights a Japanese expression, the beauty of empty space. Now, a good example of this is a painting where the central image is surrounded by an empty background. That emptiness serves a purpose. It draws our attention to the subject of the picture. Got it? And that's why Dr. Mark recommends creating each day's schedule with some empty space. Boy, does this make sense. So maybe scheduling a 20-minute walk between meetings or 10 minutes of stretching between major tasks at work. That's what I do. Because if you can cram your schedule full of appointments, errands, and multitasking, many studies show you'll drain your mental energy faster and you'll feel exhausted and depleted. But Dr. Mark says when you intentionally plan to have some empty space each day, you'll be more focused, more attentive, creative, and productive when it comes to the tasks you do have scheduled. I like this a lot. From psychologist Dr. Gloria Mark, author of the book Attention Span. And coming up, the easiest way to start growing your own food and why it's so good for our mental health.
2: 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Right now, it's a news update on Kixie.
3: NBC News Radio, I'm Chris Caraccio. Senate Republicans are approving a $70 billion bill to fund ICE through the rest of President Trump's term. The Senate voted through the night on multiple amendments to the bill in an 18-hour-long votorama. The new bill includes about $38 billion for ICE, about $22 billion for the Border Patrol, and $5 billion for the Department of Homeland Security. The May jobs report is out and came in above expectations. The Bureau of Labor Statistics says new non-farm payrolls increased by 172,000 last month. Most analysts were anticipating only about 80,000 new jobs. As expected, the unemployment rate was unchanged at 4.3%. Israel has launched new strikes on southern Lebanon after the Iranian-backed militia Hezbollah rejected a ceasefire agreement reached between Israel and Lebanon.
4: It's a bad sign for a deal with Iran to open the Strait of Hormuz, end the war, and lower gas prices. Iran's Revolutionary Guard yesterday repeated its position that no peace deal in Lebanon means no peace deal with Iran.
3: NBC's Richard Engel reports that President Trump remains optimistic that an agreement with Iran can be struck, telling reporters at the White House yesterday that he'd even be open to meeting with Iran's supreme leader if it's to make a deal. Torrential downpours are heading towards Louisiana and other parts of the Gulf Coast this weekend. The developing storm system is forecast to begin today and intensify in the coming days. The New Orleans, Biloxi, and Gulfport metro areas are among those most likely to see the heaviest rain, with storms peaking tomorrow. Russia's space agency is delaying repairs to fix cracks and leaks on the International Space Station. A NASA spokeswoman says that structural repair efforts are being paused while engineers gather more measurements and other data. Cracks and leaks have been a growing concern inside the Russian-made Zvezda service module, which launched into space back in 2000. I'm Chris Caraccio, NBC News Radio.
5: This is a Bloomberg Money Minute. A huge jobs report out this morning. The U.S. added 172,000 jobs in May. Economists on average were expecting 88,000 positions added. But now traders believe the Fed will consider an interest rate hike before the end of the year, and that has stocks lower on Wall Street. The Dow is down nearly 0.75%. The Nasdaq down more than 2.5%. The S&P down more than 1.5%. Meta's oversight board says the system to deactivate accounts lacks due process. The independent board says there's no clear policy distinction between accounts that need a strike and accounts that need to be shut down. The oversight board also says it's hard for users to contact Meta to file an appeal. And SpaceX has already received orders for more than the shares available in its $75 billion initial public offering. The IPO for Elon Musk's rocket satellite AI company is offering about 555.6 million shares at 100 $135 each in a deal that could value it at roughly $1.8 trillion. Erica Herskowitz, Bloomberg Radio.
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13: And let's go ahead and take a look now at your Kixie forecast for Friday. We'll see partly cloudy skies this morning, making way to more clouds and a few increasing rain showers later on this afternoon. High temperatures around 59, 60 degrees for tonight. Clouds and light showers will hang around. Low temperatures dropping down to about 46. For the weekend, clouds and showers and possible thunder showers for Saturday. Highs of around 60. Low temperatures around 45. Sunday, mostly cloudy skies and a few sunbreaks. High temperatures a little warmer around 64. With clouds and rain at times returning from Monday. Highs of around 63.

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8: So Business Insider Online has this new headline, quote, "Gyms are becoming a treadmill graveyard." This is because cardio is now out, apparently, and strength training is in, as in way in. And at gyms, you'll see row after row of empty treadmills, stair climbers, and ellipticals, while people crowd around the squat racks, the benches, and the free weights. More gym goers are also in open spaces doing strength training moves like squats, push-ups, and planks. The Sports and Fitness Industry Association says this shift is real, and it's been happening for a few years now, and a lot of it has to do with the science behind exercise. We now know, and Gib and I talk about this all the time, resistance training can help you feel younger for longer. It can delay chronic illness, boost bone health, and reduce pain. It can even improve your self-image. Studies also show strength training beats cardio when it comes to fat burning.

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1: Welcome to Intelligence for Your Life. John Tesh with you, as per always. Question for you. Are you like me? Do you sometimes fall asleep with wet hair? Well, apparently you and I may want to start using a blow dryer because, in addition to making hair more prone to breakage and frizz, our wet hair and pillow are a hotbed for fungi. According to studies now by the University of Manchester, wet hair can create a perfect environment for fungus and bacteria to thrive. And if that happens often enough, it can grow into a real problem on the scalp, causing yellow discoloration, itchiness, buildup, and flakiness. It's because fungi can live on hair, nails, and the outer layer of our skin. As a result, your pillow can become a breeding ground for fungus to thrive. Thank you. You can also wake up with broken and tangled strands that can be hard to recover to their healthy state, especially for people with curly hair. And some fungi can make their way into your hair, affecting keratin and tissue, which causes your hair to become brittle and break. This thing goes on and on and on. Let me just bottom line it quickly before we all get more grossed out than we are already. Blow drying your hair is way better than sleeping with it wet. There you go.
2: Intelligence for your life.
1: And just ahead, scientists believe they have found the perfect time to eat breakfast for weight loss and a longer lifespan. More Intelligence for Your Life is headed your way. Right now, it's a news update on Kixi.
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4: 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I'm Chris Caraccio.
5: Wall Street is seeing stocks fall across the board so far this trading session. The Nasdaq has been down over 800 points at times today. The Dow Jones Industrial Average has been down over 400 points, while the S&P 500 has been down close to 2%. President Trump says he's open to meeting the supreme leader of Iran if it was to make a deal. He made the comment yesterday while fielding questions from reporters in the Oval Office. Trump said, "If we make a deal, it's possible," despite the fact that the Ayatollah's father had been killed by a U.S.-Israeli airstrike at the start of Operation Epic Fury. Senate Republicans have passed a $70 billion bill to fund ICE through the rest of President Trump's term, NBC's Garrett Hake reports.
6: All Democrats and one Republican voting against it. The debate has caused a partial shutdown for months in Washington. Democrats criticizing recent ICE controversies, including the deaths of two protesters, amid Trump's aggressive immigration crackdown.
5: The Senate voted through the night on multiple amendments to the bill in an 18-hour-long voterama. The new bill includes about $38 billion for ICE, about $22 billion for the Border Patrol, and $5 billion for the Department of Homeland Security. It does not include security funding for the White House ballroom, nor does it restrict Trump's $1.8 billion anti-weaponization fund for his political allies. A safety review of the abortion pill mifepristone is going ahead, according to an FDA official. The analysis is likely to take 6 months to complete, but initial results could be released earlier. Updates on the review come as the White House faces pressure from anti-abortion lawmakers and activists who want the FDA to revoke Biden-era rules that allows mifepristone to be ordered through the mail and prescribed by telehealth. The NBA Finals picks back up tonight. The Knicks and Spurs square off in Game 2 in San Antonio. New York leads 1-0 in the series after clawing back from a second-half 14-point deficit to win Game 1 Wednesday. After tonight, the series shifts to New York next week. I'm Chris Caraccio, NBC News Radio.
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8: This is a Bloomberg Money Minute. The end of Spirit Airlines contributed to the biggest drop in air transportation jobs last month since 2020, nearly 9,000 jobs gone. But elsewhere, the U.S. job market looked stronger than expected, with hospitality and healthcare leading what turned out to be an overall gain of 172,000 jobs in May, as unemployment held at 4.3%. Job creation is, of course, good news unless you're a Wall Street trader preoccupied with the Fed's interest rate plans. Backed by fresh bets, we'll see the Fed hike rates before the end of the year. Stocks are falling today. The Dow is down 0.75%, the Nasdaq down nearly 3%, the S&P down nearly 2%. And amid signs people have been spending less on eating out food, stock in Chipotle has tumbled 46% over the past year. It's time to buy the dip. So says J.P. Morgan, which has upgraded Chipotle's shares. And the market is following suit. Amid hope, a sales turnaround is underway. Shares are ahead today nearly 5%. Erica Herskowitz, Bloomberg Radio.
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16: And let's go ahead and take a look now at your Kixie forecast for Friday. We'll see partly cloudy skies this morning, making way to more clouds and a few increasing rain showers later on this afternoon. High temperatures around 59, 60 degrees for tonight. Clouds and light showers will hang around. Low temperatures dropping down to about 46. For the weekend, clouds and showers and possible thunder showers for Saturday, highs of around 60, low temperatures around 45. Sunday, mostly cloudy skies and a few sunbreaks. High temperatures a little warmer, around 64, with clouds and rain at times returning from Monday, highs of around 63.

Welcome home, discerning music lover. My name is Seth Thompson, and I host the old weeknights 5 to 8 drive time shift here on AM 880 KIXI. If you're on the road, then you sometimes need a break from the fire, burn, and cauldron bubble. 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
1: You're plugged into the John Tesh Radio Show, and for 20-some years, we've been moving you forward in your life. And believe me, I'm listening when our researchers find all these great pieces. I use them for my life as well. Thank you for being along for the ride. If you are looking for a new hobby to bring joy to your life, I want you to consider dancing, and a lot of scientists want you to do that too. According to the Greater Good Science Center at UC Berkeley, dancing happens to be, in their opinion, the best activity to lift your mood, increase motivation, improve your social skills, even improve your memory. Yes, from dancing. That's because learning choreography challenges the brain. Partnered dancing or a group class gives you social interaction. And expressing yourself through movement improves your well-being and creativity. I have to tell you, years ago, my wife and I took a series of lessons at the Arthur Murray Studios. It was, first of all, it was hilarious because I just can't dance. And I'm too large to dance, I think. But it was great. The camaraderie was wonderful between us as a couple. And I really did feel it in my brain. But the experts say, although dancing at home alone can be good exercise to get the most out of it, you need to dance with others. Love it.
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3: NBC News Radio. I'm Chris Caraggio. Stocks are sinking on Wall Street. A major sell-off in chip stocks sent the NASDAQ down over 800 points at times today. The Dow and the S&P 500 are also sharply lower as Treasury yields rise following a hotter-than-expected jobs report for May. President Trump is headed to western Wisconsin. The White House says he'll be highlighting initiatives to help farmers during a roundtable event in Chippewa Falls. Trump previously announced a $12 billion economic relief package for American farmers affected by trade disruptions, largely caused by tariffs. Parts of the Gulf Coast are bracing for torrential downpours and coastal flooding this weekend. Forecasters say the developing storm system will intensify over Louisiana, with New Orleans, Biloxi, and Gulfport Metro likely to see the heaviest rain tomorrow. Sunday, thunderstorms are expected to move across the lower and mid-Mississippi valleys. Maine Democrat Graham Plattner is denying allegations from ex-girlfriends that he was physically abusive and boasted about having a Nazi-like tattoo. The New York Times says several women accused the embattled Senate hopeful of violent behavior and physical threats. In an interview with MS Now, the combat vet denied some of the allegations. He acknowledged his struggles with PTSD following multiple combat deployments in Iraq and Afghanistan.
4: That I'm proud to be an American, where at least I know I'm free.
3: Vanilla Ice is being replaced by Lee Greenwood at President Trump's upcoming celebration of America's 250th anniversary. Trump recently canceled his Freedom 250 concerts after most of the artists pulled out of the show, except for rapper Vanilla Ice. Instead, Trump will be headlining a MAGA rally on June 24th featuring Greenwood, who will be singing his patriotic hit, God Bless the USA. Taylor Swift and Travis Kelce are expected to tie the knot in New York City, according to TMZ. A source with direct knowledge on the matter told the outlet the wedding is set for July 3rd in the middle of Manhattan. There's been no confirmation on the exact venue where the couple will exchange vows, but there's speculation that they'll have the ceremony at Madison Square Garden. I'm Chris Caraggio, NBC News Radio.
5: This is a Bloomberg Money Minute. It's really a tough day on Wall Street. The NASDAQ tumbling the most in months as the shine comes off some AI stocks, and investors worry the Fed might hike interest rates after a stronger-than-expected jobs report, and they dump stocks overall. Interestingly, government data show the strong hiring we saw in leisure and hospitality were behind the recent strength in hiring in that jobs report as the U.S. and Canada geared up to host the FIFA World Cup. SpaceX has received orders for more than the shares available in its $75 billion initial public offering, according to sources. The deal expected to officially price June 11 and begin trading the following day, with SpaceX set to deliver the biggest ever IPO, more than doubling the size of Saudi Aramco's $29.4 billion listing in 2019. And Popeyes is hitting grocery store shelves, the fried chicken chain launching its biscuit mixes in two flavors, homestyle and Cajun cheddar. Denise Pellegrini, Bloomberg Radio.
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14: This is Eric Reiner with a quick look at our Kixie weather outlook. Showers and thunderstorms likely through this afternoon, and it's going to continue to be breezy with gusts as high as 21 miles an hour. That'll make some clearing for some partial sunshine and a high near 61. Tonight, mostly cloudy and a low around 47. For Saturday, rain and thunderstorms possible with a high near 56. Sunday, things calming down a bit, mostly cloudy skies.

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I'm the kind of music obsessive that loves to know the backstories behind the classic hits that we play here on Kixie, and I'll be bringing some of that knowledge to the show, but leaving plenty of time to pack in the hits. So tune in Monday through Friday from 8 p.m. to 11 p.m.

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1: Let's talk about your, do you have a favorite song, Gib?
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1: Yeah, that's very normal. I still like...
2: Round Ball Rock?
1: Oh, gosh. I still like 21st Century Schizoid Man.
2: King Crimson.
1: It turns out your favorite song will light up your brain the same way cocaine does. Neuroscientists at McGill University, in a neuroscience study that was very expensive, apparently, used PET scans on people listening to music that gave them chills and watched a flood of dopamine hit the nucleus accumbens, the brain's pleasure center.
2: I mean, look, we know that a great song, it really hits. It makes you feel all kinds of things. It makes you relaxed when you're stressed. It gets you excited when you're feeling down. A good song with a good chorus, a good hook, it can hit. It's there. It's why we use music to comfort us, why we use music to set the mood if we're having a party, whatever. There is a reason why music is the soundtrack for our lives as we go through it. I cannot believe that. I mean, I guess it hits like hard drugs. That's incredible.
1: Yeah, now the test proves it. We should find those guys.
2: I'm good. I'm good just reading it.
1: We'll get nose jobs.
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0: 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As cool now as it was then.
1: You know us, if it doesn't make you healthier, happier, or just more interesting, we won't put it on this show. No potty humor, no meanness, no politics. We're here to move you forward in your life. Let's do some of that. Did you know that endless scrolling through social media can make you and I sick? Yep, it happens. It used to come from things like VR headsets. Up to 60% of people using VR experience it. They get sick, nauseous. But now, cyber sickness is on the rise. Scrolling for too long is making people feel weighed down, dizzy, nauseous. It comes from the scrolling movement on social media news feeds, but you can even experience it when you're looking through a Netflix queue. So National Geographic, who studied this, says any kind of perceived motion can cause cyber sickness. It's a cousin to other forms of motion sickness, like getting car sick or seasick. It all comes down to what's known as our vestibular system, which controls our balance. And as your eyes get bombarded with visual information, but your body doesn't sense motion, the difference makes you feel sick. And lying in bed and scrolling is one of the worst things you can do. It's the most chilled out your vestibular system can be. However, the prolonged motion of scrolling becomes really difficult for your brain and your body to resolve. The solution is simple. We got to put down our phone.
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3: NBC News Radio. I'm Chris Caraggio. Stocks are sinking on Wall Street. A major sell-off in chip stocks sent the NASDAQ down over 800 points at times today. The Dow and the S&P 500 are also sharply lower as Treasury yields rise following a hotter-than-expected jobs report for May. President Trump is headed to western Wisconsin. The White House says he'll be highlighting initiatives to help farmers during a roundtable event in Chippewa Falls. Trump previously announced a $12 billion economic relief package for American farmers affected by trade disruptions, largely caused by tariffs. Parts of the Gulf Coast are bracing for torrential downpours and coastal flooding this weekend. Forecasters say the developing storm system will intensify over Louisiana, with New Orleans, Biloxi, and Gulfport Metro likely to see the heaviest rain tomorrow. Sunday, thunderstorms are expected to move across the lower and mid-Mississippi valleys. Maine Democrat Graham Platner is denying allegations from ex-girlfriends that he was physically abusive and boasted about having a Nazi-like tattoo. The New York Times says several women accused the embattled Senate hopeful of violent behavior and physical threats. In an interview with MS Now, the combat vet denied some of the allegations. He acknowledged his struggles with PTSD following multiple combat deployments in Iraq and Afghanistan.
4: That I'm proud to be an American, where at least I know I'm free.
3: Vanilla Ice is being replaced by Lee Greenwood at President Trump's upcoming celebration of America's 250th anniversary. Trump recently canceled his Freedom 250 concerts after most of the artists pulled out of the show, except for rapper Vanilla Ice. Instead, Trump will be headlining a MAGA rally on June 24th featuring Greenwood, who will be singing his patriotic hit, God Bless the USA. Taylor Swift and Travis Kelce are expected to tie the knot in New York City, according to TMZ. A source with direct knowledge on the matter told the outlet the wedding is set for July 3rd in the middle of Manhattan. There's been no confirmation on the exact venue where the couple will exchange vows, but there's speculation that they'll have the ceremony at Madison Square Garden.
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6: This is a Bloomberg Money Minute. Very tough day on Wall Street with stocks slumping, especially the NASDAQ, down about 4% at some points today after a stronger-than-forecast May employment report showing 172,000 jobs added to the economy, making the case for Wall Street gains, you might think, but it also makes the case for the Fed to hike interest rates. And that, along with the plunge in tech stocks, is a big reason we have Wall Street losses. Bitcoin, meantime, falling below 60,000 for the first time since October of 2024, extending its reversal from market darling after the re-election of President Trump to a casualty of a rapidly changing speculative landscape. And today is National Donut Day, meaning Dunkin', Tim Hortons, 7-Eleven, and others are offering free donuts with the purchase. Krispy Kreme, though, going the extra, free donut, no purchase necessary. And on that zero revenue move, Krispy Kreme stock has been jumping today on bets that you'll be back. Denise Pellegrini, Bloomberg Radio.
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11: This is Eric Reiner with a quick look at our Kixie weather outlook. Showers and thunderstorms likely through this afternoon. And it's going to continue to be breezy with gusts as high as 21 miles an hour. That'll make some clearing for some partial sunshine and a high near 61. Tonight, mostly cloudy and a low around 47. For Saturday, rain and thunderstorms possible with a high near 56. Sunday, things calming down a bit, mostly cloudy skies.

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1: So I want to take a moment and tell you about the latest video trend. It's called quiet cooking videos. Now, these are being called Xanax for your senses, and they're just what they sound like, people preparing food silently. Quiet cooking videos are one part ASMR, which stands for Autonomous Sensory Meridian Response. That's a combination of sounds and visuals that give people a pleasant, relaxing, tingly sensation. And it's one part straight-up cooking instruction. But all you hear is the chopping and the sizzling and the stirring. Sometimes they're set outdoors, so you also hear wind and birds or other nature sounds. And you see lakes, trees, and a crackling campfire. Dr. David Klamansky is a psychiatry professor at Yale. He says because anxiety can present itself both emotionally and physically, watching or listening to ASMR can help lower your heart rate and reduce agitation. And quiet cooking videos can help. All right, if you want to check these out, just Google quiet cooking videos, silent cooking videos, or silent chef.
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8: 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Just stop using one particular word. It's the word sure. Like when the boss asks you to take on a new project or a friend asks if you'll help them move. Career expert Kate Bugard says, sure is a half-hearted, non-committal way of saying yes. And when you say sure, what most people hear is, I'm not thrilled about it, but I guess I'll do it anyway. Put it this way, if you ask somebody to marry you, would you rather hear yes or sure? It's why language experts recommend cutting the word sure from your vocabulary, because most people prefer hearing definitive answers like yes or no. So what if you're in a situation where you can't say no, like at work? In that case, Bugard says most bosses would prefer hearing honesty over the word sure. So say, yes, I'll take on that project. I do have a lot on my plate already, so I'll need to put other tasks aside. Bugard says, it may not change your boss's mind, but you're going to come across a lot better than saying, sure.
9: Intelligence for your life with John Tesh.

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1: So, Gabe, I've got this new way of exercising. Of course, I learned it on this show and on our coaching program. Exercise snacking, we talked about it before, fitness snacking, and now I'm driving my family crazy because I'll just run out of the room and go in the backyard.
2: So good for you.
1: 3 1-minute bursts of vigorous exercise spread through your day, cuts your risk of dying from heart disease nearly in half. Hello, healthy heart. That's from a Nature Medicine study, and the same study found a 38 to 40% drop in cancer-related death. The practice is called exercise snacking, short, hard bouts of about a minute multiple times a day.
2: This is, look, this cuts through all of our excuses that we have. I'm always saying on the coaching call here that the best exercise program is the exercise program you will do. That's the best one to do, is the one that you will do consistently. I am one of those people where if I can't exercise to my fullest, like if I don't have time to spend an hour in the gym, I end up skipping the exercise, and that's terrible for me, and then that piles up. We shouldn't be doing that. This is a great way to get to cut through the excuses. I keep a deadlift bar loaded in my backyard, and every time I walk past it, I have to do 3 to 5. All it does is it gets my heart rate up, it gets my blood pumping, and boom, I'm making it through the day with consistent exercise. And research has shown that consistently exercising, even in small ways throughout the day, is actually better for you than one big exercise routine where you go to the gym for an hour and then you don't move for the rest of the day.
1: Yep.
2: This is actually better for you to move consistently through the day, but less intensely.
1: Yeah, it was a great way to describe it.

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1: Absolutely. What's on the agenda?
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1: 25 off? Why are we standing here?
0: You turn on the TV. I'll grab my tablet.
2: One of life's greatest mysteries has finally been solved.
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0: Here's one of those questions, ladies, we'd like for you to consider. Whom would a woman rather sleep next to, her significant other or her dog? The answer is apparently her dog. Animal behavior researchers from Canisius College in Buffalo were looking into the impact pets have on human sleep quality. They studied nearly 1,000 women who slept with a dog, a cat, or a human in the bed. The result, compared with human bed partners, women who slept with dogs had their sleep disturbed less and felt more comforted and secure. What about the women who slept with cats? The cats disturbed their sleep as much as human partners, probably because cats are nocturnal, right? And cats were associated with weaker feelings of comfort and security than both human and dog bed partners. Talk amongst yourselves.
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0: 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As cool now as it was then.
1: John Tesh here. Intelligence for your life. You know, we often hear that to be considered smart, you need to have a high IQ or a really strong memory. But a new study confirmed the existence of a third sign of intelligence known as our implicit learning ability. Simply put, it refers to your ability to gain knowledge by observation. Think of it as your street smarts, yes, which can't be taught in school. But explicit learning is what happens when you purposely try to memorize a list of words or learn a new skill. Listen to this. University of Wisconsin-Madison researchers say our implicit learning ability is independent of more traditional forms of learning. It helps explain why some people may struggle to get good grades in school or ace an IQ test, but are still considered super smart. It's likely because their implicit learning ability, their street smarts, is off the charts.
2: Intelligence for your life.
1: And up next, why more and more people are getting restraining orders against people who are threatening them online. Stay right there for more of the John Tesh Radio Show right after this news update.
3: NBC News Radio. I'm Chris Caranchia. Wall Street is closing sharply lower to end the week. A major sell-off in chip stocks sent the tech-heavy Nasdaq tumbling 4% for its biggest decline since early last year. At the closing bell, the Dow Jones lost 695 points. The S&P 500 fell 200 points, and the Nasdaq plunged 1,121 points. President Trump is in Wisconsin today talking about farming and the economy. The White House says he's highlighting initiatives to help American farmers in Chippewa Falls. Trump previously announced a $12 billion economic relief package for American farmers affected by trade disruptions, largely caused by tariffs. Israel has launched new strikes on southern Lebanon after the Iranian-backed militia Hezbollah rejected a ceasefire agreement reached between Israel and Lebanon.
4: It's a bad sign for a deal with Iran to open the Strait of Hormuz, end the war, and lower gas prices. Iran's Revolutionary Guard yesterday repeated its position that no peace deal in Lebanon means no peace deal with Iran.
3: NBC's Richard Engel reports that President Trump remains optimistic that an agreement with Iran can be struck, telling reporters at the White House yesterday that he'd even be open to meeting with Iran's supreme leader if it's to make a deal. But Trump also says he might escalate the war in Iran if more American troops are killed. Torrential downpours are heading towards Louisiana and other parts of the Gulf Coast this weekend. The developing storm system is forecast to begin today and intensify in the coming days. The New Orleans, Biloxi, and Gulfport metro areas are among those most likely to see the heaviest rain, with storms peaking tomorrow. Russia's space agency is delaying repairs to fix cracks and leaks on the International Space Station. A NASA spokeswoman says that structural repair efforts are being paused while engineers gather more measurements and other data. Cracks and leaks have been a growing concern inside the Russian-made Zvezda service module, which launched into space back in 2000. I'm Chris Caraggio, NBC News Radio.
5: This is a Bloomberg Money Minute. U.S. job growth topped all forecasts in May, and the unemployment rate held steady at 4.3%. Non-farm payrolls increased 172,000 last month, and hiring in March and April was stronger than previously reported. The figures boosted bets that the Fed will consider an interest rate hike this year in order to contain inflation, and that sent stocks tumbling. The Dow fell 695 points. The Nasdaq plunged 1,122. The S&P lost 201. Meanwhile, Bitcoin fell below $60,000 today for the first time since October 2024, extending its reversal from market darling after the re-election of Donald Trump to a casualty of a rapidly changing speculative landscape. The largest cryptocurrency slumped as much as 6%. Bitcoin has lost more than half its value since reaching a peak above $126,000 in October last year and is now worth less than it was when crypto-friendly Trump retook the White House. Erica Herskowitz, Bloomberg Radio.
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19: This is Eric Reiner with a quick look at our Kixie weather outlook. Showers and thunderstorms likely through this afternoon, and it's going to continue to be breezy with gusts as high as 21 miles an hour. That'll make some clearing for some partial sunshine and a high near 61. Tonight, mostly cloudy and a low around 47. For Saturday, rain and thunderstorms possible with a high near 56. Sunday, things calming down a bit, mostly cloudy skies.

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0: rough. 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
1: Hey, have you heard about this? Restraining orders? They now extend to what's happening online as well. Listen to this. A New York judge ruled that a man who tried to follow his ex-girlfriend on Instagram violated a restraining order against him. The Manhattan judge charged a man with criminal contempt for violating a protection order that forbade him from contacting his ex-girlfriend by any means, including electronically. The boyfriend claimed he didn't violate the restraining order because by following her on Instagram, it merely triggered a notification in the app and there was no direct contact. The judge, he was angry and disagreed. He said it would be like using an iPhone and asking Siri to place a call instead of dialing her number himself. It still is a means of contact, even if there's an electronic middleman. Restraining orders now extend to what's happening online as well.
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8: So I'd have to say I agree with this because I just started playing this game, or at least I played it for a couple of days. One of the biggest complaints about pickleball is how loud it is. A study found that sound levels from hitting a pickleball top 85 decibels. It's a, you know, you're hitting basically a wiffle ball with a very hard racket. This is as loud as an alarm clock, vacuum cleaner, or a power tool. By comparison, tennis is typically about 35 decibels lower than pickleball and makes a lower pitch sound when the ball is hit. Tennis players are loving this story. Pickleball's higher pitch sound, it's more annoying to the human ear. It's why pickleball is being banned at many city parks and by some homeowners associations especially. As a result, the sport's governing body, USA Pickleball, has hired acoustic experts to come up with noise solutions. For example, they've challenged manufacturers to start coming up with ways to make the sport less noisy and to create paddles and balls that deliver 50% less noise. Good luck with that. Including, but not limited to, noise barrier screens for the pickleball courts. That's going to be expensive. Pickleball's governing body is hoping that by muffling the sport, it'll appease the critics and more courts will be welcomed where they've previously been banned. It's great exercise and it's easy to play. I hope they figure it out. You know.

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1: All right, Gib, according to Career Builder, the top fashion pet peeves for employers. This is important if you want to get or keep your job. Number one, an unironed shirt.
2: Oh, jeez.
1: Problem is, I got some these fancy shirts that they just get wrinkled immediately.
2: Yeah, yeah, they have like linen in them. Yeah, that's the problem. That's the linen just immediately crinkles unless you starch them.
1: Number two is sneakers, although there are some pretty fancy sneakers.
2: Yeah, yeah. It depends on the environment that you work in, but I respect it.
1: But number three, top fashion pet peeve for employers, I would think this would be number one, is wearing flip-flops.
2: This really depends on what you do for a living. But I would say 99% of jobs, unless you are a lifeguard, in which case, you know, wear the flip-flops. 99% of jobs, you shouldn't wear flip-flops too. If you're a creative executive somewhere, sometimes being a sneakerhead is helpful. It makes you look cool. Makes you look like you're hip. So, you know, you work in advertising and you got like a big sneaker collection. Yeah. That seems okay.
1: Yeah, Converse.
2: But if you're in finance and your shirt is not pressed, then I'm expecting you to be minding the P's and Q's. I want you to know exactly what percentage each dollar is going to what place. And if you don't have an iron shirt, then it doesn't look like somebody who is minding the details. I understand where this comes from. I just think it's very much career and sector dependent.
1: Yeah, and probably don't have alcohol on your breath either. It's probably a good tip.
2: Solid advice. Unless you're a sommelier.
1: It came up that. Okay, bye.

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0: So it makes sense when we binge watch shows we love, right? But have you ever wondered why you sometimes watch shows you don't love, also known as hate binging? And no matter how much a show annoys us, we can't seem to stop watching. Well, here's what's going on. You can impress your friends with this. It's possible that we have fallen victim to a concept known as sunk cost fallacy. Sunk cost fallacy refers to our tendency to stick with decisions, even if they make us unhappy, because we don't want to feel like our time has been wasted. Psychologists say it's the reason many people stay in relationships they know aren't working, because they're hoping things will eventually get better, and we hate to think we've been wasting our time. But even with TV shows, you may keep watching something you hate just because you have so much time invested in it. Sunk cost fallacy.
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2: NBC News Radio, I'm Rob Martier. Wall Street is closing sharply lower to end the week. The stocks dropped as stronger-than-expected jobs data pushed Treasury yields higher. A major sell-off in chip stocks sent the tech-heavy NASDAQ tumbling 4% for its biggest decline since early 2025. At the closing bell, the Dow Jones Industrial Average lost 695 points to 50,866. The S&P 500 fell 200 points to 73,83. The NASDAQ plunged over 1,100 points to 25,709. President Trump is in western Wisconsin today for a farming roundtable. The White House says the president will be highlighting initiatives to help American farmers in Chippewa Falls. Trump previously announced a $12 billion economic relief package for farmers affected by trade disruptions, largely caused by tariffs. A new study says weight loss drugs like Ozempic could someday be used to treat a whole host of health issues. Dr. Joe Galati says the research indicates the popular drug may be reshaping the brain and can maybe someday help people fighting addiction.
3: Alcoholism, opioid abuse, addiction to tobacco.
2: Dr. Galati says studies are being done right now in treatment centers with addicts being given a GLP-1 type drug, and the results are promising.
3: So that is a magnificent, really future pathway for research.
2: He cautions, though, that the data is preliminary. Homer Simpson will no doubt be enjoying donuts today in honor of National Donut Day. A day honoring the popular deep-fried rings of dough comes each year on the first Friday in June. It dates back to 1938, when it was established by the Salvation Army to honor the donut girls who served donuts to American soldiers during World War I. The Salvation Army will be celebrating by hosting the World Donut Eating Contest in Washington, D.C. Rob Martier, NBC News Radio.
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5: This is Eric Reiner with a quick look at our KIXI weather outlook. Showers and thunderstorms likely through this afternoon, and it's going to continue to be breezy with gusts as high as 21 miles an hour. That'll make some clearing for some partial sunshine and a high near 61. Tonight, mostly cloudy and a low around 47. For Saturday, rain and thunderstorms possible with a high near 56. Sunday, things calming down a bit, mostly cloudy skies.
0: 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And this is a paid commercial program.
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7: 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One of my favorite guests is on the line. We've got Chris Killam, also known as the Medicine Hunter, standing by now. CNN calls Chris the Indiana Jones of natural medicine because he's, well, constantly scouring the globe searching for natural remedies. You may have seen Chris on the Dr. Oz show or maybe on PBS or CBS and also on Fox News where he does a health segment. He's been featured in the New York Times and also on ABC's 2020. Anyway, Chris is joining us today to discuss not one, but three of the hottest nutritional ingredients out there on the market today. Even better, he's teamed up with Purity today to give away a complimentary bottle to everyone out there in the listening audience. So do not, I repeat, do not change that dial. But first, a quick introduction. Chris Killam is an author and an educator. He's written 14 books. He's conducted research in over 30 countries. Again, he's been on with Oprah and Friends and Dr. Oz. Chris, welcome back to the show.
8: Thank you so much. It's always a pleasure to have a great conversation with you.
7: Now, most of us are super busy these days. We want to stay healthy, but quite frankly, it can be daunting, you know, with all the different supplements out there. Now, Chris, you've traveled all over the world learning about different natural remedies. So you really know which ingredients to look for. So tell me this, besides a good multivitamin and some fish oil, maybe a few other things, go into the three super hot nutrients you've been so jazzed about lately.
8: Well, I'm happy to do that. The three super nutrients, as we like to say, are a green tea extract, a turmeric extract called curcumin, and an extract from red wine called resveratrol. And apropos of what you said about my traveling around the world, I've extensively investigated these in their host countries. So I've been in the green tea plantations of China and India and worked with top researchers of this ingredient in those countries. With turmeric, I've been deeply involved with turmeric researchers in India and seen all of that. And with resveratrol, I've worked with scientists in Europe and also in California and Chile and South Africa, all of which are major red wine producing areas. So I've had the opportunity to investigate these things in the field, meet with the top scientists, and my conclusion is that green tea, curcumin from turmeric root, and resveratrol from red wine are remarkable health-enhancing agents that everybody can benefit from in a very, very substantial way.
7: Now, Chris, let's talk about these big three. And it's interesting that they're all found in our diet and all are considered superfoods. The green tea, the curcumin, the resveratrol. Why did you want to combine the three? There's always a method to your madness, if I can say it that way, because you combine these things together. You call it a real game changer.
8: Well, you know, when I look at these, there actually isn't a reason to put them all in separate products. They do go very well together. As you said, they're all food derived. So it's kind of like you can make a salad if you choose out of many vegetables. You don't just have to have a bowl of lettuce or a bowl of cucumbers. And while that's a little bit simplistic, the fact is that all of these are very, very rich in groups of protective compounds that are both antioxidant, so they actually protect our organ systems, so they maintain a healthy inflammatory status in the body. And this is really a big breakthrough. I also like the idea that people can get a concentrated supplement of green tea extract, curcumin extract, and resveratrol in one product with truly meaningful amounts of each one, and not have to go out and basically buy a shopping cart full of stuff.
7: Now, let's dive into the headlines and the research, especially on this green tea, because it's absolutely amazing. I know in Asia they've been using it for thousands of years for healthy aging, but what are you seeing recently in the press? I know you told me the Nutrition Research Journal in its July 2012 issue revealed that green tea significantly increased plasma antioxidant activity and whole blood glutathione. Can you recap some of these headlines and tell me why you're such a green tea advocate?
8: Okay, what you just said about increasing plasma antioxidant activity is really critical. There are many antioxidants that people consume that don't actually wind up in the body, or they don't wind up in the body in any significant amounts. The green tea antioxidants, which we know are among the most highly beneficial antioxidants in the entire world, are very well absorbed. They improve plasma antioxidant activity. That is the blood concentration of antioxidants. So what happens is you get this great concentration of antioxidant substances, which are protective compounds floating around in the body and protecting the cells of your body, your organs, every part of your body from premature destruction due to exposure to environmental pollutants and things in the diet. With regard to the whole blood glutathione, when we take in the right antioxidants, and not all antioxidant compounds are the right antioxidants, our bodies produce more of its own super protective compound called glutathione. So you take in the green tea extract, you build the antioxidant activity in your blood, and you also cause your body to produce this enormously beneficial, very well-studied, very powerful protective substance called glutathione. So it is remarkable. This isn't something that most high antioxidant foods or supplement ingredients do, but it does happen with a concentrated, properly made green tea extract.
7: All right, let's switch gears and talk about this curcumin, which is number two on your list. And by the way, these three ingredients are all found in the new green tea combo formula. We're going to be offering a free bottle in a few minutes, but talk to me about the curcumin, which is spelled C-U-R-C-U-M-I-N. Now, most people haven't heard of it, but scientists and researchers know it's one of the most powerful superfoods on the planet. It can positively influence our DNA, maintain joint comfort, healthy inflammation, and more. Can you share some of the incredible headlines on curcumin and tell us why you use this? And we talked about this off air a few minutes ago, this patented curcumin with greater absorption.
8: Okay. Well, first of all, I think while people might not know the term curcumin, they may well know turmeric root, which is a yellow spice, and it shows up in curries, and it's part of the 5,000-year-old Indian Ayurvedic system of medicine. I've been studying turmeric and its derivative curcumin since the 1970s, and I'll say this right off the bat, that there are almost no plant materials in the world as extensively studied as this. A couple of thousand studies can be found in the scientific and medical literature. We know that curcumin is powerfully antioxidant. We know that it has a remarkable capacity to protect the liver, and the liver is our primary detoxifying organ. It greatly enhances joint health. So if people are experiencing joint discomfort due to overuse, this really helps to relieve that. And it's also what we call cardioprotective. It helps to protect the heart. It helps to maintain normal, healthy cholesterol. And one last thing that is really kind of astounding is that curcumin actually causes your body to produce what are called neuroprotective factors in the brain. So it causes your body to produce these agents in the brain that protect the actual tissue of the nerves and the brain itself. There's almost nothing else that we know of that does this. Specifically, the curcumin that you mentioned offers about 7 times the absorption of other curcumin. So when you take 250 milligrams of this stuff, you get about 7 times the activity that you would if you took, say, a comparable amount of another curcumin extract. So this, in my opinion, is one of the most life-enhancing, protective, totally beneficial substances on Earth, and it has just decades of scientific and medical studies to back it up.
7: Now, Chris, I know that we talked already about the green tea in the curcumin in your new green tea formula, which Purity is giving away for free today. But first, tell me about the third nutrient on the list, the resveratrol, which is super hot right now. Share with us some of the headlines and the science behind resveratrol. I know the French love it, but why is it on your short list?
8: Well, resveratrol is one of those remarkable compounds that I just sort of shake my head at how many different things it does. It is found in grapes, in wine grapes. It also shows up in cranberries. What we know about resveratrol is that, like green tea and also like curcumin extract, it's profoundly antioxidant. But more than that, it shows significant properties. When you look at some of the things in the body that happen during aging as a result of fat accumulation in tissue and insulin sensitivity, resveratrol helps to protect against those things. It's a powerful immune regulator. And you know, our immune system is responsible for keeping us healthy. It is remarkably beneficial for the heart. And this is why it's considered one of the keys to the so-called French paradox. You know, the French drink a lot of red wine, they eat a lot of cheese, they smoke cigarettes, and they stay slim and they have good cardiovascular health, which just seems completely unfair. But resveratrol appears to be key in that. And additionally, there is a brain benefit like there is with the curcumin with blood flow to the brain. So when you take resveratrol, you get brain blood flow. This means you get more oxygen to the tissues of the brain. So this is on my short list for all those reasons and for about a dozen more that would just plain take too long to explain.
7: All right, again, we're talking with Chris Killam, also known as the Indiana Jones of natural medicine, sometimes called the medicine hunter as well. Chris, let's laser in on how this wonderful formula that you created in conjunction with Purity Products. I know that Purity's been in business now for what is it, over 20 years. They've got a top rating from the Better Business Bureau. And people can get a complimentary bottle of this Green Tea CR today. We'll give that number out in a few minutes. But first, Chris, before we tell our listeners how they can get their very own complimentary bottle of Green Tea CR, tell me this. If you wanted to buy this Green Tea plus the patented curcumin plus the resveratrol, I mean, you'd spend close to probably at least $75 for all three bottles in the store. And yet today, Purity Products is giving away a free bottle. How are they able to do this?
8: Well, you can consider it kind of a smart bet. And what I mean by that, first of all, Purity's big, but they're also very strategic. They know that if a person who's listening will pick up the phone, call in and get their free bottle, and it really is free, as yep. in it doesn't cost you money, if that person will try the product, take it as recommended, they're going to feel it. And when they feel it, they're going to say, gee, I want this as part of my regular daily regimen. 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
7: Chris, hold that thought. 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Okay, Chris, talk about some of the headlines just on the green tea that we didn't get to yet. I understand that dieters just love green tea because it supports healthy fat metabolism. Is that right? And what does the research say about green tea when it comes to weight management?
8: Well, this is one of the especially wonderful things about green tea. We know that green tea has thermogenic properties. That is, it has heat-generating properties in the body, so it actually causes your body to burn more calories. So when you eat a meal, you're going to burn more calories from that meal as a result of taking a good, well-made, concentrated green tea extract. In addition, it has specific fat oxidation properties. It actually burns fat. I'm not suggesting that you're going to lose 20 pounds in a week, but I am saying that this is going to help your body to metabolize fat more efficiently. Over time, taking a green tea extract can help you to have a better fat to lean muscle ratio. So from a weight control standpoint, this is very good news. Additionally, green tea helps to stabilize blood glucose or blood sugar. And unstable blood sugar is one of the contributing factors to increased weight. So by stabilizing blood sugar, you have an effect on weight control and weight management. So it's really quite remarkable stuff. You need enough of it. We've got enough of it in Green Tea CR. It has to be the right extract. We've got the right extract. But the science is there for healthy weight management.
7: All right. Now, Chris, you say that with Purity's formula, it provides you with about 3 cups worth of green tea in each 2-capsule serving. So you get all of the green tea's concentrated benefits for energy, for heart health, for alert alertness in just two caps. Plus, you get the curcumin and the resveratrol, too. So it's easy. You call it your daily shortcut to better health. Explain this idea of a healthy shortcut and explain some of the top benefits as well.
8: Well, I mean, you could, for example, drink 3 cups of good concentrated green tea each day, eat at least 1 really rich curry made with a lot of turmeric root, and drink a couple of glasses of red wine. You could do that every day. Most people will not do that every day, but they still might want the benefits of 3 of the biggest superstar protective health-enhancing nutrients on the entire planet. So when I call this a daily shortcut, I'm simply saying that you can get in a capsule, in a good capsule, what you'd otherwise have to get by drinking a few cups of tea, eating at least 1 large, you know, turmeric-laden curry every day, and drinking a couple of glasses of concentrated red wine.
7: Again, we're talking with Chris Killam, the medicine hunter. Now, in this new green tea CR formula from Purity, it's really about the research. Share with us some of your favorite studies and the headlines on the curcumin that we didn't get to yet. I know this is one of your favorite ingredients for joint comfort and even for brain health.
8: Well, I especially like the liver protective, heart protective, and joint modifying properties of this stuff. The liver is our greatest detoxifying organ, and we know that we're constantly bombarded by toxins in the environment. In fact, blood studies show that newborn babies contain 200 industrial pollutants in their blood at the time of birth. So we need a functioning, super healthy, very strong liver. We might not think about our livers that much, but we need that. Mm-hmm. And we know that curcumin protects the liver. It keeps it strong. From a cardiac standpoint, it's highly beneficial for the heart. It's very good for maintaining healthy cholesterol and healthy platelet levels. And from a joint standpoint, we have innumerable studies showing overall improvement in joint health and relief and stable inflammatory activity, better joint mobility as a result of taking curcumin. I like the brain protective studies as well. You know, curcumin delivers all this. So I regard it as one of the single most important things that you can put in your body. And I'm very well aware that most people are not going to eat enough raw turmeric root to get the benefits that they should and that they can get from a concentrated curcumin extract.
7: I want to remind people that they can call now to get started with a free bottle of Green Tea CR from Purity Products. 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

0: polyphenols that you've put in the formula?
1: Well, yeah, I won't say that we kind of went overkill, but I will say that we really, really developed an efficient, comprehensive program here. Grape seed extract contain a group of highly specialized antioxidant compounds that not only do much of what I've already described, but also enhance the physical integrity of tissue in the blood vessels and the skin. So we put those in there for extra boost in antioxidant activity, but also for a specific type of activity that isn't as much addressed by the green tea, the curcumin, and the resveratrol. The bioflavonoids enhance the overall activity of vitamin C, and vitamin C itself is one of the most important nutrients that we can possibly take in. So I would say that we were very, very thorough. You know, when we went through what could be in this product, we said, you know, what would happen if we put in grape seed extract, bioflavonoids, and vitamin C? We realized that we would have an utterly superior formula. And just to reiterate, I want people to experience dynamic health. I want people to feel great. This formula, the Green Tea CR, will make you feel great. And that's the purpose of it.
0: All right, Chris, I love this Green Tea CR combination formula. And remember, the CR stands for curcumin and resveratrol. I love that with this complimentary bottle today, our listeners can get started for free. That's great value. What would people expect to pay if they bought all of these separately in the store?
1: Well, I think if they bought high quality products that contain these ingredients, they'd be into it for about $75 or so, possibly even $80.
0: Yeah.
1: So they'd wind up spending appreciably more than they're going to spend on the green TCR formula. And they still wouldn't get the grape seed extract. They still wouldn't get the pine bark extract, the bioflavonoids, or the vitamin C.
0: Chris, what kind of results can people expect to see? What can they expect to feel once they start taking this formula?
1: I think that people will feel greater joint mobility and comfort. I think they'll feel more energy because these ingredients also help to stabilize and maintain natural healthy blood sugar control. I think they'll have more sustained energy throughout the day. And I would just suspect that people will have an experience of greater vitality. When you have a more highly functional immune system, you just feel more energy and better overall. It's kind of, you know, like those days when you get up and go, wow, I feel great. This is a wow, I feel great formula.
0: Now, Chris, the Green Tea CR, let me get this straight. It provides about 3 cups worth of green tea in each 2-capsule serving. Plus, you get the antioxidant equivalent of several servings of fruits and vegetables. Plus, you get the resveratrol and the joint comfort and brain function benefits of the curcumin. I mean, wow, all in one formula. In the last 2 minutes, talk to me about this shortcut to better health and why you want everyone listening to this program to call now for that complimentary bottle of Green Tea CR.
1: Okay. Fortunately, there's an immense body of science that has been growing steadily for the past 20 years, and it's really rich science now. We know that of the various plant-derived substances that exist, green tea extract, curcumin extract, and resveratrol extract are at the absolute top of the list of protective, vitality-enhancing, overall health-promoting compounds. There just isn't anything like these. They're in the Green Tea CR, CR standing for curcumin and resveratrol, product in meaningful amounts. People will take this product. They're going to feel the difference. You're going to feel energy. You're going to feel more vitality. You're just plain going to feel better, kind of more fluid and in that flow of good health.
0: Sure.
1: So I want people to experience that. And given that they can get a free bottle, I'm also not saying, now put yourself at great risk and spend a lot of money. I say, no, try it free. Let the product speak for itself.
0: Chris Killam, as always, fascinating information. We appreciate your insight. Thanks so much.
1: Thank you. It's always a pleasure to speak with you.
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6: 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Let's get to the show and your host, Shane. How you doing, Shane?
8: I'm doing great. It's nice to see you. Nice to be here. Hey, Ashlyn, welcome to the show.
9: Hi, Shane. Happy to be here.
8: The topic we're going to talk about today is scams, and everyone is getting scammed lately. So first, you want to hop into a little bit about you. So tell us your journey and how you ended up where you are right now as executive director.
9: Yeah, so I founded Your Senior Tech a little over 2 years ago.
8: Okay.
9: And basically, our whole mission was to empower seniors with technology. So I got the idea. I mean, I used to volunteer at retirement communities when I was little, and I always saw that there was a big need for tech. They would go up to the staff and say, hey, I'm having these problems on my phone or my laptop. Can you help me with it? And I saw a lot of the time the staff didn't have time.
8: Right.
9: And that's just kind of where I got the idea one day where I was like, hey, seniors, you know, they loved us volunteering at these communities. So they love young kids and they also need help with tech. So I wanted to combine those two. And I didn't just want to be tech help. I wanted to go beyond that. I kind of wanted to have this intergenerational connection for both the high school and college students that come in to help them and the seniors. So they get to feel like they're learning real life skills of how to use their tech and get that independence. So
8: that's great. Every day someone comes up to me like, I don't know how to turn the silence off, or I don't know how to, you know, read this email, you know, and it's really frustrating. So that was a smart idea.
9: Yeah. I mean, we take it for granted. I mean, we know how to, you know, put in our Wi-Fi password when we're connecting or do all these little things on our phone, but they don't know how to, they didn't grow up learning how to use their devices like that. So I wanted to make sure that got changed by
8: us. That's very true. Like some of us grow up, I had now the pleasure of writing on a typewriter,
9: mm-hmm.
8: which was out of my time, but my dad kept it around. So, so
10: nostalgic
8: I kind of see how there is gaps. But okay. And can you tell us about Your Senior Tech and what other programs you do?
9: Yeah. So a little bit about what we do. We do tech help. So that will be a student coming in to assist the senior with technology. So that could be anything. They walk them through, you know, patiently. You know, let's say they have a problem with their printer. We'll teach you how to fix that. You want to learn how to FaceTime your grandkids. We'll break it down step by step on how you can do that. You need to learn how to do a software update. We'll teach all those skills. So I like to say we're really different from, you know, Best Buy Geek Squad or whatever other tech help is there, because they're just going to come and solve the problem. They're not going to give you the skills on how to learn how to do that yourself. So we also do technology presentations at communities. I call them tech talks, kind of based on tech talks.
8: Okay, I gotcha.
9: We'll teach about things like scam prevention a little bit about what we're diving in today, teach about AI. Just every topic that you'd be surprised on how eager seniors are to learn. People stereotype them in thinking that they just don't like tech, but they do. They're really interested in it.
8: Just don't understand it. Yeah, it's a lot. Yeah. Okay, well, great. Let's talk about scams. It was when we got into the studio, Benny and Eric said they just got a phishing scam.
10: Literally like 10 minutes before you showed up.
8: Right.
10: Yeah, and we alerted our folks, and sure enough, a big corporate email came out. It's like, don't fall for this. Yeah. And it's like, yeah, it happens.
8: So it's out there everywhere. Yeah. So not just with seniors. And I have a few friends that, had some pretty serious ones. What are the top three scams that are going on?
9: So that's actually a really good point that you're bringing up.
8: Yeah.
9: So let's just break it into three different parts. We'll start with the first type. So that's phishing and spoofing. So that's similar to the one that you got, I guess, 10 minutes ago.
8: Yeah.
9: So, a phishing scam. They send you a link. They want you to click on the link. They send you a text message where they're either trying to get more information out of you, or again, they're trying to direct you to click on something. So that's an example of what it is. And these are the most prevalent that I see, specifically phishing scams in your email that say, you know, hey, this is PayPal. You know, someone just took $10,000 out of your account, or someone sent you $100. Click on this link to see the activity below. That's a great example of one of what it would look like. So,
8: and let's talk about each one. What are the things that you look for when because something has to be off? I've learned this because Merrill Gardens also keeps us on our toes, and we do AI phishing for everyone, and so I know that there might be a dash in there. It might be something wrong because they're not going to be able to get the actual email address. Is that correct?
9: Yeah. So actually, that's not true.
8: Okay.
9: There are instances in where they can make the email address look almost exact to the real deal. So don't just rely on what the email address says. Of course, you know, hover over that little email and see, you know, is this the same email address? Is it like PayPal, you know, .com or whatever they're sending it to you, make sure it's accurate.
8: Okay.
9: But then also go into things like poor spelling.
8: Okay.
9: A lot of time these criminals will just misspell words and, you know, not even put the attention in detail. Mm. Also, context of the email is a big thing, or even text messages. You know, what are they saying? Are things worded strangely? Is there a call to urgency? When there's a call to urgency in a message, that's the biggest red flag.
8: Right.
9: Are they trying to pressure you into making a quick decision? Do they have do not call us in the email or in the text message? That's one of the biggest red flags. So.
8: Right. Yeah. The urgency of this is the second notice. Right. And you're like, well, I've never seen this before.
9: Yep.
8: Okay. Very good. And so this is happening, from banks. I get it from my residents. And that's scary because you don't want anything to happen with your bank accounts.
9: Yeah.
8: And it's also happening a lot with like, cable and internet companies.
9: Yeah. IRS is a big one too.
8: Oh, IRS.
9: And where they're like, hey, you haven't paid your IRS, fees in 10 years. Pay now or you're going to go to jail.
8: Yeah.
9: That's a big one I see a lot of the time. Or Medicare. That's another one.
8: Okay.
9: You know, what are your Medicare benefits are going to expire because you didn't, you know, qualify for blah, blah, blah, whatever it might be. That's a big one.
8: Are there some rule of thumbs for our listeners to have as far as does IRS ever text you?
9: No. So the IRS will never call you.
8: Yeah.
9: They'll never text you. Yeah. They will send you a letter in the mail. And far beyond when you if you even get to the point where you didn't pay your taxes for that long, the police will show up to your door and give you a warning. A lot of the time, or they'll find a way to contact you that's through an official channel. You know, they're not just going to spring you with, hey, you know, pay or you're going to go to jail. So that's a red flag.
8: Yeah. Okay. And then how do So on a phone, I think you could block. Is there something we should be doing when we get those phishing texts or emails?
9: So do not ever interact with those messages. So you see one, block it or delete the message. A lot of time it'll say like scam likely or scam detected when you get those calls. So obviously don't answer, because the more you interact with them, the more they're going to keep bugging you. It kind of puts you on the radar for so many more scam attempts. So I notice a lot of my clients, my senior clients, they will, you know, maybe respond to a text message or respond to a call and give them a little bit of information, and boom, they get opened up to a channel of 10 calls a day, you know, just over and over again, because they just want to see you bite. So
8: yeah, I was gonna say to the term phishing, right?
9: Yep.
8: I know it's spelled differently, but yeah, you're getting someone to bite on a hook,
9: mm-hmm.
8: and you keep going. Okay, that's very very interesting. Now you sent me some statistics,
9: yes,
8: and I was blown away about them. And so can you talk about how much money scammers are getting right now with our seniors?
9: So there's, you know, so much money in scams in general. Yeah. And I don't even like to call them scammers. I like to call them criminals, because that's what they are.
8: Yeah.
9: So $4.9 billion was lost to scams in 2024. And that's billion with a B. You know, it's not million. So the numbers sound so shocking, but it's actually up 43%. From 2023. So 43%. I mean, it's just astounding to hear those numbers, and they just keep climbing more and more every year. Yeah, with technology evolving, with people just having access to be able to do things like AI voice cloning, impersonation scams. I mean, it just opens up the door to so much more money.
8: Yeah. That it's really just scary, I think, when you that's the word to describe it. And so be very careful, all of our listeners out there. I would go to kind of the caution of always just thinking it's someone trying to get your money, unless you can really verify that.
10: Or is this, can you still have the theory of, is it, if it's too good to be true, it probably,
9: That's one of my favorite sayings, you know,
10: there
9: if
10: you
9: it's too good to be true. It is. So essentially, don't believe in that.
10: Right.
9: Two out of five seniors are targeted for scams. And I actually think that number is a lot higher, but it's very underreported, because people feel embarrassed. They feel shameful. They don't want to talk about it. Let's say they did lose a good amount of money. For instance, the median loss is $83,000 per senior. So that's just... That's like the median, you know, and that's for what isn't reported. So I can't even imagine what the real numbers would be.
8: Yeah. Can we talk about how that, so yes, you, what happens after you click, right?
9: Yeah.
8: Because that's a lot of money. And so how long does it go on? Is it a quick amount? What do you get yourself sucked into?
9: So it just really depends on the type of scam. So there are, for instance, there's investment and romance scams. So these are the biggest financial losses for seniors. This means it's long-term trust building. Basically what happens is, you know, it's not like a small, like you click on the link and, or you send them money really quickly. It's built over time. For instance, the investment scam, you know, they'll say, hey, this is a really good opportunity, too good to be true. Like you were talking about earlier, you know, give us $100 and we'll show you in 2 weeks that will double that money. So let's say, you know, the senior will send them $100. 2 weeks pass by, they double that money, they send them back 200, right? So they're investing in this, they're putting their own money into it. Okay. And then the next time goes on, you know, they send them more money, and then they double that money and send it back to them. And then the senior feels confident and they feel like, hey, you know, this is a great plan. I could make so much money off my retirement savings. They wire them that money and they get nothing sent back. That money is gone forever. That's an example of it. I've seen losses, you know, in the tens of thousands to hundreds of thousands. And this is everyday life of, you know, I talk to thousands of seniors and this is what I see. So,
8: well, we got to go to a break, but we have more to talk about and some other scams and a way to really be careful out there.
9: Mm-hmm.
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6: 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Thanks so much for your listenership, whether it be on the air, on the podcast, or maybe you're even using the Kixi app. Either way, we sure appreciate your listenership. Let's get back to the conversation and your host, Shane Fowler. Shane?
8: Wow, that was a great first segment. A lot to talk about here. I do want to jump into a few other ones because I know there's some ones that even maybe even scarier. When I say scary, maybe feel like threatening and not just a link. And so let's talk about impersonation scams.
9: Yeah, I would agree with scary. I mean, they're terrifying.
8: Yeah.
9: To see AI is one of the scariest new forms of technology out there. And I would say the access it's giving to a new whole set of, you know, scams that are available to these criminals is really crazy. Have you heard of AI voice cloning?
8: I have, yes.
9: Okay, so have you heard of the grandkids scam?
8: No.
9: So this is a AI voice cloning scam where, and people might think this is not real. Like maybe you've only seen this in the news or heard about it on social media, but this is very real. I meet people who have gotten these calls in real life. So what happens is, a senior gets a call from one of their grandkids. You know, they say, "Hey, grandma, I'm in jail in Mexico. You know, bail is $5,000 or $10,000. You need to wire the money right now. Or, you know, they're going to keep me locked in here. You were my only call," whatever they might say to scare them. People might think, "Oh, you know, if it's not my grandkid, then I'm gonna know by their voice, right?" But no, so it sounds exactly like their voice. They find videos of their kids on social media online. You know, everybody has a public profile these days, so they can source out that material very easily. They put it into AI and it clones their voice, so it sounds exactly like them. And it's terrifying because, I mean, think about what you would do if you get that call from a family member in need, you know, saying they're in jail or they need bail money. I mean, you're going to want to send that money immediately. So,
8: of course. So it's heartbreaking.
10: It was a heck of a good time in Mexico, apparently.
8: Yeah. Oh, gosh. Okay. So I have questions. The first is, I'm always walking through, like being prepared and what I would do, things to verify. So, but they probably put some pressure on you. Like, you don't have time to call anyone. If you call anyone, you're going to be in trouble. Is that true?
9: That's exactly what they'll say. So they'll put pressure, you know, say, "Hey, like they're putting pressure on me. You're my only call. You can't tell anybody, you know, don't tell mom. I don't want her to be mad at me." They'll tell you different things so you won't verify. But what I tell my clients is, you know, hang up the phone, dial your grandkid.
8: Yeah.
9: If they're actually, you know, in jail, they're not going to pick up the phone, right? Yeah. So that's one of the first things that I do. Check their location. See where they really are. I mean, a lot of people share their location with their family. Another big thing I would say, my biggest protection tip is have a safe word with your family. Has anyone heard of having a safe word?
8: Not in this context, but so, safe words.
9: Okay. I mean, in the context of scams. So my biggest thing is have a word which every single one of your family members knows to only use in emergency. Good, because if you have public profiles, if you are on the internet and you have a public account, people can use your voice. They can even generate a video of you. Like, for instance, if it's a ransom note, you know, let's say you're traveling, they can generate an image of you, you know, being like tied up and a gun pointed to your head, whatever it might be. So have a safe word. So I'm not going to say the real one that my family has.
8: Of
9: but
8: course.
9: For instance, my family might have one and it's orange, right? So let's say you get a call from that criminal, that scammer, and you ask your grandkid, you know, with air quotes around it, say, "Hey, what's our family safe word if this is an emergency?" They will hang up right as soon as you say that.
8: Oh, because they know.
9: Because they know. Answer. They know.
8: And okay, I gotcha.
9: Yeah.
8: Wow.
9: So that's a really, it's a cool trick. And I think it's even fun. You know, like anytime you're sitting around Thanksgiving dinner, Christmas, whatever it might be like, play a game. Say, hey, what's our safe word going to be in this situation? So that's a good protection.
8: Yeah, you can make light of it. I see that and then really use it. Whoa, thank you for the tip. Yeah.
9: It's a great tip. It's one of the best ones. I mean, there's no way they can recreate it or even just guess it. So, yeah.
8: And so you did a very specific impersonation. So of your grandkids, of your kids, that is terrifying.
9: Yeah.
8: Talk about when they're impersonating a person, like a role. So it's like a sheriff or, CIA or someone that is very scary, right?
10: An agent of some sort.
9: So the other two that are really big, IRS and tech support. So, I mean, I think a lot more people have heard about IRS than tech support, but the tech support one is really big. So they'll pretend to be, tech support for whatever it might be, like T-Mobile or whatever their, Apple tech support, whatever it might be. And they'll say, hey, your computer has a virus on it. Your phone has a virus on it. All your information is going to be wiped. Everything's going to be gone. They're going to have access to your bank account, everything, unless you click on this link or unless you give us this information or, send us this money, pay this fee and we'll take care of it for you. So that's a big one that goes around.
8: Let's talk about how it would actually happen. You would probably be the first one to see if your phone had a virus, right? Is that correct?
9: So a lot of time they can even make a pop-up happen on your phone that looks like a virus. I'm sure, have you ever seen like a pop-up?
8: Yeah.
9: That kind of, maybe it's like flashing.
8: Yeah.
9: Maybe it says, click here, X out, whatever it might say. And it'll say you have a virus, right? But you actually don't. They want you to click on it, and that's what gives them access to your device. So it's really it's a whole process for them. I mean, they'll make anything of it. You just have to be on your toes with it. You have to get that gut feeling and trust your gut. So
8: yeah. Wow.
10: It's like they have dirty pros working on the technology to get you to fall for it.
9: Mm-hmm.
8: Yeah,
10: and that's what they're spending their time and effort on, too.
8: Yeah.
10: Which is sad.
9: And it's not much effort these days. It used to be a lot more. But now with AI, they can do this in a split second. I mean, they're sending it out to thousands of people.
10: True.
9: And just even if it's small amounts of money, like let's say they only get $10 from people, that's still a lot when you're doing it on the grander scale.
8: Right. Okay, and so when they you click on the link and then they have access to your phone, does that mean they have access to all your accounts?
9: Yeah, so there's so many levels to it. So, I mean, it could give them remote access or they can just get information that's open. So passwords is a big thing. A lot of people use the same password more than once for everything.
8: Okay.
9: And also on top of that, they won't use a unique and strong password. So diving into that, a strong password and a unique password means, it doesn't have your pet's name in it. It doesn't have your kid's name, not the high school you grew up, birth year. It doesn't have any of that information. It should have a mix of uppercase letters, lowercase letters, special characterizations, numbers, just completely randomized. So that's a strong password. Let's say you have a weak password, like 123, you know, in your notes app, and you clicked on that link. And let's say 123 is your bank account.
8: Yeah.
9: Password or
8: password
9: to your Apple ID. If someone gets into your Apple ID, they have access to your whole life.
8: Right.
9: So if they get into your email, they can email out your family and make up whatever story that they want. If they have, they could text whoever they want. I mean, it's just the possibilities are endless.
8: Wow. Okay, so let's talk about that a little bit. When you have a strong password, a lot of times those apps are telling you if there's a strong password, which is great, but you can't use that same strong password everywhere,
9: over and over,
8: right? Because I know passwords are hard. They really are to keep. So any suggestions on how to keep passwords so that you can go in? I know that certain phones have those passwords. Talk a little bit about
9: that. So that's a really good question. I like to recommend a password manager.
8: Okay.
9: So that means basically anytime you open up a website and it'll remember your password for you, it'll create a strong and unique password for every site. And that's it. It's pretty much just an extension either or an app on your phone. There's ones like Bitwarden, LastPass, like there's Dashlane, there's so many options. And that would be a great solution. Or a lot of, you know, I work with seniors that isn't super accessible for them. You can even have a password book, like where you actually write it down physically. But again, there's more risks with that. Let's say someone breaks into your home.
8: Yeah.
9: And they get your book, or it's sitting right next to your computer. You know, they can just type everything in. So I wouldn't recommend that. But if that is your only option, keep that book in a secure location, like a safe or not near any of your devices, somewhere hidden.
8: Right. But what are the chances? Yeah, we won't go into it. But now I'm thinking, what are the odds here of someone breaking in versus hacking into your phone?
9: It's definitely safer, but I mean, it's still a risk.
8: It's a risk. Yeah. There's risks.
9: There's risk to everything.
8: Every day, there's a risk. And so that's a good point. What are your thoughts about facial recognition? Does that kind of block? Because I know for passwords, a lot of times you have facial recognition to get in. Is that kind of a barrier for
9: folks?
8: Yeah,
9: that's a barrier. Okay. I would strongly recommend having Face ID. I mean, I have that on my banking app. Also, two-factor authentication. That's one of the strongest methods you can use, you know, where it sends you that code in your email or over text. That's a big one. Make sure you have that set up and enabled. Do not, you know, put that code in. Like, for instance, you might get a text that says, hey, code requested. If you're not logging in or doing anything, you want to make sure that code is not being sent out. So that's a big thing, too.
8: I was just chuckling in my head a little bit because my brother is the person that receives my Gmail. If I change it because I forget it all the time. And he's like, hey, is this you? And I was like, wow, you really are good because, you know, that allows
9: me. Yeah, it could not be.
8: Yeah, exactly.
10: Followed by what's the safe word?
9: Yep.
8: Yeah. Now we're going to have a
10: now
8: safe word.
10: Now we're getting word. Somewhere.
8: Yes. All
9: right. Orange, you know, whatever.
8: We're going to have one. Oh, okay. Tell us some other quick protections that we can be doing while we kind of navigate our day-to-day in a world that is unsure in many ways.
9: Yeah, I would say the number one thing, don't click on unknown links. You know, if it's a link in your email, if it's a link in your text message, don't just click on it. For instance, let's say you're getting that email that says click on PayPal link. Don't click on that link. Go log into paypal.com and put in your account information. That would be a better way of going.
8: And look it up. I look it up a lot. Like, hey, is this happening?
9: Yeah, look it up. Also, you could do like scam next to something that you received, or even put it in ChatGPT and say, hey, does this look like a scam? That's one a lot of people wouldn't even think about doing.
8: Do
9: it in reverse. Verify through another source. If you have a friend next to you, a family member, be like, hey, does something about this look suspicious? So I also pause before you act, you know, take that time to say, this feels a little weird. This feels a little strange. And really go into it like that. And then ask for help early. I know we have a cell line and email set up so anyone can ask us for help regardless of what it is and say, hey, is this a scam? And we'll shoot them back a text or shoot them back an email and help them out with that. So
8: yeah, no, great advice. And I just say take your time and shoot a text or a call to family members and friends to see if they have any experience. I think that is good.
9: Yeah.
8: Well, we've unfortunately run out of time here. I think we can keep going. But Ashlyn, thanks for coming on the show. Listeners, get a hold of Ashlyn if you want to enter some programs or hear more information.
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13: Long list of collisions, one of them in Federal Way, southbound I-5 after Highway 18 in the two right lanes. The jam begins at 320th, impacting westbound 18, which is stacked up from Weyerhaeuser Way right over to I-5. Another collision in Renton, northbound 405 at Sunset Boulevard. That one's blocking and the backup from 167 to the scene, causing a 17-minute delay. And an accident northbound I-5 by the Tacoma Mall, Post 131, also blocking and causing a 3-mile backup. I'm Anna D. Kixie Traffic.
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15: NBC News Radio. I'm Rob Martier. President Trump says he's with the American farmer 1,000%. Speaking at a farming roundtable today in Chippewa Falls, Wisconsin, Trump said he's been fighting hard to create an equal playing field when it comes to agricultural trade with other countries. Trump also touched on new tax policies that would allow farmers to deduct more costs associated with equipment and make it easier to pass down their farmland to their children. Wall Street is closing sharply lower to end the week. A major sell-off in chip stocks sent the tech-heavy NASDAQ tumbling 4% for its biggest decline since early 2025. At the closing bell, the Dow Jones Industrial Average lost 695 points to 5,866. The S&P fell 200 points to 7,383. The NASDAQ plunged over 1,100 points to 25,709. Enjoy, just not to an illegal or destructive degree. That's the New York City Police Department's message to Knicks fans who are enjoying a 1-0 series lead over the San Antonio Spurs in the NBA Finals. Levon Putney has more.
16: The main message to Knicks fans, go crazy cheering the team on, but...
17: Let me be very clear. We will have no tolerance for violence, particularly violence against police officers, destruction of property, climbing on light poles or structures.
16: NYPD Commissioner Jessica Tisch says about 1,000 officers will be around the Garden on game days.
17: Remember, cops are Knicks fans too. They understand the energy.
16: And one more thing.
17: If you see a Spurs fan, do not engage.
16: Keep the peace. Besides, Tisch says they suffered enough after game one. I'm Levon Putney.
15: The leading candidate for governor of California says he has a way to fix the state's slow election process. Today, Steve Hilton outlined what he calls his emergency election count acceleration plan, which he says will help get the votes counted in California by 8 p.m. next Thursday. Rob Martier, NBC News Radio.
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19: This is Eric Reiner with a quick look at our Kixie weather outlook. Showers and thunderstorms likely through this afternoon. And it's going to continue to be breezy with gusts as high as 21 miles an hour. That'll make some clearing for some partial sunshine and a high near 61. Tonight, mostly cloudy and a low around 47. For Saturday, rain and thunderstorms possible with a high near 56. Sunday, things calming down a bit, mostly cloudy skies.
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23: Thank you.
22: Jessica, where are you calling from?
23: Morristown, Tennessee.
22: Miss Jessica,
1: the first impression I'm feeling is I hear the name David. Does that make sense to you?
3: Yeah, it does. David is my stepfather, actually, who passed back in 2022.
1: Your stepfather, 2022. And your biological father's on the other side as well.
3: Yes, yeah.
1: So we got two fathers there, because I sense your dad is saying, I'm dad.
3: That probably sounds like him too, yeah.
1: So that's why I'm picking up two energies here. But David wants to say hello because there's another child that you're connected to.
3: Yeah, I will definitely pass that on to him. I will.
1: I also get, I don't know if it's connected to your dad or somebody else, but something about ashes. Does that make sense?
3: Oh, well, I'm actually in my mother's bedroom, but my stepfather's ashes are in here with me as well.
1: Right. Unbelievable. You know what? I've got to say this. When we have the ashes in the bedroom, it's really hard to sleep.
3: Really?
1: Yeah, because they can pester us. So does she have trouble sleeping?
3: No, but my mother's very closed-minded, I guess you could say, because she's never experienced anything.
1: Or she doesn't share, because this can sound insane to some people.
3: Yeah.
1: The other thing I get is that I feel like a necklace that's tied to somebody that's connected from the other side, like a necklace that you've kept or you've worn. Does that make sense to you?
3: I have a silver necklace that has my father's thumbprint on it, and I'm actually wearing the ring right now.
1: Wonderful. And he wants to acknowledge that. He says, put on the necklace. And he says that you know his presence is there because you feel him sometimes.
3: I do.
1: And you talk to him a lot.
3: Yeah, I do.
1: Yeah. And I don't know if you've possessed some of his clothing as well.
3: Yeah.
1: And you've worn his shirt or a sweater or sweatshirt.
3: Actually, I'll get his shirt out and I'll hug it or I'll sleep with it.
1: Yeah, he says. And he says, you can wash it, darling. He'd still be there like he always was.
3: That's really comforting.
1: You are his baby. He says you need to take care of yourself, okay? Because you're making yourself sick, worried about this, but he's fine.
3: That makes me feel a lot better.
1: Yeah. He says, you got to stop torturing yourself. And you know what he's talking about.
3: Yeah.
1: Who had the tattoo? Was it your dad or is it you?
3: When my stepfather passed away, I had a tattoo honoring him. And so I'd been thinking about going and getting a tattoo to honor my real father. So I've just been trying to find the right one.
1: Yeah, and it will be done. He appreciates that because David can't honor that space like he can.
3: Yeah.
1: And it has to do with the heart. So you're his heartbeat.
3: Yeah.
1: That's just a confirmation that they're hanging out with you, darling.
3: That's very, very comforting.
1: I'm glad that I've done my job. Thank you for sharing your time with me, Miss Jessica.
3: Thank you.
1: It was a pleasure. And if you'd like to call into the show, sign up at radiomediummarlee.com, where you can find some services and upcoming events to support our show. 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And join me on Facebook, Radio Medium Laura Lee Group, Instagram, YouTube too. 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

0: Welcome, Miss Whitley.
1: Hi, thank you for having me.
0: It's a pleasure. Where are you calling from?
1: Martinez, California.
0: Nice.
1: So, Miss Whitley, you've got a crew over there. I see parental figures there that are on maternal side that might be like grandparents to you. And they're surrounded by a couple males that might be brothers, uncles, sons, if that makes sense.
2: Yeah.
1: So the family that's there in support of you are influencing you. And I feel like this is your maternal side. Is that correct? Your mom's side?
2: Yes. Everybody on my mom's side's passed away except for my mom.
0: Oh, man. Terrible.
2: And I guess same with my dad, too.
1: Well, you are loved dearly because obviously your grandmother knew you.
2: Yeah.
1: In fact, she says thank you because you were a support to her as well towards the end.
2: I am the big family support now.
1: Were you living with her at the same time? Or were you just there frequently?
2: Around at the same time, yeah.
1: Like constant. And she says she so appreciates that somebody was living with her. And I feel like it was a child. So it must have been your mom.
2: Yeah, my mom was living with her.
1: So that's why she saw you so frequently.
2: Yeah.
1: Who's struggling with depression to the point they've dabbled with prescriptions in order to support themselves? Is that you or your mom?
2: Could be my mom. My mom is struggling. She's been struggling a lot. My dad's also super struggling from his divorce. We kind of have a strange relationship now.
1: I'm sorry to hear that. And I see that they might be laying into some other substances that could be prohibiting the success rate of the prescriptions. Does that make sense?
2: 100%.
1: So if there's a kind way to communicate that from your heart to their heart, because my gosh, they have so much to live for still.
2: Yeah.
1: You. And you need to tell them how much you love them and remind them why they're here for you and you need them, because they need to hear that they need to be needed.
2: Okay.
1: And maybe there's a softer way to guide them in that way, but they're working with them on the other side. And I guess this has more to do with your mom because her family's coming through.
2: Yeah.
1: And as I say that, who's also smoking, doing vaping or something of that sort?
2: Me, probably.
1: Okay. And they're like, stop that.
2: Who's calling me out on that?
1: Your grandmother, for sure.
2: Oh, geez. She would.
1: This is so important. But I know this has been real heavy because you've been the support network.
2: Yeah.
1: Support safety net for the two of them.
2: Yeah. The heavy load.
1: Double duty, and you're hearing both sides. And you know what? There's nothing you can do.
2: No. So heavy.
1: Yeah. And you're taking it on. You're an empath. You know that, right?
2: Yeah.
1: You're empathetic, you know, and you're using that vaping to subside the suppressed feelings. You don't have to take on those feelings. Just choose not to take it on. Say, all right, I'm done with this. You know, I got to step out now. Love you so much.
2: Oh.
1: They say also there's something about waiting on a job opportunity that you keep looking at or searching for. Does this make sense?
2: You're going to make me cry. I just recently moved back to Martinez and now I'm going through a custody battle with my ex and I'm trying to get back on my feet with finding a job. Yes.
1: It's like right around the corner. So if you're waiting for a callback or something like that, I see the call.
2: Okay.
0: Thank you for sharing your time with me, Miss Whitley.
2: Thank you.
1: It was a pleasure. And if you want to call into the show, sign up at RadioMediumLoreLee.com, where you can find some services and upcoming events to support our show. 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We'd appreciate that. 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I'd love to hear from you.

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2: Welcome, Miss Deborah.
4: Hi, so nice to be with you.
2: Well, it's a pleasure. Where are you calling from?
4: I'm in Maryland.

0: So business colleagues.
1: Yes, true.
0: And you work together.
1: Oh, yes.
0: And you would discuss work too frequently, actually.
1: Oh, yeah.
0: And he's still there for any guidance because you all laid on one another for feedback.
1: Always.
0: Yeah, and he's still available to you in that manner, just so you know.
1: That's wonderful to hear. He's the best feedback.
0: Yeah, and he's definitely your guide. He's all around in your space because I feel like it was his home.
1: Yes, that's true.
0: It's his space. So I don't think there's any way of getting rid of him. Even if you do move on, which I am being told you're being inspired or you're getting invitations or people are prodding you. Is that right?
1: That's true. That's just beginning to come in.
0: Yeah. And he says, no pressure, honey.
1: I'm glad to hear that's just what he would say.
0: Yeah, no pressure. And, you know, when the time feels right, you'll know when. Because you're so self-sufficient and you're independent and you always have been.
1: Yeah, he would understand that also.
0: Yeah. I don't know if you all had a dog or if he had a dog, but there's a dog's energy that's there with him as well.
1: Yeah.
0: I get the sense of the loyalty, the commitment, the best friend. He was all that as well.
1: Yes.
0: And that's the energy I get with the dog companion being there. That's a spirit guide to the two of you. So anyway, you'll know within you and his guidance as well when the time is right to move on. And he says something about retirement. Are you completely retired yet?
1: No, not at all.
0: He says whenever you feel ready to slack off a little bit, you have that leisure.
1: That's quite amazing to think about.
0: I know. So you're doing it out of love.
1: Yes.
0: Which really is love, because I feel like you work with couples.
1: Yes.
0: It's all about the love, isn't it?
1: Yes, absolutely. And communication.
0: Yeah, and communication. There's going to be another child who's going to take his place, by the way, and probably follow his path, if not yours. You two inspired them. This is a child or a grandchild. And I feel like a graduation's coming for this particular kid. Does this make sense?
1: It does. Yes. We have a nephew who wants to be a psychiatrist, and we have another generation of young therapists coming through.
0: And they will be talking their heads off to you, looking for the feedback, just like he was with you.
1: They respected him so much.
0: And they respect you the same.
1: Thank you.
0: Just so you know. Loves you so much.
1: It's so good to hear.
0: Yeah.
1: Thank you.
0: What's the significance of fall? Fall 2024, I'm getting?
1: Well, 2024 is when he passed, just before the fall.
0: It's just a confirmation to everything he shared with you. So you know in your heart, this is all from him.
1: I just so appreciate it. You just filled my heart. Thank you.
0: I'm glad. Then I've done my job for the day. Thank you, Miss Deborah, for sharing your time with me.
1: You're so welcome. Thank you.
0: If you'd like to call into the show, sign up at radiomediumlauralee.com. 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We'd appreciate that. And be social with me at Facebook, Radio Medium Lauralee Group, Instagram, YouTube too. I'd love to hear from you.

0: What if reaching the summit of success still left you empty inside? Today in our Spirit Reboot series, I'm going to welcome world record endurance athlete, humanitarian, and author of Hyper Fitness, Sean Birch. Welcome, Sean.
1: Thank you for having me. I appreciate it, Laura.
0: It's a pleasure. Can you share a little bit about what led you down the path of exploring life as an extreme endurance athlete, which eventually led to service, right?
1: Well, it was actually my grandfather who was a Norwegian explorer, a World War II veteran. And our last conversation was very profound in how I was living my life and how to rethink it. It changed my life in ways I never thought was possible.
0: Sounds like he's still your spirit guide.
1: Oh, absolutely.
0: You said something really powerful that touched me, and that was the summit means nothing if you don't have love in your heart when you get there. What helped you realize that success alone wasn't the ultimate goal?
1: Early in my life, I believed achievement was the destination. To climb higher, push myself, reach the max, reach more summits, break more world records. And I was very fortunate to do that, but I knew something was missing. In the end, what I found out was the real victory in life through these expeditions was who you become on that journey and whether you still have love, humility, connection in your heart when you arrive at your destination. And I think if you lose sight of that, I think the summits can become a very lonely place. And then it kind of morphed into where I saw success differently. And I think the real measure is when you get there, are you grateful? Are you still connected to the people you love? Because without love in your heart, I don't think you reach any summit at all.
0: Love that. Thank you for sharing that wisdom. Many people today are chasing success, maybe through their likes on social media, but still feel disconnected or unfulfilled in their life. Why do you believe resilience, humility, service are more important?
1: Well, for sure, I think a lot of people search for likes, but I think that's how lonely a lot of us have become. And they're searching for that deeper connection. If you get yourself out in nature, get yourself away from technology, you find the more simplistic you can become, the more life will open up to you.
0: What did you learn from the Himalayan communities that many people in modern society might be missing?
1: Yeah, I mean, it teaches you lessons you definitely simply cannot learn in the modern world. In many ways, we think of ourselves as advanced, you know, more connected, more efficient, more successful. But when you spend time in those villages, you spend time with the people, often in the high mountains, with very little material wealth, you realize people rely on one another in a way that many of us in the modern world have forgotten.
0: Yeah, I agree with you. I think community is one of the things we're missing.
1: Absolutely.
0: So for our listeners who are feeling overwhelmed by life's challenges and feeling stuck, chasing goals that don't feel meaningful anymore, what's one of the mind shifts somebody can start today to reconnect with their purpose to lead with more love?
1: I'd tell you there's two things. Meditation changed my life, and you won't see results maybe for a year, maybe for a year and a half, but you will see it. And it's so profound that it starts to change your thinking on everything in life. And I also believe that besides meditation is walking. In my new book, I dedicate a whole chapter just to get out in nature away from your phone and just walk and just keep doing that. I guarantee it will change your life.
0: Those are my daily practices for many, many years. I agree with you 100%. Sean, you mentioned a new book. If you could share it with everybody and how they can connect with you if they want to learn more or follow your journey.
1: Sure. My new book's called Sweatworking, The Mastery Guide to Revolutionizing Your Life and Your Professional Relationships Through Wellness. And you can contact me at my website, which is seanbirch.com. If you just Google Sean Birch, I pop up everywhere.
0: Thank you for sharing your wisdom with all of us today. It was a pleasure.
1: Thank you so much. It's an honor to be here. Thank you.
0: 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I would love to hear from you on Facebook, Instagram, YouTube, too.

0: After I was in the accident, I don't remember much at all because they had me in a drug-induced coma. 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But without Konosky Brezhne's lawyer, there's no way we could have gotten through it.
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2: Tuning in to Miss Molly Spirit. Welcome.
5: Thanks for having me.
2: Molly, it's a pleasure. Where are you calling from?
5: I'm calling from Vermont.
2: Lovely. Molly, the first impression I'm receiving is a female, and she's like a mother to you, and you talk to her all the time.
5: Yeah.
2: She says she's your guide. You talk to her like daily.
5: Yeah, every day.
2: Yes. Well, you've got a close bond with one another. But she's accompanied by another spirit. And I get like a child spirit, miscarried or aborted or coming through.
5: That's good news for me to hear because my husband and I are actively trying to grow our family. We have a son already and we want him to be a big brother.
2: I feel like if it hadn't already happened, it's happening. Like soon.
5: Yeah, I mean, we're planning to walk into the doors of IVF like this month because we gave it a good 6 months. We're late 30s, late 40s and... That was the plan.
2: You're fine.
5: I know.
2: You're fine. Yeah. And she says something about adoption. Have you adopted already or were you guys talking adoption?
5: We have an adopted son.
2: Wonderful. That's just to confirm the message because I just see another spirit being delivered and she's like wrapping it up in a package and handing it over to you. And I know you're wishing for a girl. Is that correct?
5: I mean,
2: anything that's healthy.
5: Yeah. Yeah. I'm sensing a girl.
2: You're sensing a girl. I am too. I'm with you. And she also says something about there's been discussion of you guys relocating and talking about a bigger homestead to expand your family. Is that true?
5: Yeah. Working on getting into a position where we can do that financially.
2: Yeah. Well, I think one step before the other, but it'll be baby steps. I see that expansion happening at the same time, like simultaneously.
5: Okay.
6: So you asked for these big openings and it's something that you guys are discussing and it'll all land on you all at once. And one of the two of you will expand in your opportunities financially with your work. I think that's more him. And that's something he's betting on. Is that correct?
5: Yeah, we're planning on a financial reimbursement from his workplace. So that's like a guaranteed. And I'm also trying to launch a business myself and hoping that that takes off. But it was a scary leap of faith.
6: Well, you're listening to guidance.
5: I am. I have been asking for her guidance.
6: She's every step of the way. So I'm just confirming things you already know for yourself. And the preparation, not only to expand the family as far as your little family unit, but room to accommodate other family members who want to visit.
5: Yeah. And there's only so much you can take, Miss Molly, according to what I'm hearing here from Spirit. Right? Yeah. Like, I need personal space as well as opening up my arms and doors.
6: Yeah, she said you spend a lot of time alone, and she's concerned about that, especially giving up your time not only to one child who's going to probably be going into school this next year full time if he hasn't already. Is that correct?
5: Yeah, he'll go more often in the fall. He's only 2 days a week now.
6: Yeah, it'll be more full time. So that'll alleviate some of the pressure. And each year it gets better and better as far as freedom is concerned. But you're going to bring and welcome in another child around the same time. So I would say that the transitions will unfold naturally.
5: Okay.
6: And I hope that gives you some breathing room because there's a lot of anxiety around this. And you're in good hands at the fertility clinic.
5: Okay.
6: Thank you for sharing your time with me, Miss Molly.
5: Thank you for having me. This was a beautiful message to settle my soul.
6: Oh, good. If you'd like to call into the show, sign up at radiomediumlauralee.com where you can find some services and upcoming events to support our show. 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And hey, be social with me at Facebook, Radio Medium Laura Lee Group, Instagram, YouTube too. I would love to hear from you.

Have you ever felt like life stripped everything away and you're doing your best just to hold on, wondering when peace will finally return? Today's spirit message is for anyone who's standing on the edge of exhaustion, trying to rebuild after loss. And spirit wants to remind you that sometimes what feels like the breaking point is actually a turning point. So let's go to a listener's question. And she says, I desperately need some spiritual guidance or reassurance. I've been through a lot trying to put my life together after losing everything. I've been strong, patient, but I feel like I'm nearing the end of my rope. Will I have any security or peace in my life soon? I honestly cannot wait much longer. Thank you. Thank you for the courage for sharing this question, Bailey, because your question carries the voice of many people listening right now who feel exactly the same way. As I tune in for you, I get a mother spirit. Your mom is here with you. She is coming in very gently but firmly, and she tells you, will you just breathe, Bailey, because you're scaring yourself more than the situation deserves. She shows me you having gone through a deep clearing cycle, and part of it was because of your choice, and a wise choice, because you ended up ending a relationship, and that was shortly after her passing, and then you lost your home, and not just a loss of circumstances, but it's a loss of your identity, not knowing who you are. Your mom wants you to understand something very important, okay? You're not starting over from nothing. In fact, you're standing at the edge of a rebuilding process of Bailey, even though it emotionally feels unfinished. Your mom acknowledges how tired you are, and she shows you having sleepless nights. And those sleepless nights are because your heavy thoughts and fear that security may never return. She's very clear. What's happening now for you is not punishment. It's not a collapse. It's a redirection. Something recently that didn't work out the way you hoped because it wasn't strong to sustain your peace in the future. So your mom says stability is returning gradually, but it's going to be piece by piece. It's not going to be one full swoop. First, there's an emotional calm, then practical security that comes along with it. Then a renewed sense of safety in your daily life because you're still trying to get used to being single again. And peace arrives in the moment before it becomes permanent. So watch for the small signs, such as supportive conversations with a friend that your mom is showing me, who's showed up in more ways than one, and opportunities that seem to be minor at first, like part-time jobs turning into a full-time opportunity. Those are just stepping stones being placed beneath your feet. Your mom also says that you need to correct the words that you're saying to yourself. I'm at the end of my rope. No, you're not. She hears your words and it tightens with fear. So instead of saying, I'm moving forward with stability, even though I can't see it yet. So I am peace. I am love. I am moving forward. And your mom says you are not raised to break at the finish line. And she wants you to hold on a little longer because peace is already on its way. She shows me to confirm this message that you've gone into therapy and some support groups that include being in an abusive relationship. And that is the first step. So that's a powerful message for anyone who's out there who's going through a situation very similar to what Bailey is going through. If you have a question for spirit or need guidance like Bailey, you can write me over at RadioMediumLauraLee.com or visit me at Facebook, Radio Medium Laura Lee Group, and ask your question there. And it may be featured here on the show. I look forward to hearing from you.

0: I was hurt by a woman who was texting and driving and ran a stop sign and turned and hit me head on. I didn't know what to do. I had this large amount of bills. I felt like I was getting nowhere until I made the phone call. I would be lost without Kanowski with me. I really don't know what my future would be like had I not called them.
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5: An accident in Shoreline, northbound I-5 by the bus barns, Bora before 175th and the carpool lane and the backup from 145th to that scene. Also an accident cleared southbound I-5 at Highway 18. Another one southbound I-5 at South 56th Street on the shoulder. So we're seeing backups anywhere between 272nd and the accident near the Tacoma Mall. It is an hour and 23-minute drive from SeaTac to JBLM. I'm Anna D, KC Traffic.
6: NBC News Radio, I'm Rob Martier. President Trump says he's with the American farmer 1,000%.
7: You all built this country, not the complainers, not the wise guys. You all built this country.
6: Speaking at a farming roundtable today in Chippewa Falls, Wisconsin, Trump said he's been fighting hard to create an equal playing field when it comes to agricultural trade with other countries. Trump also touched on new tax policies that would allow farmers to deduct more for equipment and make it easier to pass down their farmland to their children. Russian President Vladimir Putin is shutting down a potential in-person meeting with Ukrainian President Volodymyr Zelensky. According to the BBC, Russia's leader reportedly said, "I don't see any point for now in holding direct talks to end the ongoing conflict." His comments came a day after Zelensky wrote a letter to Putin requesting a face-to-face meeting on neutral ground for negotiations. Putin reportedly viewed the note as rude and reiterated Russia's position that a pause in fighting would allow Ukraine to regroup without meeting Moscow's demands. The leading candidate for governor of California says he has a way to fix the state's slow election process. Today, Republican Steve Hilton outlined what he calls his emergency election count acceleration plan, which he says will help get all the votes counted in California by 8 p.m. next Thursday.
8: I'm proposing a regional surge team for every area where the counties don't have the resources.
6: He added he offered to work with Governor Gavin Newsom on the plan. So far, no response from Newsom. Governor Greg Abbott is issuing a statewide disaster proclamation after the flesh-eating screwworm was found in South Texas. Flanked by state and federal officials today, Abbott announced new measures underway to combat the New World screwworm, which hasn't been seen in the United States since 1966. The emergency order put state resources first in Zavala and Uvalde counties. Rob Martier, NBC News Radio.
9: This is a Bloomberg Money Minute. U.S. job growth topped all forecasts in May, and the unemployment rate held steady at 4.3%. Non-farm payrolls increased 172,000 last month, and hiring in March and April was stronger than previously reported. The figures boosted bets that the Fed will consider an interest rate hike this year in order to contain inflation, and that sent stocks tumbling. The Dow fell 695 points. The Nasdaq plunged 1,120 22, the S&P lost 201. Meanwhile, Bitcoin fell below $60,000 today for the first time since October 2024, extending its reversal from market darling after the re-election of Donald Trump to a casualty of a rapidly changing speculative landscape. The largest cryptocurrency slumped as much as 6%. Bitcoin has lost more than half its value since reaching a peak above $126,000 in October last year and is now worth less than it was when crypto-friendly Trump retook the White House. Erica Herskowitz, Bloomberg Radio.
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12: This is Eric Reiner with a quick look at our Kixi weather outlook. Showers and thunderstorms likely through this afternoon. And it's going to continue to be breezy with gusts as high as 21 miles an hour. That'll make some clearing for some partial sunshine and a high near 61. Tonight, mostly cloudy and a low around 47. For Saturday, rain and thunderstorms possible with a high near 56. Sunday, things calming down a bit, mostly cloudy skies.
13: Yeah, weather's been weird.